0: and nice people and good living people there, and look at their neighbours and friends there, and the wider community will need each other during this extremely difficult time. And I would encourage anyone who has been affected by this, we have a support hub set up in St. John's Park there, and I there's refreshments there, and the services there as well, and we, you know, just for people to come and share the grief and the shock, because like, this is some tragedy that happened to us here in Waterford there. And you know, and I like to pay tribute to the emergency services and the first responders who attended this deeply out and seen yesterday morning. And look, I can commend them for the work that they do. And like, this is described as a very dark and black day here in Waterford. And like, we're all saddened by it and we're numb by it, because like, it's something that we don't see. Like, four of a family, like six people went to bed on the night before there, and the morning after, this is what happened. And like, there's no answers. No one can condone what happened here. And like, to me, it's a tragedy. But look, it probably is and will turn into a murder scene as the days and weeks go on.
1: Yeah. And this will be, you know, to try and help with healing as well too. There's a vigil tonight in Waterford City. You know, this is a cross-generational tragedy. You know, granny and granddads feel this, parents feel it, young people feel this too. Parents are having to explain how, you know, two young people could be fighting for their lives, their siblings dead. So the likes of tonight's vigil is important to show respect also, but to give the community an opportunity to come together as they try and process this.
0: It's really cool. Like, I have been at the gym there all day yesterday, and like, people are numb that I'd seen yesterday, and they were just standing there and they didn't know what to do or what to say. And they're a very tight-knit community there, and they were all helping and making tea for people and for the Gaelic Síochána and for anyone helping there. They were very good time there. But look, it's very tight-knit. And I do believe that the 70th night will help a little bit. It'll bring people together, and maybe they might get talking again about this thing. And like, while they're talking, that there's something going on. But like, it is a very tight-knit community there. But then again, like, nobody is used to something like this happening at 5 o'clock in the morning there. And to see this, and like, this is a terrible scene for anybody to witness there. To be there last night again, it's horrific. And look, at great credit has to go to the Gaelic Síochána and the fire and the first responders and everybody that helped in any way at all here. All I can say as Mayor of Waterford City County, all I can say to you, thank you for the great job that you do in your line of duty. And look, at like, to come to be called here yesterday morning at 5 o'clock there, that's horrific. Yeah. Horrific. And like, all these people have families to go home to as well last night. And like, just imagine, they had a long day yesterday and go home to their family last night and trying to digest this as well. And like, they need help and counsel as well, these people. Because the great work that they do, it often goes unnoticed. But like, I believe that there should be more done for these people, because like, they're the people that are called at the most difficult time of people's lives, and they do all they can to save lives and to come there tomorrow and to see two adults after being taken, and two young children suffering there, and other two young children as well. So the two young children died in Waterford Hospital a short time later, and other two are young children are in Cumberland today, and our thoughts and prayers are with everybody that's affected by this. Yeah. Everybody.
1: As are ours, by the way, Liam. You might be some distance away, but you're very close in our thoughts. Thank you very much for your time today. That's Councillor Liam Brazil, the Mayor of Waterford City and County, reacting to that devastating news of mom and dad, two children deceased, two others, their brothers and sisters, the sister with leukemia in hospital. And as I say, it's just one of those, as local as it feels in Waterford, it's one of those national tragedies that feels very personal as well. I think you know what I'm saying, if you're a parent, or we all are connected to kids in one way or other, aren't we? Children in Crossfire, it's a charity that was founded in Derry back in 1996, and its aim is to help children affected by poverty and inequality, particularly through better healthcare, nutrition and education. And it works in partnership with local organisations in Tanzania and Ethiopia, as well as running education and awareness programmes in Ireland and in Britain. And its founder, the founder of Children in Crossfire, is Richard Moore, and I'm so pleased to have Richard in studio with us. Good morning, Richard.
2: Good morning, Craig. Good to be here. Thanks for having me.
1: Why were you

0: band and had a recording studio and life was great. And I suppose it just began to occur to me, you know, why is it that I'm so happy and content?
1: Mm.
0: And, you know, I really realize and recognize the fact that I come from a good family. I come from a good community. And most importantly, that I had opportunities available to me, even as a blind person, to go back to school, get an education for myself. And then, you know, I become very aware of children in other parts of the world that might have had their eyesight but didn't have what I had. Children that woke up every day and suffered from the injustice of poverty, didn't have food, didn't have water, didn't have medicine, barely had a house to live in. You know, many of these children slept on the street with their families and stuff like that. And I just felt really moved and thought, you know, I could use my personal story and my own personal experience in a positive way to help children in other parts of the world that weren't as lucky as me. So that would give me the motivation to start Children in Crossfire.
1: And it's helped so many and in such a meaningful as meaningful way as well. Important for you too to be able to go out, I suppose, and see the work on the ground, and also to engage with His Holiness the Dalai Lama. I know you met with him recently, but
0: last week,
1: not the full story, because you and he have a strong connection, it seems.
0: I'm one of these people that's just very lucky to have the people in my life that I've had, and you know, I developed this what I would describe as a unique friendship with the Dalai Lama. And, you know, I sometimes pinch myself when I say that, because I realise that, you know, the Dalai Lama is this global iconic figure, and yet and all I have sort of direct access to him over many years. He's come to Derry and Dublin and Limerick and all at my request to speak at events and all that sort of stuff. He is a patron of Children in Crossfire. And, you know, just last week... what I should say is that on our 10th anniversary, Children of Crossfire's 10th anniversary, the Dalai Lama came over and was a keynote speaker at our conference we had. And then on our 20th anniversary, he also came over at my request to speak at our 20th anniversary. So now we're celebrating our 30th anniversary this year. And the Dalai Lama himself is too old to travel. He's 91 years of age. So I thought, well...
1: Bedtime, you got on the plane.
0: Yes, exactly right. And I flew out to Dharamsala, and I met the Dalai Lama, and, you know, and I suppose the purpose of it was, first of all, just we decided our 30th anniversary is about saying thank you.
1: Mm.
0: I mean, we have invested about £50 million or more in developing countries, helping some of the most vulnerable
1: just
0: children.
1: In relation to that, you talked earlier on about having to pinch yourself. That's an extraordinary contribution and has made an extraordinary difference in so many young lives, you know, 50 million plus.
0: Yes, it is. And it does, it has impacted on the lives of many people. Like, the thing about a 30th anniversary, Greg, is, you know, you do reflect a wee bit. And like, I reflect on the fact that, you know, we got involved in the famine situation in Malawi way back in 2000. And we, with the cooperation of the Irish News, we run an appeal that raised, you know, over $250,000. And then the Irish government, through their overseas development aid budget, gave us, I think it was 700,000. I can't remember if it was punts or euros at that stage, but they gave us that anyway. And as a result of that, you know, as a result of that support, we were able to provide food for 290,000 people for 9 months. We also installed about 50 wells throughout the region, the Dead Sea Zone in Malawi. You know, and that was all down to the support that we received. When I think about, you know, there are 500 visually impaired children that we got involved with in the Gambia to make sure their teachers were trained and the youngsters had access to the, you know, resources that they could use in the classroom. Today, for example... You know, and every day there's 100,000 children in Tanzania and probably 20,000 children in Ethiopia, roughly, who are benefiting from our program, accessing pre-primary education. You know, in classrooms, the Children in Crossfire, thanks to the support we receive, have built. And, you know, accessing nutrition and water and much-needed medical support in Ethiopia. Mm-hmm. So all that is made possible through the support.
1: Just indulge me with this question for a moment, if you don't mind, Richard. I remember growing up, Live Aid, all of these events, you know, that were supporting people in Africa, the

0: The boxes used to be everywhere.
1: Yeah.
0: You know, on the shop counters, wherever. And we were so aware of what was going on, particularly in Ethiopia at that time, but elsewhere. And we had so much compassion in our hearts, I think, and we felt so connected. And it was very us. Fast forward to 2026, you don't see that as much anymore. We see the government having to defend overseas spending to help people in these countries. You see people pushing back at any money that's spent to support people fleeing hardship and coming to this country. Is that just a noisy minority, or has there been a shift in our minds and in our hearts on this island in terms of helping kids in other countries? And, you know, we could argue the problem's even worse. You know, wars all over the place with kids being very severely impacted by that. Are we losing what we once had, Richard, or are we now just hearing more from those that might have always been opposed to helping others?
1: I think, in all honesty, I don't experience that. I see what you see in the news and, you know, read what you read on the web or whatever it might be. And there are people who are opposed to immigration and that sort of thing. I'm not one of those people. But I honestly would say that people are very generous to Children Across Fair.
0: Mm.
1: And, you know, people, like, look at the charities that exist in Ireland alone who are developing much needed support and help to children and communities in other parts of the world. So people are voting in other ways. They're showing that they support organisations like Children in Crossfire,
0: mm-hmm.
1: like The Concerns, like The Trokerists, whoever you care to mention. They're all constantly delivering work overseas, and they wouldn't be able to do it without the support of people. So I do think there is an enormous sensitivity. And, you know, and one thing we've got to remember is, you know, and I've seen this countless times. When I go to the villages in Africa, all of that mother wants is the same things that my mother wanted for me. They want their children to be happy. They want their children to be healthy. And they just want somebody to come in and help them get on their feet. Mm-hmm. That's all they're asking for. And I'm being honest, if I lived in a war-torn environment, I would flee. I would take my children and I would run. And I would go to wherever I think I can get the best safety. I think you would do the same. Mm-hmm. I think anybody would take their children out of a war-torn environment and try to get them somewhere they're safe. So I don't think for immigrants it's a choice.
0: Mm. But also, too, the government's argument for overseas spending is to try and to improve conditions for people to be able to live where they want to live often, which is in their own home and area. That being said, there is work done through your charity as well, though, in educating in Irish schools about compassion, about global inequality, about human rights. So obviously there's a bit of work needs to be done there for the next generation, obviously, or else you wouldn't be investing in that space.
1: Well, when I set up Children Across Fair, I felt I had a two-pronged approach to what we're doing. The first thing is to deliver projects in the countries where we operate, right? So whether it be food programs, water programs, or whatever. But also to engage the public here in Ireland with the causes and the power of poverty, because not all the causes of poverty exist in developing countries. So therefore, not all the solutions to poverty exist in developing countries. Take, for example, climate change.
0: Mm-hmm.
1: I mean, climate change has an enormous impact in developing countries, but we're very much in control of that as well. So, I mean, it's just, you know, trying to tackle the issue of poverty in the global context. And through our Educate and Heart program in Ireland, then we work with teachers and schools to try and get them to get the students to engage with their role in the lives of other people.
0: Mm-hmm.
1: And you know, you mentioned the Dalai Lama. And the Dalai Lama often talks about this need. He often talks about how we've invested heavily in the human mind,
0: mm-hmm.
1: In the development of our intelligence and our brain. But we've neglected the heart. And, you know, that's where the compassion is. That's where the love is. And that's how I survived being shot and blinded. That's how I was able to come back and make a life for myself, because of that love and compassion. And when you engage your brain with your heart, then it's a much better result.
0: Yeah, it's interesting, and I'm paraphrasing, and correct me if I'm wrong, but, you know, rather than feeling sorry for yourself or feeling a victim or feeling angry, you reflect on the look of having, you know, opportunity and support, a supportive family, etc. And I think there's a life lesson for all of us in that.
1: That's right. And you know, I think it's very important that you don't lose sight of that. Mm. That you don't lose sight of the suffering and the hardship and the fact that people are not asking for charity, really. They're just asking for help, asking for a hand up and, you know, to get on their feet and be able to make a life and build a life for their children. Like, you see in Africa, and I see it when I go to Tanzania and Ethiopia, the mothers just want their children to go to school. Mm. They're so desperate for their children to have an education because they know that unlocks a lot for them and their community.
0: Yeah, that's it. And you know, don't give milk, give someone a cow or the ability to raise
1: yeah,
0: a cow.
1: Exactly.
0: Get you okay. Yeah, exactly. Richard, just finally, what else is planned for the 30th anniversary? As I say, it's great to chat to you.
1: Yeah, thank you.
0: On a couple of levels, A, to mark such a great milestone, B, to reflect on your most recent meeting with the man that describes you as a hero, His Holiness the Dalai Lama, which is lovely.
1: Yeah, really.
0: And anything else that we should reference?
1: I suppose we couldn't do any other work without the support of people.
0: Yes.
1: And one of the things we're coming up now on the 31st of October, Halloween, as you know, is a big event in Derry. Mm. We have the fun run for children and their families on the Saturday morning, the 31st of October. And it's guaranteed to be a great morning, and what do they call it, Munchkins and Monsters or something, and it's going to be, don't know which one I'll be, but it'll be a great day's crack, and coming and doing, having a bit of fun, you're actually helping a child somewhere in the world, and what could be better?
0: Yeah, and that's important why you can go out there, because then you can come back and relate and say, you know, that money that you've donated, this is what it's done, this is the impact it's having. Richard, Thank you so very much. It's been lovely having you in. Keep up the fantastic work that you're doing. And it's been great to have you in studio.
1: Thank you. Really
0: appreciate you calling down.
1: Yeah, thank you.
0: Hannah O'Connell is of Threshold. And we're talking about the Threshold Own Your Rights campaign in Ireland. Own or know your rights, Hannah? Sorry, there's two of two references here. Which one is it?
2: So it's Own Your Rights campaign. Or if you prefer no, you can use that as well. I won't judge.
0: Own and no. Okay, right.
2: I'll go with that.
0: Yeah, and this is really important, isn't it, that people know their rights. And I'm not saying that just to be twee. Because, you know, when you find yourself in a situation, you need to know where you stand.
2: Exactly, yeah.
0: So where are the gaps that people... there's so much to need to know, right? Eviction notices, rent refused, deposits, repairs, support for tenants, etc. In the time that we have, what direction do you want to give people, Hannah?
2: Really, like, we would say that, you know, especially in kind of like a daily work for me, just get in touch with us if you do have anything strange. For example, if your landlord comes to you and says, yeah, we want you out of the property next week, or I'll be keeping your deposit, or the rent is going up by another 100 quid or something like that. You know, anything that is strange, we're a free and confidential service. So it's always good to be in touch anyway. There's no harm checking anything.
0: Yeah, and I think in that dynamic, there's sort of like a power dynamic there, isn't it? It's almost like, well, the landlord holds all the cards. You're in their house. They own the house. We're in a housing crisis. But that shouldn't negate you standing up for yourself and knowing your rights.
2: Exactly. And like we would say to tenants as well, especially with our service, we do offer advocacy as well. So if you are afraid of kind of approaching your landlord, we can get in touch with them on your behalf. Now, we don't do anything unless we're asked to. And we don't kind of like, I won't come yelling after a landlord, you know, wagging my finger saying, oh, you did this wrong. We have a dialogue. So if somebody is afraid to get in touch with the landlord, we can kind of bridge that gap for them and help get the situation sorted out.
0: Yeah, whether it's a reality or a perception too, I think the government intervention in this space in recent years between rent reviews, evictions and all that kind of stuff, it feels more complicated. I think if I was a renter, it would feel like it's more difficult to navigate.
2: Yeah, it from the outside looking in, it is quite difficult. And obviously, I'm coming from somebody who's quite trained in all of that. Now, I would say the RTB website and even our own website is a really good resource. For example, if you are somebody looking for all of your rights in that, Threshold is really good. We outline everything very clearly. For landlords, then, the RTB website outlines quite clearly how a notice to be served, how a rent review is to be served, you know, things like that. They're
0: quite
2: straightforward.
0: Some of us can struggle, though, with consuming that information visually, if you know what I mean. And Threshold will engage with you, too, over the phone if necessary, right?
2: Yeah, so like, and for example, for me, I operate on a helpline. So if anybody is ringing in this afternoon, that would be when my helpline shift usually is. And I would explain to people, like, so if somebody's saying, oh, this says I'm a Part 4 tenant, that sounds like complete gibberish to kind of anybody who's not me or anybody else. So what you call it, I would explain all of those information and put the law in more kind of plain English so it's not just jargon.
0: Does your landlord have to be registered with the RTB?
2: Yes, so a landlord is required to register the property with the RTB, and that's just to make sure that, you know, the rent is of the right rate. Now, a tenant is protected regardless of if the landlord is registered or not. So often we hear a landlord say, well, I'm not registered with the RTB, so those rights don't apply. But a tenant is always protected by the law, but a landlord must register as soon as they have a tenant in.
0: Yeah. What are the most common questions, Hannah? Over time, there's going to be one or two that sort of, you know, peak to the top.
2: So typically the biggest, unfortunately, right now is notice of termination. So a lot of people now, their landlord might just say to them by text or verbally, I want you out in a month. And we have to explain to them that no, a notice has to be done in writing or by email. You can't just say a tenant, oh, you have to leave next week, because that's a whole life in a house. You know, you have to give them time.
0: Yeah, indeed. Okay, right. So if people want to get in contact or need support, you might be, hello, Hannah Threshold, this afternoon.
2: That's exactly
0: right?
2: My line, obviously. You could do my job.
0: I couldn't do your job. What was that, Part 4? No, thank you. But it's 1-800-454-454, Mondays to Friday, 9 a.m. to 9 p.m, which actually really generous opening hours. But also, too, you know, if you feel that just getting the information in and of itself might help, you can go to the Threshold website. And there's a, it's been well worked out, because he's talked to so many people, you know where to put the info in that. So that is very, very useful. And know your rights. Stand up for yourself. Don't be afraid to make sure that you're not being trampled on. You know, it doesn't mean you have to be confrontational or objectional, but you have rights, you know, and, exactly, and you need to exercise those rights, right?
2: Yeah, exactly. And it's not just to do with a confrontation. It's just calmly explaining to a landlord, these are the rights. And a lot of the time, a landlord might not realise. And I've spoken with them before, and they're like, oh, God, I'm really sorry, I didn't mean that. It's just to kind of clear up any misunderstandings. It's very rare we get any landlord who's saying, oh, well, I don't care, or, you know, anything like that.
0: They're
2: it's
0: not
2: very
0: the bad
2: rare.
0: Guys. And unfortunately, with the sort of the dialogue that we've been having of late, not here on this show, but you could get the feeling that being a landlord's a dirty word, but it's not. Yeah. And you at Threshold and me here, we don't believe that to be the case. All right, Hannah, listen, thank you so much for your time.
2: Thank you for having me. Thanks very
0: much.
2: Look
0: after yourself. I appreciate it. Now, so that is Hannah. This current campaign, Know Your Rights, Own Your Rights, runs until the 16th of October. But they're 365 organisation, 1-800-454-454, Mondays to Fridays, 9 to 9. And you can also go onto their website or their RTB website. We're back with you tomorrow morning at 9 a.m. Have a great day, everyone.
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1: It's 6 o'clock. Good morning. I'm Tara Duggan. The leaders of the four largest public sector unions meet later to discuss the impact of yesterday's strike action. Another work stoppage by over 300,000 workers is scheduled for next week. However, it's hoped there could be some movement before that on the issue of a new wage deal. The Dáil will debate a Labour Party motion today, calling on the government to negotiate in good faith with unions and deliver pay increases that at least match inflation. The party's finance spokesperson, Jed Nash, says another strike next Wednesday needs to be avoided.
2: In terms of the mood that I picked up on the picket lines yesterday, there is a determination that that will happen unless there is a very substantive and substantial proposition put on the table by government. And in my view and in my experience, they have 24 to 48 hours to make a decisive difference.
1: Geoffrey Donaldson will be sentenced today for historic child sex abuse offences. The former DUP leader was, during the summer, found guilty of 18 offences, including rape against two women when they were girls. Emily Keegan reports.
3: At a sentence hearing last month, Geoffrey Donaldson heard he will receive a lengthy sentence for his convictions, which obliterate all the achievements he has made in his life. His victims were between the ages of 17 and 13 when he committed the offences against them, which spanned a 20-year period. In June, a jury came to unanimous verdicts of guilty on all counts. Today, the former DUP leader will learn his fate when a sentence is handed down at Newry Crown Court. He could face more than 10 years in prison, with aggravating factors including the age gap between Geoffrey Donaldson and his victims being considered. The 63-year-old is planning to appeal his convictions.
1: Hundreds of people attended an emotional vigil in Waterford yesterday evening to remember four members of the same family murdered in an arson attack. Family members, friends and neighbours released hundreds of pink and blue balloons near the English family home in the Birchwood estate before making their way to the Sacred Heart Church. The family's two surviving children remain critically ill in hospital in Dublin, while Gardaí continue their murder investigation. These people who attended the vigil described the devastation felt by the community.
4: It's just heartbreaking. Really, really heartbreaking. Just really hope to find out who did it.
5: It's just hard to believe. Just very, very sad. Oh, God. It's heartbreaking. I don't know what to say because you can't help but find words.
1: Schools are being urged to contact Gardaí if they receive a threatening email. The advice follows reports of a number of educational establishments receiving such messages yesterday. Gardaí say they're assessing the contents and credibility of the threat and are engaging with the schools involved. Spending in Ireland has doubled in the past 30 years as money in households has tripled. The consumer sentiment, which is 30 years old today, reveals the current mood of many households, though, is nervous and negative. Spending by the average consumer increased by almost 90% here since 1996, compared to the European average of 47%. Looking forward by 30 years, people say they don't see much of a change, with financial security and the ability to save still under pressure. Economist Austin Hughes, who's behind the Consumer Sentiment Index says you'd imagine we would have a happy Irish consumer today.
6: Irish consumers are now spending on average about 90% more in real terms. In other words, when you take account that prices have risen, than they were 30 years ago. So you'd imagine we'd have a very happy Irish consumer today. The reality is that sentiment is quite subdued and a lot weaker than it was during the heady days of the Celtic Tiger.
1: Russell Brand is back in court later for the second day of his rape and sexual assault trial. Yesterday, the prosecution called him a ruthless and manipulative predator who laughed at the women he abused. The 51-year-old actor and comedian denies seven historical sex assault charges involving six women spanning a decade from 1999. Finally, one of New York's most famous tourist traditions is coming to an end. Horse-drawn carriage rides through Central Park are to be phased out after more than 150 years. The move follows decades of campaigning by animal welfare groups and the death of an 18-year-old tourist in a carriage accident earlier this year. That's your news update at 4 minutes past six.

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Good morning and welcome along to Thursday, 15th of October. The time's just 6:30. Hope I find you well. Good morning. Thanks for checking in on Highland Radio socials. Let's check out this weather forecast. Cloudy at first with rain in eastern parts of the province, clearing through the morning, mainly dry, bright weather following with some sunny spells developing, which is good. Some scattered showers will follow too, mainly later in the afternoon and evening. Highest temperatures we're looking at 12 to 14 degrees. Good morning.

brand new Heavies, Midnight at the Oasis, 22 minutes away from 7 o'clock Thursday. It is Friday, 15th of October. Good morning to you. Thanks for checking in on Highland Radio socials. If you haven't yet checked in, come on, I'm cooking breakfast for everybody that checks in this morning. Wouldn't that be nice, wouldn't it? What would you have for breakfast? Ah, seeing you're making it, so there'll be no cereal this morning. All right, then, let's see who's getting breakfast first. Donna Burke, good morning to you. Happy Thursday. Have a great day. Christina Stapleton-Hoff, thank you, as always, for checking in. Good morning to you. Kate Costello, Audrey Needless, have a good day. We have Margaret Murta, Mike O'Sullivan, Pearl Doherty. Hope you're keeping doing them wee swimming up, Pearl. You've been doing that for quite a while now, haven't you? Joan Bainbridge, have a great Thursday. Margaret, good morning. Thanks for checking in. Caroline Marie Healy, Mary Gamble's up and about. She's on the coffee already, just like me. Kathleen Sweeney, good morning to you. Happy Thursday. Yvonne Callan, Paul Donegal Foy, Zena Harper. Well, good morning to you, Zena. Mike Morarty in County Kerry. Good morning to you. The Kingdom. Drew Campbell, Roisin Rogers from Longford. Good on you. Ailey Doherty, Bernie O'Neill, with Gregory Diver, Martin Rush. And Breed's in there. Let's see who else is in here now. Johnny Wilkie, good morning to you.

0: Music and fun at breakfast with Lee Gooch. Lee Gooch. The Naughty Alarm Clock is brought to you by the Big Highland Bingo Party. 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

Lainey Wilson can't sit still. It's 11 away from 7. Good morning to you, Thursday morning. Let's have a look at the newspapers this Thursday morning. Got all the local news with Donnery at 7. Starting off with the Derry People Donegal News pictured on the front page this morning. We have pay deal dispute staff at Letterkenny University Hospital pictured on the picket line yesterday as part of the 24-hour work stoppage over delays in agreeing a new public sector pay. The main headline reads, McBurtie claims Gardaí have suspect for Barron death. An innocent man who was wrongly implicated following the death 30 years ago has spoken out about the shocking scandal. Frank McBurtie Jr., who is now a Donegal County Council, was wrongly accused by Gardaí following the death of cattle dealer Richie Barron. Mr. Barron was found on the road close to his Rafo home on October 14th, 1996, and Gardaí launched a murder investigation and wrongly arrested Mr. McBurtie and others. A state inquiry, the Morris Tribunal, into the Garda case discovered serious failings or failures within the Garda Síochána in Donegal and ruled that Mr. McBurtie and others were wrongly implicated. From page of the Irish Daily Mail, we have murdered over €20,000 drug debt. There are serious fears of further violence after four members of one family were killed in an arson attack, with the son of one victim saying the petrol bombing was over a €20,000 drug debt. On to the Irish Times this Thursday, we have efforts intensified to kickstart public sector pay negotiations. Efforts are underway to unblock the path to negotiations on a new public sector pay deal after public services were brought to a standstill by nationwide industrial action yesterday. It's expected that contacts between government and unions will now intensify as officials seek to find a way forward that could avoid next week's scheduled second day of strikes. The Irish Independent, we have hopes to end to strike action as sides edge towards talks. Hopes have been raised that a second day of strikes action of public servants next Wednesday would be called off as unions and government move closer to talks on a pay deal. As it's Thursday, we have the Irish Farmers Journal, and farmers face €315 million delay to payments is the lead story on the front page this morning. Farmers have been left €315 million out of pocket this week due to major schemes payment delay. Payments under the 2026 BISS and CRISS will be delayed, the Department of Agriculture confirmed on Tuesday. Payments will now take place until won't take place until Tuesday, 27th of October, 11 days after 11 days later than when were originally due to on the 16th. This week's industrial strike action is being blamed for the payment hold up. That's some of the headlines. We got all the local news in about 8 minutes' time with Don Marie. Good morning.

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1: Good morning, it's Donna Marie Doherty with the news at 7 o'clock. Dozens of schools across the country, including in Donegal, are reported to have received a threatening email warning of potential attacks. Gardaí last night said they were assessing the credibility of the threat. Tara Duggan reports.
2: These emails were sent to schools across the country yesterday while teachers were taking part in strike action. In an update to parents last night, schools say Gardaí were notified of the threatening message, but it was believed to be a hoax. Gardaí say they're aware of the email and are assessing the contents and credibility of the communication and are engaging with a number of educational establishments. At least one school has decided to stay closed today. Another is delaying opening to check the building first, while others are opening as normal.
1: Well, locally, school closures are happening on a case-by-case basis. Parents are advised to follow the communication sent to them by their school principal. The leaders of the four largest public sector unions meet later to discuss the impact of yesterday's strike action. Another work stoppage by over 300,000 workers is scheduled for next week. However, it's hoped there could be some movement before that issue on a new wage deal. The Dáil will debate a Labour Party motion today calling on the government to negotiate in good faith with unions and deliver pay increases that at least match inflation. The party's finance spokesperson, Ged Nash, says another strike next Wednesday needs to be avoided.
3: In terms of the mood that I picked up on the picket lines yesterday, there is a determination that that will happen unless there is a very substantive and substantial proposition put on the table by government. And in my view and in my experience, they have 24 to 48 hours to make a decisive difference.
1: Geoffrey Donaldson will be sentenced today for historic child sex abuse offences. The former DUP leader was this summer found guilty of 18 offences against two women when they were girls, including one count of rape. Emily Keegan reports.
4: At a sentence hearing last month, Geoffrey Donaldson heard he will receive a lengthy sentence for his convictions, which obliterate all the achievements he has made in his life. His victims were between the ages of 17 and 13 when he committed the offences against them, which spanned a 20-year period. In June, a jury came to unanimous verdicts of guilty on all counts. Today, the former DUP leader will learn his fate when a sentence is handed down at Newry Crown Court. He could face more than 10 years in prison, with aggravating factors including the age gap between Geoffrey Donaldson and his victims being considered. The 63-year-old is planning to appeal his convictions.
1: A West Tyrone MLA has expressed disappointment in members elected to the Stormont Assembly. This follows a fiery debate earlier this week, which saw motions of no confidence in First Minister Michelle O'Neill and fellow Sinn Féin ministers. The SDLP representative Daniel McCrossan questioned where the same energy is when it comes to issues affecting society. He says both the DUP and Sinn Féin need to show leadership.
5: Their struggles were overshadowed by another bitter exchange between parties entrusted to govern this place. And that was not what was promised, and it's not what our people deserve. We have always represented the greater good. There is common good in this place. We have overcome great struggles in the past. But we cannot allow one or two individuals to drag us back in any direction. The two larger parties have had the privilege of governing this place for 20 years and have a responsibility to show leadership. I know it is not easy when you come from opposing difficult ends, but being led by Jimmy Bryson or Timothy or others down a very difficult place serves nobody.
1: An event taking place in Donegal today to support people seeking employment as part of a national initiative announced by Minister for Social Protection Dara Cleary. Entry work and skills events have been taking place across the country throughout the week. With more, here's Ryan Brawley.
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1: Looking now to the weather forecast, mainly dry this morning but cloudy for a time. It'll gradually brighten up later in the morning and afternoon with sunny spells following and scattered showers. Highest temperatures of 12 to 14 degrees. That's all for now from the newsroom. 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

Blinding Lights, The Weeknd, just 9 minutes after seven. Thursday it is. Well, the weekend's not too far away. Well, we'll keep it going. It's Thursday morning. If you'd like to get in touch with the program, it is always good to hear from you. You can text or WhatsApp 086 60 25,000. Anything happening over this next couple of days? I know there's a wee coffee morning we have to plug tomorrow. It's happening tomorrow. I will tell you about that. It's on Flaherty's Bar. Yeah, it sounds fun as well. So anything you need plugged, let us know. Any birthdays, anniversaries, you're going to need that number as well for the Secret Sound. What should we add? €2,880, right? But a catch just after 7:30.

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Coldplay, Higher Power, 18 after 7. Some road information for you this morning. We mentioned this yesterday, but it applies today and tomorrow. Resurfacing works will see the R256 Monkeys Road closed today and tomorrow from 8 a.m. until 5 p.m. The closures apply from the Crime Bridge to the Grotto at the junction of the R256 Monkeys Road and the R251 back of Errical Road. So motorists travelling from Glack towards Creasla are advised that access from the R256 onto the R251 will be blocked at times, and diversions will be signposted via the R251 back of Errical Road and the N56 Creasla to Turman route. So that kicks off this morning from 8 a.m. Until 5 p.m. and that's tomorrow as well, but we'll mention that again a bit later and tomorrow, of course. All right, the top 10 things that make us jump has been revealed. Halloween, well, sure, it's nearly here, 15th of October. Someone jumping out scares you as a prank tops the list, following by hearing in a knock on the window in the dark. Somebody knocking. Almost one third said hearing a thud downstairs in the middle of the night. That would be scary. Now you'd be thinking, is that somebody downstairs? And then you'd be lying in bed thinking, what will I do? Will I go down? Will I not? You go, hey, anybody there? Boo. Or spotting a spider on your pillow. Would that scare you? Well, I suppose if you just kind of woke up and a big spider looking at you, would make you scream, according to a survey by M&M's. And 1 in 10 said they get a fright if they walk face first into a cobweb. Would that be scary? Nah, maybe not. And if someone unexpectedly shouts, boo! Has that ever happened to you? What are you scared of? This was very bad of me, but I did this week. It was 2 nights ago. I called in to my mum. You know when it was just after 7 o'clock and Dad had called in to see them. The door's usually docked, locked, and it was about probably 7:30. It was dark. Anyway, I closed the door, the door was open, so I went in and then I went through the kitchen and I went into the living room then, and two of them were having their dinner or something to eat on the couch and on the seat watching TV, and I just walked right into the room and I had a big black coat on me, oversized black coat. I kept on walking into the room and I just stood there then. Oh, my mother turned around and she says very bad words to me. Oh, I never laughed as much in my life. And I says, I know you're alive anyway. But it was mean of me, but oh God, I gave me such a sprite. We had a giggle too.

0: Anastasia. I'm out of love, 27 after 7. Thursday morning is good morning to you. On its way, we have some Katy Perry, Agnes, Faith Hill, Secret Sound on its way. Just, what should we short? 120 short of $3,000 this morning. We've got news on its way with Donna Marie Doherty.
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0: 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The time is 7:30. Going to pass you over to News Desk Donna Marie. Good morning.
8: Thanks, Lee. Good morning. The Taoiseach has pledged the full support of the state to those affected by the deadly arson attack in Waterford. Four members of the English family died in Tuesday's blaze, while the two other children remain critically ill in hospital. Speaking on the sidelines of an AI summit in Dublin yesterday, Micheál Martin praised the emergency services for their response to the tragedy. Schools can continue to operate as normal unless advised otherwise by Gardaí, following threatening emails sent to a number of schools. The Department of Education and Youth says it became aware of the messages yesterday and has consulted with Gardaí, who are assessing their content and credibility. Any school that received a threatening email has been advised to contact Gardaí on 999, report the matter and follow their instructions. Four leaders of the public sector unions are to meet later to discuss the impact of yesterday's strike action. Another work stoppage by over 300,000 workers is scheduled for next week. However, it's hoped there could be some movement on that before the issue of a new wage deal. A West Tyrone MLA has expressed disappointment in members elected to the Stormont Assembly. This follows a fiery debate earlier this week, which saw motions of no confidence in First Minister Michelle O'Neill and fellow Sinn Féin ministers fail. SDLP representative Daniel McCrossan questioned where the same energy was when it came to other issues affecting society. And finally, Jeffrey Donaldson will be sentenced today for historic child sex abuse offences. The former DUP leader was this summer found guilty of 18 offences against two women when they were girls, including one count of rape. That's all for now from the newsroom. We'll be back with more at 8 o'clock.
0: Thanks, Donna Marie. They're talking about things that make us jump. They're saying like a thud downstairs in the middle of the night, walking face first cobwebs, unexpected boo, spider on the pillow. Are you easily scared, are you?
8: I am so easily startled.
0: Are you?
8: Yeah.
0: What would start?
8: You know what gets me every time, and I think it's starting to annoy him, is if I'm down chatting to Carolyn in the office, Greg opens the door while quickly. And it, every time it scares life. Or you know, in the newsroom, there's a desk that's facing the back of the room.
0: Yeah.
8: And the door's a bit of a blind spot. Just whenever people come in, sometimes people just appear beside you.
0: Oh, right. Mm. Okay. Shouldn't tell me things like that,
8: very,
0: you know.
8: Very easily startled.
0: All right. In these dark mornings, yeah. I might go and go. I'll go in with the video camera and go, boo.
8: Fantastic.
0: Hey, should I get a hold of you? Yeah, all right. I'm not, well, I can't say I'll not do it, but not this morning anyway, all right.
8: You can't.
0: I'll make sure you don't have a cup of coffee in your hand because it could spill all over the place.
8: Thank you.
0: I'm kind.

0: teenage dream. All right, we've got €2,880 to give away.
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0: If you were listening yesterday morning, we had this answer putting on the handbrake. Kind of sounds like that, wasn't that? The middle armrest in the car. Yeah, kind of. And then we tried it as well, and it sounded like it. Wasn't that? Plugging in a letter carrying a charging point. Breaking the seal of a carton of muck. What do you think it is yourself? Have a listen. What are you thinking?
3: Really?
0: Yeah, €2,880 can be yours. Just give us a call. 07491 25000. Get it right and you're the winner. Walk away with all that cash.

0: Madness, Release Me. We've got Secret Sound. We've got Much. We've got 2,880 euro. Let's see who's online too. We got Mary. Mary's online too. With you now in a second, Mary. We're going to Glenn Neely. We've got Sarah McElhenney there. Sarah, good morning. Sarah. No longer there, Sarah is not there for some stranger. Let's go
1: Hello,
0: to
1: Mary. Yeah.
0: Ah, Sarah's there. I thought you were trying to scare me there that you weren't there. You're still there. Sarah, are you there? You there, Sarah? You were there a wee second ago. What happened to you? Line drop or something maybe? Hey, Sarah.
1: Hello, can you hear me now?
0: Oh, I can. All right, I'm going to play this, Sarah, just in case the line breaks on us. Here we go. Now, Sarah, what do you think it is?
1: I think if you sat a bucket down, like, you know, and the handle just drops onto it, like, you know, it makes that sort of three bar rattle.
0: Yeah, well, I know what you're saying, because sometimes it's a wooden, depends on the type of bucket, there can be a wooden handle on it, there's the metal.
1: It depends. Judging on people say that it doesn't sound the same when they come on live, so I thought I'll take my chances.
0: Well, I'm glad you did. Because it's another one off the list, and unfortunately for you, Sarah, it's not the right answer. But thanks for giving it a go this Thursday morning. All right, have a nice day. Thanks, Sarah.
1: Well, I enjoy your chirpy voice every morning, Lee. So it's nice talking to you.
0: Well, thanks very much.
1: And Steph me up to the day.
0: Well, thanks very much, Sarah. Yeah. That's nice to hear. You put a smile on my face now. You set me up for today too. So it's nice to hear that. Thanks, Sarah.
1: Take care.
0: Right. Lovely talking to you. Thanks for your nice comments. All right. Mary Mulvaney and Letterkenny. Mary, good morning.
2: Good morning, Lee. How are you?
0: Mary, hearing your voice puts a smile on my face.
2: All right. You are a charmer, aren't you?
0: Sure, I had to say it, but when I said that, I put a smile on my face. Yeah. Mary, how are you anyway?
2: I'm not too bad. I'm just getting ready to go into work here.
0: Good on you. All right, then. We'll not hold you up, then. Have a listen to this, Mary. Now, give me your answer with a big smile on your face.
2: Well, what I think it is, when you're after getting the petrol, and you put it, and when you're finished getting your petrol, you hook it on to the machine again. That's my answer, but it's probably already given.
0: Mary, do you know I had a smile on my face when we started our chat? I'm not smiling so much now because I got to hit this button. And I don't really want to do it, Mary, but I'm going to do it for you. Mary, it's not right for you.
2: Right.
0: But come here, thanks for giving it a go.
2: Okay, thanks, Lee.
0: Thanks, Mary. Have a nice morning. All right, you too. Have a nice trip to work. That's Mary and Sarah and Glenn Neely. Another chance just after 8:30 this morning. That is it. Like, we're nearly up to €3,000, €120 off €3,000. 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

0: Faith Hill and This Kiss, 14 away from 8. Good morning. Talking about mornings, there's a coffee morning fundraiser tomorrow. Thanks to Alison, who was in touch last night. She says, Lee, any chance of giving us a plug? Of course, not a bother. We'll plug it again tomorrow as well. Come on down to Flaherty's Bar this Friday, the 16th of October. That's tomorrow then, from 10:30 a.m. until 1:30 p.m. Paul Dennis Hegarty and Tina Hutton are hosting a coffee morning quid game fundraiser. Now, this sounds a lot of fun. To help them reach their fundraising goals, their chosen charities are the Alzheimer's Society of Ireland and Children's Health Foundation, Temple Street. 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Well, two great causes. 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So if you can, do pop in tomorrow. You're going to have great fun, and you'll spread the word if you can. 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So that's tomorrow morning in O'Flaherty's Bar from 10:30 until 1:30 p.m. Sounds fun?
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1: 6 minutes away from A, let's jump into showbiz. Oscar winner actress Hilary Swank's pregnant with her third child. The 52-year-old posted on Instagram, says she's due in December. Hey, Christmas baby. And she's already shares three-year-old twins with businessman Philip Swider. So best luck to her. And we have Celine Dion in the news this morning, says it's a true honour to join the Barbie legacy after the toy maker created a doll of her. The design pays tribute to the outfit. The singer wore during her performance of Titanic theme My Heart Will Go On at the Oscars back in 1998, and she's the latest star to have her likeness used following the likes of Mariah Carey and Tina Turner. Singer Kelly Clarkson has found herself in a bit of an aisle flap over a mechanical singing bird in a Brooklyn novelty shop. Have you seen this in socials? It's kind of all flared up there. And the star accused staff of treating her like Julia Roberts in Pretty Woman after she tried to buy the bird for $15,000. The row has sparked a social media frenzy, but the shop insists Molly the bird was never for sale. Today, Molly the bird remains firmly perched on the wall, but now sports a price tag, listen to this, $15 million. I wonder, is it for sale now?
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2: 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The Big Highland Bingo Party. Are you ready to party?
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1: A couple of minutes away from news with Donna Reid, just to keep you right on the roads this morning. Resurfacing works will be taking place this morning. Today at from 8 a.m. and tomorrow, it will see the R256 Muckies Road closed today and tomorrow from 8 a.m. until 5 p.m. The closures apply from the Cryan Bridge to the Grotto at the junction of the R256 Muckies Road and the R251 back of Ericle Road, and motorists travelling from Glack towards Creasla are advised that access from the R256 onto the R251 will be blocked at times, and diversions will be signposted via the R251 back of Ericle Road and the N 56 Creasley to Termin Road. So this is taking place today and tomorrow from 8 a.m. until 5 p.m. The time is just coming up to close to 8 o'clock. We're going to hand you over to Donna Marie for all the local news.
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12: Thanks, Lee. Good morning. A number of schools in Donegal are remaining closed today after receiving a threatening email which detailed an attack on their premises. The correspondence is understood to have been received while schools were closed for strike action. Gardaí say they're aware of the email and are assessing the contents and credibility of the communication and are engaging with a number of educational establishments. Meanwhile, schools have been instructed by the Department of Education to follow the instruction of An Garda Síochána. Disgraced former DUP leader Geoffrey Donaldson will learn his fate today. The 63-year-old was found guilty of 18 historic child sex offences in June and will be sentenced today. Emily Keegan reports.
13: These offences were committed against two women when they were girls, aged between 7 and 13, spanning a 20-year period. At a pre-sentence hearing last month, Geoffrey Donaldson's lawyer acknowledged the former politician would be facing a lengthy sentence. The court heard one of the women feels her childhood was stolen from her, while the second woman said she sometimes struggles so much she wishes she could die. The age gap between Geoffrey Donaldson and his victims will be considered an aggravating factor, and he could be facing more than 10 years in prison. He plans to appeal his convictions, while a decision in relation to his wife, Eleanor Donaldson, following her trial of facts, will be made next month.
12: Union leaders will discuss today how to proceed following yesterday's public sector strike. Over 300,000 workers could take out to the pickets again next Wednesday if there's no movement on a new public sector wage deal. A Dáil motion today will also call on the coalition government to engage with unions to deliver an inflation-proofed pay agreement. Labour's Ged Nash explains what his party wants.
14: It calls firstly on government to drop its arbitrary preconditions on public sector pay talks and to unequivocally and definitively commit to prioritising the question of pay at the very outset of any talks that might take place. And secondly, it calls on the government as well to commit to the principle that any potential new pay deal will seek to protect the incomes of public sector workers from inflation.
12: Gardaí have become the victims of a cyber attack. Its official X accounts have been disabled and are now promoting cryptocurrency sites. Both at An Garda Info and at Garda Traffic accounts are impacted and are now showing hundreds of adverts for crypto wallets. The Taoiseach has pledged full support of the state to those affected by the deadly arson attack in Waterford. Four members of the English family died in Tuesday's blaze, while two other children remain critically ill in hospital. Speaking on the sidelines of an AI summit in Dublin yesterday, Micheál Martin praised the emergency services for their response to the tragedy.
15: We, as a government, will ensure that the full resources are behind An Garda Síochána. All the resources in terms of counselling and supports are in the area to help children, classmates and so forth. And I want to thank the first responders for dealing with what was a very traumatic situation for them as well, as they have families and so on, and no one likes to be confronted with that on any morning.
12: A West Tyrone MLA has expressed disappointment in members elected to the Stormont Assembly. This follows a fiery debate earlier this week, which saw motions of no confidence in First Minister Michelle O'Neill and fellow Sinn Féin ministers fail. The SDLP representative, Daniel McCrossan, questioned where the same energy was when it comes to other issues affecting society. He says both the DUP and Sinn Féin need to show leadership.
16: Their struggles were overshadowed by another bitter exchange between parties entrusted to govern this place. And that was not what was promised, and it's not what our people deserve. We have always represented the greater good. There is common good in this place. We have overcome great struggles in the past. But we cannot allow one or two individuals to drag us back in any direction. The two larger parties have had the privilege of governing this place for 20 years and have a responsibility to show leadership. I know it is not easy when you come from opposing difficult ends, but being led by Jimmy Bryson or Timothy or others down a very difficult place serves nobody.
12: A new law coming into force today means people who've recovered from cancer can't be penalised when it comes to mortgage protection insurance. The right to be forgotten is now in place, forcing insurance companies to disregard a previous cancer diagnosis if treatment is complete and the person's been in remission for 5 years. It will apply to mortgage protection insurance for homes up to the value of €650,000. Looking now to the weather forecast, mainly dry this morning but cloudy for a time. It'll gradually brighten up later in the morning and afternoon with sunny spells following and scattered showers. Highest temperatures of 12 to 14 degrees. That's all for now from the newsroom. 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
1: Thursday morning sports over to Oisin Kelly. Good morning, Oisin.
18: Good morning, Lee. We start with Champions League football. Manchester City suffered their first defeat in the competition this season last night. Enzo Maresca's side fought back from 3-0 down, but ultimately lost 4-2 to the holders Paris Saint-Germain. The City boss says they can learn lessons from the defeat.
19: Even if we concede two goals against probably the best team in Europe in this moment, we need to continue to do the right things, don't lose distance and these kind of things. And at the same time, I try to continue to learn from the players because I just arrived 3 months ago. Again, the feeling at the moment is very good.
18: Former manager Pep Guardiola was on the stands last night for City's first home game since being found guilty of breaking Premier League financial rules. Elsewhere, Aston Villa made it 2-1 from 2 in their campaign so far, hammering Fenerbahce by 6-0. Troy Parrott started for Real Betis, who needed a late penalty from Isco to win 3-2 at home to Porto. And Liverpool got the better of LASK in the early game, winning 6-3. Manager Andola Ilaroli says it was a polished performance from his team.
20: We attacked really well, especially first half. I think we found very good in the spaces in the pockets, spaces in behind with the three players up front. And obviously second half probably it was more about exploiting the spaces. But I think offensively has been a very complete game.
18: Lots more European action tonight as the Europa League continues. Crystal Palace will be looking to continue their perfect start when they travel to Lyon. At the same time, that's 5:45, Sunderland have their first Europa League away day against Portuguese side Torinese. At 8 o'clock, Bournemouth, who are winless in the Premier League, will also be hoping for a second one of the season in Europe. They're at home to Storm Graz. While Celtic will fight for their first European win of the season, they're off to Portugal this evening. Martin O'Neill's side are facing Benfica. While the UEFA Conference League gets underway today as well, and there's one Premier League in action as Brighton are at home to Lithuanian side Kanuz Elgravis. In the Championship, West Ham have moved up to third in the table with a 6-0 demolition of nine-man Lincoln City. It's their biggest away win in over a century. And among the other games, QPR are now fifth after a comfortable 4-1 victory against Derby. The countdown is very much on to the meeting of St Eunan's and defending champions Niamh Connell ahead of Sunday's Michael Murphy Sports and Leisure Donegal Senior Championship Final in Ballybuffet. The big story this week ahead of the game broke yesterday with Finn Baroti signing a 2-year rookie deal with Collingwood in the Australian Football League. Highlands GA analyst Brendan Kilcoyne feels the hype around the move will not affect Rorty's performance in this weekend's decider.
21: Yeah, I don't doubt that Finbar will have any problem handling this, you know, in relation to preparation and getting himself right for the county final. Yeah, it's a huge, huge thing for him, so it is. But, you know, Finbar is that type of guy that will just, I think, take it all in a stride and he'll go out and he'll produce the goods, as he always does for Niamh Connell on Sunday. So I don't really doubt about that. Yeah, it does add a layer of an extra layer of complication for him in dealing with the press, dealing with other issues kind of thing. But lie low and just get on with the game kind of thing, and then he can consider his trip to Australia and Collingwood.
18: And there's more from Brendan Kilcoyne online at highlandradio.com on that story from yesterday. Also on our website now, there's preview pieces ahead of a busy weekend off a senior football championship finals. There's previews there from the managers and the captains of the respective sides in the senior A, B and C deciders. And of course, just to remind you again, full live coverage on Sunday from Ballybuffet. We'll have full live match commentary as well from Unions against Steve Connell on Highland Radio Sunday Sport. New Galway football manager Eamon Fitzmaurice is reportedly set to bring former Galway United manager Lisa Fallon under his coaching ticket. Fallon, who also coached at Chelsea Women and Cork City, previously worked with the Dublin Footballers under Jim Gavin. On the golf front, Tim McKibben is in a tie for the lead at the first round of the DP World India Championship. The Hollywood clubman is on 5-under par in New Delhi alongside Spain's Eugenio Carrarica. Rory McIlroy's 2-under through 14, Shane Lowry plus one with two to play. In racing, there's action at the Curragh this afternoon. Dylan Brown McMonagall will continue his return to racing with two rides there ahead of what is a big weekend at Ascot for the Donegal jockey. Patrick McGettigan and Luke McAteer also have rides at the Curragh this afternoon. And just finally, looking ahead to the Score programme this evening, we'll have a preview of the historic first ever All Donegal clash in the FAI National League. Bunnygee United manager Declan Lynch and Cockhill Celtic boss Gavin Cullen will give us their thoughts ahead of Saturday's encounter. We'll also have the usual League of Ireland chat as Fin Harps go into their final game of the season against Bray Wanderers on Friday night. And we hear from the captains of St Unions and Niamh Connell, Conor O'Donnell and Kieran Thompson, ahead of Sunday's Donegal Senior Championship final. The Score's a busy one tonight, Lee, and it'll air just after the 7 o'clock news.
0: Thanks very much, Arjun. Good man. Thanks, bye.
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Avicii and Wake Me Up. It's coming close to 15 minutes after 8 o'clock. Good morning to Patricia Hegarty. Good morning, Lee and team. Have a lovely day. Well, you have a good day too if it's your birthday. It's a special day for you. Happy birthday. Come on. If you want to shout out between now and then, 086 60 25,000. Easy to WhatsApp and text now, isn't it? Chris de Burgh, he's 78 today, the Irish singer-songwriter. Never seen you looking so lovely as you did tonight. That's my rendition of Lady in Red. Good song. Yeah, good. We'll play it. Spaceman Kim Travelling, that's a bit soon to be playing Christmassy songs. Sarah Fergie Ferguson is 67, formerly the Duchess of York. And Andy Cole, he is 55. He's the former professional footballer, of course. Newcastle United, Manchester United, and Blackburn Rovers.

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0: night.
1: Stop the wedding.
0: 24 after 8. Good morning to you. Thursday Eve. No, it's Thursday. It's Friday Eve. Weekend's around the corner. Brita has been in touch with us from Hairdos and Letterkenny. She says, any chance of giving this a wee plug? And I says, not a bother at all. It's Glen Swilly GAA Club. It's Jersey and Jive night. It's going to be a great night. It's now, it's happening the 23rd of October, which is Friday week then, isn't it? It's in the Silver Tassie Hotel. Lovely venue. We have music by the Ryan Turner Band. Jason McCall's going to be there. MC Gary Gamble. Well, you're guaranteed a laugh there. And I want to say a big shout out. This was the most important thing for Chloe Borland, who works in Hairdos in Churchill. And she is actually, a lecturer as well at the Northwest Institute College in Derry as well. But she's going to be jiving. And she's jiving for a couple of great causes. First one, Bumbling, So Good On You. And then Glen Swilly GA Club. So well done to Chloe. Get practicing. Maybe you don't need the practice here. I'm thinking not.

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1: 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The Big Highland Bingo Party. 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
8: Good morning, the time is 8:30. We're going to pass you over to news desk to Donna Marie. Good morning.
9: Thanks, Lee. Good morning. A threatening email warning of an attack on school premises has forced a number of schools across Donegal to remain closed today. The correspondence is understood to have been received while schools were closed. Gardaí say they're assessing the contents and credibility of the email and are engaging with a number of educational establishments. The Department of Education has instructed schools to follow the advice of An Garda Síochána. Disgraced former DUP leader Geoffrey Donaldson is due to be sentenced today after being found guilty of 18 historic child sex offences. The offences were committed against two women when they were girls aged between 7 and 13 over a 20-year period. His lawyer has acknowledged that he faces a lengthy sentence while the court heard of the lasting impact on his victims. Donaldson plans to appeal his convictions. Union leaders will discuss today how to proceed following yesterday's public sector strike. Over 300,000 workers could take to the pickets again next Wednesday if there's no movement on a new public sector wage deal. A Dáil motion today will also call on the coalition government to engage with the unions to deliver an inflation-proofed pay agreement. Gardaí have become the victims of a cyber attack. Its official X accounts have been disabled and are now promoting cryptocurrency sites. Both at Garda Info and at Garda Traffic accounts are impacted and are now showing hundreds of adverts for crypto wallets. And finally, a new law coming into force today means people who've recovered from cancer can't be penalised when it comes to mortgage protection insurance. The right to be forgotten is now in place, forcing insurance companies to disregard a previous cancer diagnosis if treatment is completed and the person's been in remission for 5 years. It will apply to mortgage protection insurance for homes up to the value of €650,000. That's all for now from the newsroom. Back with more at 9 o'clock.
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0: Alex, Warren, Emerald Eyes. Good morning to you. Good morning to Kathleen. Kathleen, I haven't heard from you. She says, Lee, any chance of giving Birds Bingo this Sunday at 3 p.m. About a plug? Yeah, just did it. And proceeds to Parish Fund. Say, that sounds good fun then. And chance to win some dollars as well. We've got that secret sound, €2,880 in a few minutes' time. Fact of the day, close friends begin to think alike and process the word in exceptionally similar ways. Fact of the day, Adele was discovered by on, do you remember MySpace? MySpace? What was the other one? Bebo, wasn't it? Was it Bebo? Bebo, wasn't it? MySpace followed Bebo, didn't it? And dolphins sleep with one eye open. Fact of the day.
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0: Well, rain in eastern parts of the province this morning will gradually clear and mainly dry conditions follow from the west. It'll gradually brighten up as the afternoon goes on with some sunny spells developing. Temperatures, now it's nippy enough, 12 to 14 degrees.
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0: Well, we had Sarah this morning from Glenealy, and Sarah says this was dropping the handle on the bucket. I thought that was such a great answer. I was just thinking of the wiry handle and the wooden handle on some buckets, you know. I thought it was good, but it wasn't good enough. And Mary in Letterkenny says it was putting petrol, you know, the petrol pump back in its wee place where it goes. No, wasn't right. €2,880. What do you think it is? Do you want to give us a call? 07491 25000. It might be the best call you ever make this morning. Come on, we're nearly 120 off 3 grand. Nice cash. It's yours if it gives the right answer.

0: better the devil you know. 17 away from 9. Hope your Thursday morning, Friday Eve is going good. Amanda Geller's in Churchill online too. First of all, we're going to Eglinton this morning. We got Kathleen McLaughlin. Kathleen, very good morning to you. How are you?
1: Good morning, Lee. How are you?
0: Long time no speak, Kathleen. Are you working away?
1: That's right. It's been a while. I can't get through in the morning. I've been trying, but it's hard to get through in the line.
0: Well, the main thing is you got through today. Well, it's well worth your while because we're nearly €3,000 in this secret turn. It's a lot of money, isn't it?
1: That's right. I'm still working away. I'm at the till here now. I'm at my work, actually.
0: Maybe you have €3,000.
1: Okay, I got through today.
0: Well, good on you. You probably have €3,000 in the till in front of you there. Pop it up in there now and see what you got in there now.
1: No, not as much as that. It's too early.
0: Too early in the morning. Right, let's put a few euros in your pocket. Have a listen to this. Kathleen in Eglinton at work. What do you think it is?
1: Would it be cleaning dirty carrots? You know, when you scrape the carrots, dirty carrots.
0: I love a big dirty carrot. I was chewing carrots there. I was dressed up as Rudolph. Did you see me some time ago? A few months ago? No. I was eating big dirty carrots.
1: No.
0: No, you missed it. Didn't miss much. Kathleen, back to work for you, my dearest.
1: All right. Thank you very much.
0: Nice talking to you. Thanks for
1: listening.
0: Take care. Bye.
1: Right,
0: bye.
1: Thank you now. Bye-bye.
0: Bye-bye. Let's pop on over to Churchill. Amanda Gallagher there. Amanda, come here. Do you like an old dirty carrot yourself? And there was silence. Amanda? Amanda? Last shout for Amanda going
2: on. How are you?
0: Oh, I was just saying, do you like an old dirty carrot?
2: I don't really.
0: You don't like carrots? Is that one of them vegetables that you don't like? Is it yourself? Is it just one you don't like?
2: Okay, no, I don't mind them. They're all right. I eat them when I make them.
0: You have to set an example, you know, Amanda. Well, come here. Well, you're having a giggle. Have a listen to this. What do you think it is?
2: Is it closing down the wee door in the dishwasher when you put in the dishwasher tablet?
0: Oh, I think that would make a great secret sound, that, you know. Oh, Amanda. It's not right, right. Come here. Thanks for giving us.
2: Okay.
0: Have a good go. All right, enjoy the carrots when you get them next. All right, secret sound. We're another 10 or closer to 3,000. So €2,890 tomorrow. Another chance just after 7:30.
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0: all 12 away from 9. I see Blondie, this is just news in. Blondie are releasing the first album in 9 years. The new record called High Noon will feature the final records of drummer Clem Burke, who passed away in April. Last year, the new wave band's 12th studio album will be out in February, so a wee bit of a wait.
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3: 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That's first prize, but there's also €2,000 and €1,000 prizes to be won. The draw takes place on Saturday the 31st of October. 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

Snow Patrol Take Back the City is about 5 minutes away from 9 o'clock. I hope your Thursday morning is going good. Are you in the car at the minute? All right, can I ask you a question when you're driving there, please? Now, 75% of drivers think they are good or excellent behind the wheel. Would you agree? Nodding head. Yeah, I'm just brilliant. Yeah. Well, however, only 12% say the same about other motorists. And the driving confession survey now listen to this, found 71% think they would pass their driving test tomorrow without any prep. That's a high percentage. To be honest, if I was to do the test, I think it would fail. I think it would. I would just probably, you know, I'm driving quite a bit now, and I think just, you know, some habits have probably crossed my arms or something. And what about this one? This is another news story came in. Using a mobile phone while driving is the things motorists don't like about other drivers. Now, before we start scolding, however, almost 64% admit doing it themselves.

0: Maroon 5 and Sugar. Oh, there, he's looking sweet this morning, Mr. Hughes. How are you?
1: Sweet like sugar. I'm good. What about yourself?
0: Come here, what's going on then with all these emails going around these schools? And you'll be chatting about it this morning,
1: of course. I'm sure. What's going on? Well, someone decided to send out a load of emails to a load of schools in the county, and it's put people up to high dough, obviously, because there are precious little babies, and we want to err on the side of caution, and there's just been a bits of gaps in information. Some information you can't get, but there have been perhaps communication failings that I think we all could work on.
0: Mm. So do you think it'll be easy to track down the person or people that did this?
1: Don't know.
0: Do you know, because they can do these, what do you call that thing that you can ping from different places?
1: Yeah, but there's loads of ways of masking it. What we need to do is come up with a plan to deal with it when it happens, rather than trying to catch those that are doing this. Because the reality is 99.999999%. It's a scam. It's happened elsewhere in the county. It's happened in Scotland.
0: I think it's happened in Dublin, Kildare as well.
1: So what you actually have to do is make sure that you've got a proper system in place to communicate with parents.
0: What would that system look like?
1: The system would look like a response information to parents whether or not an email was received, information to parents or not whether or not the Gardaí have inspected, clear information whether or not the school is going to open and for what reasons. Information. Mm. That's it. And sometimes a gap of information is worse than no information at all.
0: Yeah, because your mind wanders then, doesn't it?
1: Well, we want to know our kids are safe. It's a basic thing, isn't it?
0: All right, okay.
1: So, we'll talk about that. There's an awful lot else going on. Finbar is off to Australia.
0: That's right. That's a big move. 2 years.
1: Brendan Devaney is going to join us to talk about that and tons of other stuff, Gooch. The bottom line is we've so much, we're not going to get it all in.
0: Oh, dear.
1: Have a good day, you.
0: You have a good show.
1: All right, it's 9 o'clock. A busy one, as you can imagine. And we're going to be all over that big story that developed yesterday evening. That and so much more besides after we get a news update now from Donna Marie Doherty.
2: Thanks, Greg. Good morning. A threatening email warning of an attack on school premises has forced a number of schools across Donegal to remain closed today. We understand that at least 4 schools have made the decision here. The Irish Times reports that the bomb scare message was sent over to 150 schools in Dublin and Kildare alone. Gardaí say they're assessing the contents and credibility of the email and are engaging with a number of educational establishments. The Department of Education has instructed schools to follow the advice of An Garda Síochána. Donegal's Rory Gallagher International Tribute Festival is seeking stronger protections for ticket revenue after the collapse of tickets.ie left it reporting more than €283,000 in unpaid proceeds. The festival has submitted a petition to the European Parliament calling for greater safeguards for money collected by ticketing companies on behalf of festivals, event organisers and performers. The petition is awaiting registration and assessment with no decision yet confirmed on its admissibility. At the centre of the campaign is the Rory Gallagher Festival Declaration, a proposed European charter calling for greater financial transparency and practical measures to protect ticket proceeds if a ticketing company becomes insolvent. Disgraced former DUP leader Geoffrey Donaldson will learn his fate today. The 63-year-old was found guilty of 18 historic child sex offences in June and will be sentenced today. Emily Keegan reports.
3: These offences were committed against 2 women when they were girls, aged between 7 and 13, spanning a 20-year period. At a pre-sentence hearing last month, Geoffrey Donaldson's lawyer acknowledged the former politician would be facing a lengthy sentence. The court heard one of the women feels her childhood was stolen from her, while the second woman said she sometimes struggles so much she wishes she could die. The age gap between Geoffrey Donaldson and his victims will be considered an aggravating factor, and he could be facing more than 10 years in prison. He plans to appeal his convictions, while a decision in relation to his wife, Eleanor Donaldson, following her trial of facts, will be made next month.
2: A new law coming into force today means people who've recovered from cancer can't be penalised when it comes to mortgage protection insurance. The right to be forgotten is now in place, forcing insurance companies to disregard previous cancer diagnoses if treatment is complete and the person has been in remission for 5 years. It will apply to mortgage protection insurance for homes up to the value of €650,000. Looking out to the weather forecast, mainly dry this morning but cloudy for a time. It'll gradually brighten up later through the morning and afternoon with sunny spells following and scattered showers. Highest temperatures of 12 to 14 degrees. That's all for now from the newsroom. 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
1: Hello and a very good morning. It is 3 minutes past nine on this Thursday, the 15th of October, 2026. You're very welcome along to the programme. Lots coming up. But of course, the big story across the county yesterday were emails received by a number of schools. I don't know how many schools as of yet. I think for some schools it went straight into their inbox. For some it went into spam. So there was a bit of delayed information for some parents. But I know thousands of you out there today woke up, went to bed last night wondering what's going on, woke up this morning also wondering what's going on. We know of four or five schools which are not opening today. Some are opening a little later. And if you're not familiar with the story, what happened was this: an email was received by schools yesterday purporting to claiming that bombs had been planted in schools, that they'd been put in wrappers so that sniffer dogs couldn't sniff them out. There was a couple of strange political demands that the EU would stop backing Israel. That this was at least the email I seen from a number of parents from schools. Sorry, there were other claims in it stating that the EU has to withdraw its support of Israel. Did I mention that? Yeah, and a ceasefire in Gaza. It finished with Al-Akbar. What else was included in it? Yeah, the thing is the email was sent when schools were closed. It says that there's a one-hour timer. So I think the idea, whoever was behind this, and I'm going to presume it's a scam, whoever was behind this, it was with a view to having schools evacuated. But as it turned out, the schools were closed. That being said, that's no reassurance because people were really, really worried. And people are really worried right now because there's a few different scenarios. We've got schools that received the email and some were told the guards were very busy and couldn't get to the school to do a sweep of it. So you've got schools that received the email, checked them themselves and have chosen to open. You've got schools that received the email, Gardaí weren't able to visit the premises yet and they're staying closed. And then you've got schools that received the email and Gardaí weren't able to attend and they're staying closed or open. So, but the problem is how this is all communicated. And I was inundated last night and from very early this morning by parents saying, we just don't have the information. We don't know what to do. What should we do? Not to ask me what we should do, just generally putting the question out there. So as I said to Lee there just before nine, and you may have just switched on thereafter, we need to come up with a system, don't we? We need to have a system that's universal right across the board, because it's very unlikely we're going to find out who is responsible for this email. So we have to know, what are we going to do going forward? What are going to be the reporting mechanisms, and how do we go about not having this level of anxiety and disruption? Because I know there's many of you out there today that are sending your children to school or keeping them off. And I know there's hundreds of kids not at school today, but many of you have sent them to school, but you're worried because you don't know for sure. And we can never know for sure, but we need to put something in place that's universal across the school system so that there is full information straight away. Some schools are excellent. Others, there can be gaps in information. Anyway, we're going to be speaking to Angada Siakana a little earlier on. We want your views, though, as mums, dads, guardians, grannies, granddads. What's your view on all of this? What do you think we need to do going forward? We're very vulnerable to an email. An email just goes out to two dozen schools and it can create havoc. So what do we do? This has happened elsewhere in this country. It's happened in Scotland. As I say, if you look through the email, it politically doesn't make a great deal of sense, and it particularly doesn't make sense as it was sent when schools were closed, but you have to err on the side of caution. Also, some parents aren't reassured, with the best will in the world, that a couple of guards walking through a school is actually proof that there's nothing there. Okay, so we also need some sort of system where people can feel reassured. You know, what's the difference between a guard walking through a school and a principal who knows the school walking through a school? Do you know what I mean? What is that reassurance at all? But anyway, either way, we've got a warning this time. It's very disruptive, and the idea is the disruption is the goal, right? That's the goal. It could be anyone. It could be absolutely anyone. It could be a kid who's good with VPNs. We don't know. But anyway, all of your views, all your comments in relation to that, 086 60 25,000. Stay tuned throughout the show. If we get any information, any official commentary, we'll bring it to you. As I say, I know there's delayed openings down in Ballyshannon. There's three or four other schools that have erred on the side of caution. But there's too many variables, and we don't seem to have a coherent plan across the school network to deal with what we're probably going to have to deal with going forward. Because if your aim is to hurt people, you could send out two dummy messages, and then the third one could be, you know, the boy who cried wolf. I'm not trying to scaremonger. I'm trying to do the very opposite of that. I'm trying to see what we can as a community come together, what ideas we can come together with, pass it on to the authorities, pass it on to the schools, and try and avoid major disruption going forward. But let us know. Like, it's funny because people messaged, like, obviously Ashton's messaging me, Hudson School was one of those that received the warning. So, you know, in the face of it, you're going to say, well, we know it's not real, so we're going to send it. But then you go, well, the guards haven't been out to check it yet, so what's the right thing to do? But then you have to talk, sort out child minders and that kind of stuff. And parents are messaging me, and they're wondering what to do, and I'm kind of asking them back as well, what are you going to do? Do you know what I mean? It's that kind of a situation. We are all in this together, so to speak. But anyway, as I say, stay tuned. We'll keep you across all of that. Just to remind you, you can watch the programme on YouTube, Highland Radio Ireland, on your mobile devices, on your big telly, if it's a smart TV or your Fire Stick, and across Facebook and X as well. Every morning we run through the newspapers to see what's making the headlines. Hundreds of thousands of public sector workers took to the picket lines on Wednesday in a battle for fair play and justice. This was the biggest workplace walkout in decades. Deputy Pádraig McLoughlin said the huge numbers on the picket line show that unions' trust in government has been broken because there's no dialogue, and that is why industrial action was the only option. That's the Tyrconnell Tribune. The Derry People Donegal News has a conversation with Frank McBrearty, an innocent man who was wrongly implicated following a death 30 years ago, spoken out about the shocking scandal. Frank McBrearty Jr., who's now a Donegal County Councillor, was wrongly accused by Gardaí following the death of cattle dealer Richie Barron, who was a dad of three, very much loved by his family and friends as well. Mr. Barron was found on a road close to his Rafoe home in October 14th, 1996, 30 years ago. The Derry News this morning, Councillor Brand's complaint has utterly hypocritical. A Derry and Strabane district councillor has branded a complaint made about him as absolutely ridiculous and easily dismissed during the summer. Councillor Sean Harkin, who represents People Before Profit, was notified by the NI Public Service Ombudsman a code of conduct complaint had been made against him by what he described as a prominent political representative. You can read more on that in the papers. The National View on the strikes. Efforts are underway to block the path to negotiations, to unblock the path to negotiations on a new public sector pay deal after public services were brought to a standstill by nationwide industrial action yesterday. It's expected that contacts between government and unions will now intensify as officials seek to find a way forward that could avoid next week's scheduled second day of strikes Wednesday. Next Wednesday, if there isn't a resolution, you're going to see the same as you saw yesterday. Well, speaking in Brussels yesterday evening, Taoiseach Micheál Martin said there was a sense of goodwill and a willingness to get a resolution on this. The government is open for negotiations and open for dialogue. We want to get into a negotiation process, he said. And there is always a resolution, right? It just needs to happen sooner than later. Thousands of patients left in the dark after yesterday's strikes. Thousands of patients whose surgeries and outpatient appointments were cancelled yesterday due to the one-day public sector work stoppage face fresh uncertainty over when they will be seen. Was your operation cancelled? Have you been given any information about it? What kind of stress and anxiety, if any, is it causing you? Let us know. A combination of work to rule, which is hitting scheduled systems, as well as the threat of another day's action over the public pay dispute, with a potential further round of cancellations next week, has left them in the dark, and it means their hospital care is on hold for now. Again, very stressful. But I think a lot of people are saying, right, okay, well, we support their calls. It's a one day of action. They need to sort this out. But if it goes to 2 or even 72 hours of action, obviously then the mood can change. There are serious fears of further violence.

0: over a drug debt owed by someone else. He also told RTE that the home of his mother, Anne, Philip's ex-wife, was previously targeted in another petrol bomb attack. Very concerning. The Farmers' Journal's this morning, their lead story. Farmers face €350 million delay to payments. Not good news. Farmers have been left €315 million out of pocket this week due to a major scheme's payments delay. Payments under the 2026 BISS and CRSS will be delayed. The Department of Agriculture confirmed on Tuesday. A lot of intensity in the Russian attacks on Ukraine at the moment. The city of Kyiv is under constant bombardment, Kharkiv as well, and other areas. It has to be said, a lot of people leaving the capital now because there was some sense of normality, even in the grip of the war, because there was an element of control both in Ukraine and from Russia in terms of what was targeted and how it was targeted, but that is a free-for-all. Ukraine relies very much on the United States for overhead support in terms of technology to attack and defend, and Donald Trump is interfering with that, not to mention the diesel deal he's done with Russia. So the cards are stacked against Ukraine at the moment, just as they were starting to take the upper hand on the battlefield. Well, Ukraine was blitzed by Russian missiles and drones as the country's military was hit by restrictions to Starlink satellites. And leader Volodymyr Zelensky has hit out at Donald Trump, saying he was on the wrong side of history for doing deals with tyrant Vladimir Putin, who he agreed was the Hitler of our time. Some 600,000 people lost electricity after the overnight strikes, while three people were killed in the capital, Kyiv. Elon Musk runs the Starlink satellite system. He says he didn't restrict access to it, but in fact that America did. Right, that was a run through some of the papers this morning. A lot to talk about. Get your calls and comments coming into us right now. 086 60 25,000. 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
1: It's 19 minutes past nine. We're joined on the programme now by Donegal Division Crime Prevention Officer, Sergeant Fergus McGrory. Fergus, thank you for joining us this morning. I appreciate it greatly.
2: Thank you, Greg. Good morning. How are you?
1: Good. A lot of anxiety, a lot of stress yesterday evening as it had emerged that this email had done the rounds in Donegal schools, and then we had to kick into our response. What's the official Garda line in relation to what happened yesterday?
2: So Greg, Gardaí are aware of a communication that had been sent out to a number of established educational establishments, and this is both in Donegal and across other parts of the country, yesterday, the 14th of October. So Gardaí are currently, we're assessing the contents and credibility of that communication, which was received by those establishments. And we're also engaging with a lot of the educational establishments, including management of many of those who received that communication. And unfortunately, Greg, as this is an ongoing investigation at the minute, we don't have any other further information available at this time.
1: Yeah, but presumably, you know, the national tools at the Garda disposal will be on hand to try and ascertain the source of this email.
2: Absolutely, Greg. That's ongoing at the minute, and they're trying to establish where this originated. But as I said, it went out not just in Donegal, but it went out to schools across the country yesterday evening.
1: Yeah, for sure. And finally, obviously, your members, Fergus, were able to get into some schools to conduct inspections.
2: That's correct, Greg. There was a number of calls out last night and yesterday evening, and the lads across the county engaged with school management, and there was a number of searches carried out around the county at educational establishments.
1: All right, listen, thank you very much for that. That is Donegal Divisional Crime Prevention Officer Fergus McGrory, who to some extent obviously can only go with the information that is to hand. Want some parents' reaction now. Let's go to Terry. Hi, Terry.
3: Hi, how are you?
1: I'm okay. And I, as a parent, like hundreds, if not thousands around the county, didn't really know what the story was yesterday evening, and even heading into this morning, there was various schools taking various responses, whether they received the email and had had their premises checked or not, and a confusing picture out there.
3: Yeah. It is. I got an email at 7:30 this morning, and it was vague. And listening to the guard that you just had on there, it seems that it hasn't been concluded. So they can't guarantee that it's 100% safe. Therefore, there is a risk. Even though the schools have sort of said, we've spoken to the guard, so therefore it's safe. That actually doesn't make sense. It's no proof of safety. And looking at the comments on the post on your guys' page this morning, somebody pointed out that local guards probably haven't had, bomb training. So we don't know if they conducted a proper search. I don't know. It just all whether it's likely to have happened or not, I don't know. But it's like if there were two bottles of Coke on the table and someone said, oh, there could be cyanide in one of them. Like, would you risk drinking either?
1: No, of course not.
3: I don't think so.
1: Mm. There's a lot of kids at home today and it's caused great disruption.
3: Yeah, mine
1: For the very reason that you're talking about, because... But the thing that confuses me, Terry, and I've been chucking it around in my brain, what do we do? What would reassure you, though, if you know what I mean? So if your school says, we've checked it, the Garda, you've done a walkthrough, everything seems fine, can you pinpoint something that would be reassurance enough for you to say, okay, I'm happy now?
3: Yeah. I'd want to know, like, details. Like, this feels just like a brush-off. You know, our school is liaised with the appropriate authorities. What does that mean? Does that mean a phone call? Or were trained professionals sent in with, sniffer dogs? You know, why has there been no government response to this? It's all very much community-based information. So I'd want to know I want transparency. You know, because this is not, whether it's likely or not, I don't know. None of us know. But like, if there is a threat to our children's lives, like, you can't unblow up a child. Mm-hmm. Do you know what I mean? It's a little bit, the timing of it is a little bit funny, you know, because all the schools were closed yesterday. It could be, you know, an angry teacher. It could be part of the strike, you know, guerrilla tactics or whatever. But we don't know. And I personally, I'm not willing to risk the actual life of my child. And I just feel like the response, I don't know why the response was so vague, but I just feel like I was insulted by the lack of fact. Like, we're supposed to take, you know, our local principals, I liaised. Like, that's not enough, sir. I'm sorry.
1: Mm-hmm. We are very vulnerable. You see, the problem is, Terry, that maybe the actual threat is this disruption and uncertainty. We need something in place to deal with this going forward, because anyone really can set up an account and send emails, right? So does this happen every week, and then on the fourth week actually something happens? So we need a very clear process of communication and assessment, because then if it is just someone trying to be disruptive, they lose interest. If we don't sort of learn lessons from today, they can do this to us whenever they like.
3: And like, this stuff does really happen. I mean, the news article that you were talking about just prior to this was about people getting bombed. You know, the country is full of people who fled a country where they were getting bombed. You know, the Ireland's history, especially along the border, we know that wasn't too far away. You know, there's so much, and let's not even get into how everybody feel, well, a lot of people feel about immigration at the moment. You know, I saw in the comments as well, somebody had shared a screenshot of the alleged email, and like it was signed off Alu Akbar. So I mean, there's so many things here, but I think
1: you see, the email is obviously or very likely designed to agitate people's fears. And what do you do? You tap into that whole migration thing, don't you? I mean, that's, if you want to disrupt, that's what you're going to do.
3: It could be political agenda to justify taking hostile action against, you know, it could be any of these things. But I mean, whatever it is, it's made people feel uneasy and afraid. And there's a lack of infrastructure from the governing bodies to make the people feel safe. There's no true reassurance. It's just platitudes. It just feels like we really don't have any protection. There is no plan, you know. I mean, I don't know how other countries would respond to this, but I'm pretty sure it wouldn't just be, oh, it's fine, do you know? I did drive past the school just around 9 o'clock, and there were considerably less students walking into it.
1: Oh, yeah, for sure. I know for a fact, because it's just like... But you see, the problem is, Terry, unless we have a plan or a system, nothing changes for you tomorrow, okay? You're in the same position, right? So unless you get the reassurance that's enough reassurance for you... then we're you know, nothing's changed. And this is the point I was trying to make earlier on the show. We need, I don't think we can have the bomb squad going into 9 schools, because they will never open, or 10 schools or 14 or whatever it is. But it could be it could be solicitor's offices next. It could be courtrooms next. So we need something in place that, A, the big thing yesterday was communication, and I think this morning as well.
3: Yeah.
1: Did you, like, if you were the school principal and you got a threat, or you didn't get a threat, you inform the student parents. Have you contacted the guards? What's the guard response? You inform the parents. Have the guards been in? Yeah. Have they not been in? If you're going to open and the guards haven't been in, what has satisfied you that the building is safe? I know that sounds complicated, but on a school-by-school basis, if you have the measures and systems in place, that's actually really quite easily communicated. That's all you're looking for, I think.
3: Also, yeah, 100%. We need, like, I just don't like being brushed off. As soon as I get brushed off,
1: that's you,
3: I start getting very interested in what's going on.
1: I get you, yeah.
3: But yeah, and I don't care how complicated it is for them to communicate this. We're talking about the lives of children. I don't care how much admin it causes. I really don't.
1: Okay. Well said, Terry. Thank you very much indeed. I do appreciate it. Of course, lots of you tuned in, lots of you messaging in. We're going to bring you as much information on this, of course, as we can. Hi, Greg. I'm very disappointed regarding the communication issued this morning at 7:49 a.m. informing parents my child's school was one of these schools. My understanding is that the school was aware last night. We should have been informed at that stage by email or text. This would have allowed us to assess the situation and make an informed decision about whether we felt comfortable sending our children to school. I'm particularly concerned about the impact this may have on children who experience anxiety. Many children were already on school buses when their parents received notification, leaving them potentially frightened and distressed. This could have been avoided or at least better managed. And a mistake is really a mistake if you don't learn from it. And we really need to learn, and measures need to be put in place. I hope principals are listening. It's not all down to them, but it's information. So you might say, I don't really have anything to say. We'll say that. That's information. That's actually reassuring for parents, and say there'll be an update as soon as you get information. No information is bad. No information means the worst. Any information is good. Am I the only one, says the caller, that thinks this is all a big deal over nothing? The emails are a hoax. They most likely come out of the state based on the content and not knowing the schools were closed. People need to get a grip. I think the guards know what they're doing more than Mary, the local Facebook admin. Okay, well, that's an interesting comment. They probably are a hoax, but are you going to send your 4.5-year-old in? Because it probably is a hoax, or it's probably a big deal about nothing. That's how these threats work. They. If you've got kids, they hone in on your greatest fears. The emails sent to schools yesterday are awful. Department needs to give clear guidance to schools as to what to do in this situation. However, please don't berate school communication on this matter. They've been directed by the INTO to work to rule, which means no checking emails or communications with parents outside of school hours. They were also all on strike yesterday. This is why a pay deal needs to be sorted ASAP and schools can return to normal. I'm not playing down a threatened email, but given the current situation, the last thing we need on local radio is giving out about schools. I get where you're coming from, but unfortunately, there's a time to talk about things and the time is now. It's not a criticism of schools. The schools are us. Our nephews, nieces, sons and daughters are the workers in the school and the managements of the school. It's not having a go. It's us working together to see what we can do or what lessons we can learn to move forward more positively. Laura said, you know what's worse about all the schools sent pupils? Yes, this morning, details that the schools were sent bomb threats yesterday. Pupils, not their parents. Pupils, what a disgrace. Okay, that's interesting. I suppose does it depend on the age of the student? In relation to the school email, a good day for school to practice their fire drill procedures. Well, they weren't in school, you see, but I get where you're coming from. Greg, call it what it is. It's far left terrorism. But we don't know that. I swear if we start, like, we could go down the route of saying that this is, you know, the woke brigade. Or we could go down and say this is the far right. Do you know what? It's probably an idiot with AI in northern France, right? This is social interference potentially as well, too, by the way. So I know where you're coming from, and you're looking at it and you go, oh, well, it's left versus right. And this, no, this is these things are designed as hoax. If there is some thought to it, to divide and disrupt, and to have the horseshoe of left and right politics pointing the finger at each other, or to have teachers or students being fingered. Right. If this came from outside the state, these things are designed to turn people against each other, to heighten fears over immigration, for an example. That's why the new threats, they've been around for decades, the new threats have Allah Akbar at the end of them. It's all engineered if it's at a certain level. Then again, it could just be at a very low level where someone's got too much time on their hands. A caller says, if the guards have checked the school and they say it's fine, then it's fine. Stop with the hysteria, please. No one's, it's not hysteria. There's been schools that have opened without guards going through them. And the same parents are hearing that other schools are closed because the guards haven't gone through them. That's what I'm talking about. We just need a policy, a system. People are not, parents are not like off the handle or whatever. But if your school and the school next door both received a threat, one opened and the guards didn't go through it, and the other remains closed, and you're in the open school, you're going to be going, well, what's going on? Do you know what I'm saying? So we do have to address it. We can't bury our head in the sand on these issues, right? We'll return to that, of course. But there's some big, big GAA news. Finbar Rorty, one of the best young footballers in the country, he's not going to be available to Donegal for next year.
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1: Right, it looks like Donegal will not have available to it the 2025 Young Player of the Year, Finbar Rorty. He's off. Brendan Devaney, presenter of the DL Debate. He might have to tog out at this stage. Good morning to you, Brendan.
10: Aye, that ship might have sailed, Greg. Yeah, good morning to you, sir.
1: How are you keeping?
10: Good, sir. Good.
1: What's it's a tricky one, isn't it? I mean, let's be selfish. You know, Finbar has the potential to be, you know, one of the best. But he's an opportunity. He's got an opportunity, a paid opportunity in the sunny south of this globe. It's one of those, isn't it? Fair play to him, but
10: it's a two sides, Derek. Listen, he's got a 2-year rookie contract, as you're saying, flies at the end of the month, and for the GAA for a start, and then of course Donegal, and of course if you're from the Neath Connell club, you know it's such a huge, I suppose, blow. And then for him personally, listen, he's such a great lad, and no one could wish him only but the best. Greg, if you have a chance to go and live in Australia, number one, but number two, to be a sports full-time athlete, I mean, it's kind of the dream for anybody that's built like that. And then thirdly, you have the opportunity of actually making a huge salary. You know, if he gets offered a full-time contract, you know, the average wage out there is about $500,000, but €300,000, and that's the average. So, I mean, it's huge money, and the life of a full-time athlete too, it's kind of the dream for a lot of young athletes, a lot of young footballers.
1: Yes, but I mean, Kobe McDonald is gone as well, and others. Is this just part of the situation? Is it always going to be the way that there's a crossover sort of in the skill set between the two sports, and they're going to be scouting our best and brightest, and that's just the way it is? Or is there anything can be done or should be done?
10: Well, we're wide open, Greg. It's very unusual that one sport approach from another sport, and seeing as this sport is amateur versus a very lucrative professional one, we are wide open now for our top talent to be taken. And listen, I was being asked last night about why has it become so heightened now, Greg. I was just looking at Kerry. Kerry lost three of their young prospects coming through, and another two from the other 20 teams have been offered contracts by Richmond. So it's potentially five Kerry players of the last number of years, five of their potential stars, you know, and we're not hearing that much about it because maybe they haven't broke through the way Fumbar did or the way Kobe did. But it's happening out there, and it's happening for a few reasons. The money that's coming into the AFL is growing all the time, and the GA players now, because of their commitment to how they play, they're physically ready. You know, they're already doing gym. They're already thinking almost in that professional mindset. So previous to this, if you went back 10 or 15 years, I remember Setanto Halpin went out there and there was a camera crew following that, but the training looked brutal and it was all gym stuff and different training. We weren't doing that type of training back in those days. There was only a bit of gym happening. So I think GA players now are ready. When they land out there, they're ready to go. And if they're physically made to kind of play their game because they're good at ours. So now for a club like Collingwood to take Finbar out here on a rookie contract, it's small money to them, so they can trial this, see how it goes, see how it works for them. So as I say, like, it's really dangerous for a lot of our young talent coming through. And then, as I say, the other side is what an opportunity it is for them personally. So it's such a difficult one to get your head around.
1: It certainly is, and we have to protect the game, but we also have to understand we're a community, and Finbar or his family could be listening, and I'm not talking directly about him, but generally speaking, again, is this the way it's going to be? Or you look at all the hours from probably, you know, underage level right through to bringing him to where he or Kobe are at now. There's no clawback on that, right? It's just the way it is. We'll never get to a point where something's looked at and says, you know, we've invested in you and we've brought you to this point and away you go.
10: Yeah, well, again, Rick, that's such a deep one because that goes back again to the whole amateur, and then it involves your club and your county, and let's be honest, your schools as well and your colleges. There's a lot of people doing a lot of things, but how that's broken down is something that you somehow owe back is always a bit of a strange one for me, because the sports person as well is dedicating his life to this. And, you know, it's kind of like a two-way thing, if you like. So yeah, it's not as if he's in any way under any obligation. The issue here, Greg, is that even as we look after our players more and more, and I think something will probably be coming down the line, which it won't, I don't think, we haven't got the money to make it go professional, right? People talk about all the millions involved in the GA. All that money goes back into the GA. It's not as if there's this big surplus of cash out there to kind of run 32 county teams or anything like that. But even as players are looked after it going forward, no matter what way that'll be in the future, it'll still be dwarfed.
1: We'd never
10: completely
1: compete. Yeah, we'd never compete.
10: So as I say, Greg, at the minute, because of the fitness and the power and the dedication of our athletes in the GA, we are sitting ducks now for Collingwood to come on and say to Finbar, I mean, that rookie contract, Greg, is worth about, say, €33,000 a year right now. He's obviously he's digging full time and everything else to be looked after. So for them to outlay that, it's such small money for them. And then right, they'll see, if he's good enough to make it, then he gets a big contract. And that can be such a life-changing experience for him.
1: Does it matter if young players coming through now are going through the process not to win an All-Ireland or a club championship, but to be, you know, spotted by an Australian scout?
10: Yeah, I don't know if people are necessarily thinking that way, but there are trials happening around the country all the time, you see, Greg, and this is the thing. So they'll just basically invite, if they see someone showing up well, it's under 20 age and under 17 age, think, right, we'll have a look at him, bring him to a trial, put him into that the AFL format, see how they cope, and then they might even keep tabs on them. But it's because the scouting and the money is so big, it's very easy for them to set up a trial, invite players to it. There was ones recently there with quite a few of our top players were involved in it. Even the likes of Charlie McMorrow, who's a regular for Dublin this year, was at one of those trials. So listen, they're doing that. They're going to poach our top players. It's a very difficult one for you to... There's no way of actually stopping it. And you just wish people all the best. We just hope that Finbar has a couple of great years and comes back for Donegal.
1: Yeah, exactly. A caller says, hi Greg, best of luck to Finbar, an opportunity of a lifetime for him. Maybe the GEA should wake up and start to pay their excellent sports people. But as Brendan said, listen, let's be realistic. We would never be able to even come close to matching it, not least the lifestyle. And then they say, P.S., if you'd happen to know where I could get him to sign the top for my devastated 8-year-old before he heads off, I'd be delighted. She went to the majority of matches in the past 2 years and is heartbroken. I had many texts from people yesterday to see if she was okay. She's a super fan. Well, maybe take her along to the county final at the weekend.
10: Yeah, exactly.
1: He's going to be playing. Maybe you might get an opportunity to sign it there. That's a farewell game as well. It's a tricky one, isn't it? It doesn't overshadow the final, does it?
10: Not overshadow it, but shift any focus.
1: It doesn't, does it?
10: No, listen, as I say, see where players are at now in terms of their mindset and physically how ready they are. And it's all about the process now. And Finbar will go and do what he does. And I think, just like that messenger there, that Finbar kind of, he somehow stepped out of the Donegal style of play, and he went after people, players, and he lit the crowd. He brought so much energy to it, and he was really going to be one of our main men going forward in the next year.
1: Well, let me ask you specifically a question in relation to that, right? Because we do have veterans coming towards the end of their careers with the best will in the world. We hope they'll be available for us next year. How significant their roles might be, we don't know. So you look towards the next key players, you know, who's coming through. You could almost build a defence completely around Finbar. So this is a problem for Jim McGuinness. That being said, we do seem to have a crop of young players can step up.
10: Yeah, listen, it's always the way, you know, when you look at even your best players and that, when you change, it's not as if you're a man down, you know, you have to just, you know, make it work. I just think the way Finbar played, the fact that he was a finisher, he went after people in the tackle, he was up and down the pitch. He just was a very unique player, and that's why he was put in when he was 17 by Jim, and because he seen straight away this guy's going to be ready young, and that's what the AFL seen as well, and that's what we're going to miss. But yeah, it's just up to everybody else to step up to it. Greg, all you can say is like wish him all the best. What an experience.
1: Yeah, it is. And we do, of course. But I mean, I just have to ask certain questions, but they're not meant with any slight. Finally, the talk is almost done. You had your show on Monday night. Who's it going to be, Niamh Connell or your own beloved St. Eunan's?
10: I would say maybe 2 or 3 minutes to go. I couldn't tell you who's going to win this match.
1: Yeah, and I would say win or lose. I'm Ban Jackson trying to get you on Monday morning.
10: Yeah, we might we'll pre-record it Sunday night.
1: Yeah, we'll do two recordings, right?
10: Yeah, myself and Ajin are meeting actually up on the stage now to do a wee promo around the show. There's big coverage happening obviously on Sunday, and then we're doing the DL debate Monday. We will be doing it from the home of whoever wins.
1: Fantastic.
10: So
1: it's going to be
10: brilliant. I'll either be in LK or down in Glebe, so we'll see how it goes.
1: Part of me thinks St. Eunan's have done all right so far this year. Maybe give the Glenties boys a go.
10: Well, you could. That's part of you. Yeah, that's fine.
1: Good luck to you. Thanks, Brendan. And what a team we have covering the games. We have, I think personally, we have the best sports team in the country, national or local, between the presenters, Oisin as head of sport, Brendan. All of them, right across the board. I genuinely believe that we've got the best sports department in any radio station in the country. Fantastic talent to be able to tap into.
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1: All right, so mainly dry conditions today. It'll gradually brighten up even further in the afternoon from the west with sunny spells developing. Some scattered showers will follow too, mainly later in the afternoon and evening. Highest temperatures 12 to 14 degrees. I'm in studio now with Stephen O'Donnell, Letterkenny Autism Friendly TAN Coordinator. Thank you so much for calling up to us. How are you, Stephen?
19: Good, Greg. Thanks for having me.
1: Right, okay. So tell us a little bit about the work that you're doing.
19: So the work for the Letterkenny Autism Friendly Town Initiative is looking at the town through getting the town ready for getting it ready for people with autism, having them, giving them, looking through
1: we'll come back to that in a second, Stephen, because this is bringing lots of different parts of the town together, isn't it? It's businesses, it's schools, it's community organisations, public service, and it's to understand maybe specific individual needs of people with autism.
19: Yes, it's taken the approach for businesses to put for autism friendly first. So given for planning for maps, sensory spaces, putting the needs first for the autistic community so that they're not overwhelmed, put under pressure, clear communication, and then to just bring more awareness to autism. And it's just making the community and the town more aware and having just the patience.
1: That's a critical thing, because often when we talk about things like that, people might think we're talking about massive infrastructure or massive changes, and sometimes it's patience, just giving a person an opportunity to express themselves.
19: Yes, so I'll give you an example where it'll be like walking into a coffee shop. There could be the tills going, music's going, queues going all over the shop. But coming in, walking in, if the staff members from shops, coffee shops, look at an individual who think might be autistic or neurodiverse, they could think, oh, this person needs a bit more time to move about, give a bit of space, have a bit more patience, and that's just not having been rushed.
1: And as a person with autism in that situation, Stephen, is it about grounding yourself and just, you know, filtering out your surroundings, processing all of that, and then moving forward?
19: Yes, and that would be could take a minute.
1: Mm.
19: It's just not, whereas anybody else would be just going straight in it. There could be smells, noises, it could be dogs or other animals, and it's just taking its time. This is okay, and then going.
1: So there can be a heightened awareness of sight, smells, sounds, movement.
19: Yes.
1: Yeah, okay, fascinating insight. Some places already doing really well, and we have to acknowledge that, because you're not starting from zero here, Stephen. You know, businesses like Penny's have quiet hours. The Gardaí are very good in that if they're having events, they often, you know, have it for a quiet period of time. Even when the rally was on, it was done with the engines off, so that people with autism, if these were their triggers, were able to go along and enjoy it as well. So we're doing a lot good, right? We just need to do more.
19: Yes, that would need to be what I'm wanting to do is having it replicated throughout the rest of the businesses and organisations within the town, so it can make the community more inclusive, even though it's starting in other aspects, but there's more to be done.
1: Yeah. You want as many people as possible to get involved in this conversation, don't you?
19: Yes.
1: And is it particularly, do you want to hear from people with autism about their experiences?
19: Yes. So it's families, autistic individuals, and even from businesses getting the approach for making the town more autism friendly. But it's more creating the conversation and having the starting point, because with it only getting started, there's a long road ahead.
1: Many of us would have an understanding of autism, or have families, members, or indeed autism ourselves, okay? So those people understand. But for some, they might go, I want to make changes or do things, but I don't want to do the wrong thing. So is there support for, say, for a business... is there support there for, say, for a business that doesn't really know what the right thing to do is?
19: It would be asking the question of what can we do? And it's just looking from other points of other businesses and organisations and replicating and just for where to go. And it's the best way is asking the autistic community themselves.
1: Yeah. And this is about making people with autism feel part of the community, to feel respected, to feel understood.
19: Yes, definitely.
1: But I think, you know, in a lot of what we're talking about, you know, you talk about patients in a coffee shop. I know it's a busy environment, but I also think sometimes we rush around for no reason as well, too. Yes. Not just in coffee shops, don't get me wrong. Sometimes you go into a restaurant and there's a person that's in charge of the restaurant and they're dashing around the restaurant. And whilst they might think that they're creating an efficiency, they're not actually. It's quite stressful for, I find it stressful. I don't think I have autism, would never rule it out, don't get me wrong. So my point is that sometimes you can work better and be more autism friendly in the process, right?
19: Yes.
1: Okay. Now, people can email you, okay? We have that email here. Stephen Elk, what is the email address?
19: So it's Stephen LK Autism Friendly Town at Outlook.com.
1: Brilliant. Okay, so you can spell Stephen many different ways and all that type of stuff. So what we'll do is we'll hold on to this.
19: Perfect.
1: And people can call us. They know our details, Stephen. We'll put it on our social media as well. Me and you will get a wee pick, right?
19: Perfect.
1: And it means that people will have a link to it and all feedback. And it's just about making Letterkenny a better space for those that live there and for visitors, etc.
19: Yes.
1: Thank you. Well done to you,
19: Greg.
1: All right. Is this your first time in your radio? I think, have we spoken before?
19: No.
1: Wow, you did fantastic, Stephen. Well done. Brilliant. Okay, back with more after the news at 10.
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24: Good morning, it's Donna Marie Doherty with the news at 10 o'clock. A bomb threat has left at least four schools in Donegal closed this morning. The mass email was sent out to schools across the country warning of an attack on the premises. Gardaí have been carrying out inspections in buildings for devices. Donegal Divisional Crime Prevention Officer Garda Fergus McGrory outlined the action on this morning's Greg Hughes show.
25: Gardaí are aware of a communication that had been sent out to a number of established educational establishments, and this is both in Donegal and across other parts of the country, yesterday, the 14th of October. So Gardaí are currently, we're assessing the contents and credibility of that communication, which was received by those establishments. And we're also engaging with a lot of the educational establishments, including management of many of those who received that communication. And unfortunately, Greg, as this is an ongoing investigation at the minute, we don't have any other further information available at this time.
24: Well, the ordeal has left parents shaken. Concerns have arisen in relation to communication and what the inspections carried out by Gardaí have entailed. Many children of schools which have been deemed safe have been kept home instead. Terry is a parent at one of the schools who was sent the email and says it has been very worrying.
26: Whether it's likely to have happened or not, I don't know. But it's like if there were two bottles of Coke on the table and someone said, oh, there could be cyanide in one of them, like, would you risk drinking either?
24: A Letterkenny councillor has questioned the lack of progress at a housing development in Ballymacool as a woman and her two children face homelessness in December. Councillor Thomas Sean Devine says the family have nowhere to go when their eviction notice takes effect on the 3rd. He says councillors were previously told that almost 200 homes would be available in Ballymacool in early 2027 and has been questioning where those homes are when the people are struggling to find accommodation. He says the only sign of life on the development at present is sheep.
27: The only people I see living out there at the moment, the only thing I see living there is sheep. And there's no signs anywhere even going to get started to be carried out there. And then they'll be told at the meeting this week that they're still in a very advanced design stage. You know, when we all seen plans and designs of houses there months and months ago, if not last year. As I say, Donna, at Tuesday's meeting, I mentioned one particular case where a young woman has got her notice to leave on the 3rd of December. And she has two kids and she's going in for a cesarean in the middle of December. You know, nowhere to go.
24: More than €283,000 in unpaid ticket proceeds has prompted Donegal's Rory Gallagher International Tribute Festival to seek stronger protections for event organisers across Europe. The festival has submitted a petition to the European Parliament calling for greater safeguards for money collected by ticketing companies on behalf of festivals, event organisers and performers. The petition is awaiting a registration and assessment with no decision yet confirmed on its admissibility at the Centre centre of the campaign is the Rory Gallagher Festival Declaration, a proposed European charter calling for greater financial transparency and practical measures to protect ticket proceeds if a ticketing company becomes insolvent. The Taoiseach's urging trade unions to come to the negotiating table, saying there's clearly a platform for a deal to be done. It comes as union leaders meet to discuss the next steps after more than 300,000 public sector workers went on strike yesterday. They're accusing the government of failing to make a meaningful offer on a new public sector pay deal. Speaking in Brussels, Micheál Martin says the budget delivered for workers.
4: Take all that together. In my view, there clearly is a platform for negotiations with the public service unions, and I hope that the behind-the-scenes work that's going on in terms of finding a proper process will materialise in a negotiating process that will yield an outcome that will be beneficial to public servants into the years ahead.
24: Well, the head of the country's largest public sector trade union says the government has hours and not days to come back to them with a proposal to resolve the row over pay. Last night, Public Expenditure Minister Jack Chambers said there was intensive work going on in the background and he was hopeful a way forward could be found in the coming days. Kevin Callanan, Forza's General Secretary, says the clock's ticking.
6: I welcome the change in tone and the more apparent conciliatory approach. I think the ball is in the government's court. We haven't got any proposal out of that. I suppose it's reasonable to give them a little bit of space in relation to that. But we're talking hours, not days here.
24: Looking now to the weather. It's to gradually brighten up this morning and through the afternoon with sunny spells following scattered showers. Highest temperatures of 12 to 14 degrees. That's all for now from the newsroom. Back with headlines at 11 o'clock. The obituary notices this Thursday morning, October 15th. The death has taken place of Sean Kelly, the Grove Lisnennan Letterkenny, and formerly from Oma. Sean's remains will be reposing at his late residence today from 6 p.m. until 10 p.m. and tomorrow from 11 a.m. until 10 p.m. with rosary both nights at 9 o'clock. Funeral leaving there on Saturday at 1:30, going to the Church of the Irish Martyrs Ballyrain, Letterkenny, for 2 o'clock Requiem Mass, which can be viewed on the parish YouTube channel. Interment afterwards in Conwall Cemetery, Letterkenny. Family flowers only, please. Donations in lieu of flowers, if desired, to St. Eunan's Nursing Home Comfort Fund and Mary's Meals, care of any family member. The death has occurred of Molly Carlin, Ní Gallagher, 22 Kilcrow Road, Castlederg, reposing at the family home today from 12 noon until 9 o'clock and tomorrow from 12 noon until 9 o'clock. Family time at all other times, including the morning of the funeral. Funeral from the family home on Saturday at 10:30 for Requiem Mass at 11 o'clock in St. Patrick's Church, Castlederg. Interment afterwards in the adjoining churchyard. Family flowers only, please. The death has occurred of Eamon Kelly, 57 Bridge Street, Strabane, reposing at his late home. Funeral from his late home tomorrow at 9:20 for Requiem Mass at 10 o'clock in St. Mary's Church, Melmount. Interment afterwards in the adjoining churchyard. The death has taken place of Ethna Sheridan, Ní O'Donnell, Drumhalla Lower Rathmullen, and formerly of Main Street, Remelton, reposing at her home today and tomorrow from 12 noon each day. Rosaries nightly at 9 o'clock. Those attending the wake between the hours of 5 p.m. and 10 p.m. should park at White Strand Football Club car park and a bus will be provided from there. Requiem Mass on Saturday at 12 noon in St. Catherine's Church, Auchterland. Burial afterwards in Rathmullen Cemetery. Family time from 10 p.m. each night and on the morning of the funeral. Family flowers only. Donations, if decided, to the Acute Stroke Unit, Letterkenny University Hospital, care of any family member. The death has occurred of Kathleen McConnellogue, Ballinaglack, Stranorler, reposing at her late home in Ballinaglack today from 2 o'clock. Funeral leaving there on Saturday at 10:30 for Requiem Mass at 11 o'clock in Church of Mary Immaculate, Stranorler. Interment afterwards in Stranorler Cemetery. The Requiem Mass will be streamed live via the parish webcam. The death has occurred of Noreen Lyons, Ní McColl, Dewish Ballybuffet,
7: formerly of St. Peter Terrace, Dunloe. Reposing at McCool's funeral home Valley Buffet tomorrow from 6 p.m. to 9 p.m. Funeral leaving there on Saturday at 1:30 for Requiem Mass at 2:00 in the Church of Our Lady of Perpetual Succour, Glenfinn, interment in Kilwara Cemetery, Glenfinn. The Requiem Mass will be streamed live via the parish webcam. The death has occurred of Paddy Kerrigan, number 32, St. Cummins Hill, Kellybegs. Remains are reposing at McBurty's funeral home, Kellybegs, today from 3:00 until 7:00. Funeral Mass tomorrow at 11 a.m. in St. Mary of the Visitation Church, Kellybegs, followed by cremation in Lily Hill Crematorium, Letterkenny. Mass will be streamed live at mcn.live. House private, please. The death has taken place of Pauline Doyle, ní Shivi, Umrecram, Buncrana. Pauline is reposing at her late residence. House private to family and close friends only, please. Funeral leaving there tomorrow at 1:30, going to St. Mary's Church, Cock Hill, for Requiem Mass at 2:00, with burial in the adjoining cemetery. Mass can be viewed live on churchservice.tv. The death has occurred of Eileen Duffy, 108 Convent Road, Carndonagh. Eileen's remains are reposing at her home. Removal from there tomorrow morning at 10:30, going to the Church of the Sacred Heart, Carndonagh, for 11:00 Requiem Mass, followed by interment in the adjoining cemetery. Requiem Mass can be viewed live on the parish webcam. Family time, please, from 9:00 tonight and on the morning of the funeral. Family flowers only, please. Donations in lieu, if desired, to the Donegal Hospice, care of any family member or Blaine McCarran, Kelly's funeral directors. For family information and more details regarding wakes and funerals, please go to highlandradio.com.
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1: And you're very welcome back to the programme. How are you all keeping? I do hope you're very well indeed. Right, now, let's get to just a few of your comments, obviously off the back of what we were talking about today. Actually, no, Caroline's not there. I'll get to Caroline in a second. A caller says, in relation to this threat yesterday, it's a bit ironic that these people are against the bombing in Gaza, yet threaten to bomb schools with small children. There's a lot of ironies in that messaging, it has to be said. In regard to the bomb email, if you were standing outside a shop and you were told there was a bomb hoax, would you still go in or would you send your child in and stay outside? Another, our school was checked within 10 minutes. Guards aren't trained for this. They believe perhaps maybe it needed to perhaps it needed a little bit more thorough investigation. Hi, Greg. If this was government offices or the Dáil, would they leave it to the staff to decide to go in or not? No, they would have a massive media coverage and close the premises until bomb disposal units have checked. But this instance, it's left up to the principal and parents to decide. It's a massive weight on a principal to make a decision, not knowing if the school is safe. The Department of Education needs to speak out and support principals, staff, parents and our previous children. Right, now, we are talking about a new documentary. It's called Forever Is Now, the director of it, Nisa Nikanan. Is that correct? It is it?
10: Nisa Nikanan.
1: Very close. I'm working. Close. I'll tell you what, it's a work in progress. I'm trying my best, okay? Mm. Listen, thank you so much for joining us. Talk to me about this documentary described as immersive, observational.
10: Okay, well, I was very lucky to get the permission of Eamon Ryan and his team to follow them, shadow them for 18 months, their final 18 months in government. I suppose what it's about is really kind of lifting the veil on how politics works, especially in the climate space. And we travelled all over the world with him. We went to two different COPs, COP in Dubai and COP in Baku. And we went to the UN with him, where he was advocating for the transition to renewable energy and also advocating on behalf of the Global South, how they are bearing the brunt of most of the climate emergency and the climate chaos. And yeah, it was really fascinating, and it was a great privilege to
1: And fantastic that. Access.
10: Yes, we got great access.
1: Mm. Do you draw any conclusions, or do you want us all to watch the documentary? Because really this was allowing us to see really, you know, politics, competing priorities within that, climate science, various interpretations of that, but there's a majority, an overwhelming majority of where we're at in that regard. So, I mean, Eamon, and we'll speak to him in a moment, not guaranteed a fantastic light in relation to this either, right? I haven't seen the documentary. So my point being is you had to, it's warts and all, right?
10: Yeah, it's, well, yes, it is warts and all, but I think that

0: You also see how social media can hijack the narrative and muddy the waters when it comes to climate, and how people fighting for that transition can be targeted and targeted quite pretty horribly. And how there's a lot of mis and disinformation out there, and and that may influence people and how they vote as well. And you know, at the end of the day, I think that, you know, about 82% of us care about the environment.
1: But it's how far we care, though. Do we care enough for increased taxes? Do we care enough to change how we live our life? Do we care enough to adapt our homes? And do we care enough maybe not to travel as much?
0: Well, I think we all care about our children and the future that they're going to have to face. I think that's one thing we all have in common. I think we all care about the air that we breathe and the water that we consume. These are things that we are essential to our very well-being. And as Edel says in the Eamon's advisor, who is one of the main characters in the film, like she said, like there is no economy, there is no nothing if we don't get climate right. And that's something that's a very difficult message for people to absorb, but it's true. And I think after the summer that we've just had, especially up here in Donegal, I mean, we have an unbelievable amount of rain. Our fields are
1: but still
0: are
1: people
0: sodden.
1: To me, people still say to me, you know, climate change. What climate change? It was a terrible summer. You know, so the messaging doesn't necessarily get through. That climate change for us does not mean drought.
0: Yeah, but it's not a belief. The science is there. There's just no arguing with the science. Mm. Climate change is happening.
1: But those people have to be brought with you. You can't.
0: Of
1: just
0: course
1: say,
0: they do. Yeah, no, yeah. I mean, people do have to be brought with you. And I think that's why I made the film, was to try and kind of lift that veil and show people, you know, the complexities, because climate change can't be explained in a soundbite. Mm-hmm. It is complicated and it is complex.
1: The former Green Party leader, Eamon Rhines, with us. Eamon, thank you so much. Beautiful background there, by the way. Plenty of wildlife to clean the air there. When you were approached, how much consideration did you give to taking part?
2: It took about a year to say yes. And I suppose that involved mainly talking to family, but also the team of people, because it was what NASA said. It was opening the door of government and the international negotiations. And so we needed to make sure everyone was okay with that within our own team, my own team. And in the end, it was because I knew going into the last 2 years in government that I was going to be involved in the United Nations negotiations in a fairly meaningful way, and also going to be chairing the International Energy Agency in that time, as well as leading a party in government. And I just thought, for the sake of transparency and to explain some of these really complex, often kind of, you know, hard to fathom procedures, to try and provide some openness about that. And I'm glad I did. I think, I mean, other than opening the door, we don't really have any involvement in making the film. Didn't have any, you know, didn't have any editorial influence or kind of, but I think it works well as a film, and I think it worked well in that mechanism of just seeing what it's like being in government, seeing what it's like being involved in these international talks. Mm. And in that aspect, I think I was glad we opened the door.
1: Yeah. Ironically, though, not ironically, but in reality, we've gone backwards, haven't we, even since when you were in power. I mean, you know, we've seen a situation where we've abandoned sort of carbon taxes as an encouragement to change how we live our lives. Because of the crisis that we're in now, we're clearly going to overshoot the 2030 targets that were set for us. There's no persuasion or effort to persuade the public to say that, you know, you're going to have to pay triple or quadruple this because of the fines that we're going to have to pay, right? So there's less communication, less carbon tax, less green messaging. You know, even since the time you were in power, popular or not, we've gone way back. And I'll bring NASA in on this in a moment, but I'm very interested in your views, or if you see it the way I've outlined it.
2: No, I think you're right. I think it's you know. The,

0: I could look at 20 different reasons why I would make the case that we're going backwards. I suppose I come from a perspective, I've been involved for over 40 years in environmental campaigning, 30 years in politics. And in that time, I've seen the tide come in and come out on regular basis. So I, please God, it will come back, that tide of public consciousness in support of protecting our natural world and ourselves. And I think to come back to the conversation we were having with NASA there earlier, that will only really work, though, if we move towards a better system, if we look after nature and ourselves, but do it in a way that's more secure, more affordable. Like, look what's happening at the moment. Like, the cost of living crisis is because we're dependent on fossil fuels. It's the expense of the oil and the diesel and the gas which is hurting us, as well as killing the planet. So, and we do have alternatives
1: Yes,
0: switched to
1: but
0: clean.
1: Eamon, my point is the powers that be have given up seemingly on articulating it like that because it's not popular.
0: Yeah, you're right. Exactly. It's because they because political science trumps climate science, excuse the pun, every time. Because basically, it's not that people don't know what the science or don't know that, as NASA says, vast majority of people believe it and want to see it addressed. But they make the political calculation that my electoral prospects are diminished if I do take the actions that are needed, and therefore I'll be off. Make me, what did St. Augustine say? Make me virtuous, Lord, but not quite yet.
1: NASA.
2: Yeah, I mean, look, the carbon tax was one of the most progressive taxes that Eamon and his team introduced. And I mean, it earned the state $1 billion or €1 billion like a year that could, and that was increasing on every year. And that was ring-fenced to help the people of low-income families that could not afford to transition, you know, to retrofit their homes and to switch to solar energy. It was ring fence for them. That's where the money was
1: Yes,
2: going.
1: but
2: And
1: that didn't happen.
2: no, it didn't happen. No, it did happen.
1: No, it didn't, because there's well over 200 million of that fund that has never been spent to retrofit homes.
2: Yeah, well, not all of it was going there, but a lot of it
1: No,
2: was
1: but I mean
2: used in that
1: literally
2: direction.
1: over 200 million that was earmarked for this never found its way to it. So in other words, well, no, that is a fact.
2: Eamon, I don't know. Can
0: Eamon?
2: you
0: No,
2: fit in?
0: Last year, the Sustainable Energy of Ireland didn't manage to spend all its budget. That's true. But what NASA says is correct.
1: Well, how much
0: More
1: by,
0: than
1: though?
0: half the money that was raised in carbon tax went to the lowest income households so that they wouldn't have to be spending on fossil fuels. One third of it went into social welfare increases to protect against high fossil fuel prices, and 15% went to small farmers who were playing their part. And what's happened in the last 2 years, as you say, Greg, is that the government has retreated from all that. They've stopped funding farmers to help make the transition. They've stopped, or they're not spending the full budget when it comes to retrofitting houses last year. And it's just one of a whole series of measures where we're not spending now on public transport what we would have had we been in government. Where one of the first things, first week of this new government, Cuilte Nature was killed. So it's, and there's no money. What was really shocking in this recent budget, don't be political now, but just to, you know, talking about money, where is it going? There was no money for the restoration of nature. None. And Chrystia Sullivan had high hopes, the minister responsible, that he would be getting funding. And there isn't. And I think so. You could look across a whole variety of different measures, which backs up the point you're making, Greg, that at this moment in time, our political parties do not see protection of the environment as a priority, and they're withdrawing it from that on every front,
1: And globally,
0: unfortunately.
1: we've got burn, baby, burn. Now, I've kind of NASA distracted a little bit, and I do apologise. Eamon indulged me, so I'm going to blame him. We are talking about your documentary, and it does ask these very sort of questions in a far more nuanced way than we can in this amount of time. In other words, where are we at? Is there a way back? As Eamon pointed out, these things do work in cycles. So I want to really focus for a moment now just exclusively on your documentary and your piece of work, and you know, why you believe people should watch it, if that's okay.
2: Yeah, well, as I said earlier, like I think it explains the political process a little bit more, and maybe hopefully will kind of bridge the gap between people's faith in politics and the process. I think that's what it. Yeah, I'm hoping that those are the questions that it will answer. And also, I think it kind of looks at it on a global level, how we in the West also bear a responsibility. Like the way we live, the way we've been relying on fossil fuels for the last hundreds of years, we are affecting how the global South and the impact of climate has on them. And it's kind of our moral imperative.
1: We could, I think, point to statistics, the point that the majority, you mentioned 82%, the majority of people are concerned.
2: Yeah.
1: How do they organise and find their voice? Because they are the majority. So let's just say we had a, 45% turnout in the last election. If those that are interested in the environment wanted to sort of say, right, you know, there's something worth voting for. And it can't just always be the Greens. Every time there was a budget, and as soon as a blade of grass was mentioned, the camera would go to Eamon or someone in the Green Party, right? Because they were seen as the only people. I'm not saying for right or wrong, but my point is how do you mobilise the majority then to overcome some of the things we've been talking about?
2: Well, I think you start at a community level. I mean, you know, your community, my community is the most important place. My community is the front line. It's where, you know, that is where we can have the most impact. And I think there are lots and lots of really amazing things happening here in Donegal. Like there, you know, like we are incredibly exposed for food security here in Ireland. And like, I think we're 3 days away from empty supermarket shelves. And there are amazing people here, like our organics down in Gortahort, teaching people how to grow their own vegetables. There, you know, they've got the killed glass houses. You've got top organizations like Talib Bio, all trying to, because like we export 90% of our food here in Ireland. So we need to start building up our resilience. There's no reason in the world why we shouldn't be growing our own food here, so that we are not reliant on the fossil fuel, whether it's going up or down, whether we're not affected by wars on the edge of Europe. And that's one of the big things that we can do.
1: Okay, Eamon, as a participant, what's your takeaway from this documentary, finally and briefly?
0: Well, I'm a difficult one to call because I'm a feature of it. But one thing I would say, I think it's also about the team of people around me. And I think they're the stars in a sense, because it just shows, you know, people don't often see the advisors or the... now, it didn't feature the civil service by and large because they're less open to that sort of transparency, which I regret. And so it misses some of the good work that our civil servants do. But I think I think that opening of the door, showing how the process works, I think what it really highlights is the strength and skill of some of those and the commitment to some of those people.
1: Okay, Eamon, thank you for your time. Nasa, where can people see the documentary?
2: So it's on here in Century Cinema from Saturday, Sunday up until Wednesday. And it's also on in Buncrana in the cinema there. And then it's also nationwide as well in the major cities.
1: And you're happy with how it turned out? Because so much of you and you as an individual and your effort goes into something like this.
2: Yeah, no, I'm delighted with how it turned out. And, you know, I think it shows this human side of politics. And I showed it to some of my son's friends who were all like in their 20s, who wouldn't necessarily be the natural audience for the film. But they really loved it. And the thing that they said was it gave them hope because it made them realize that there were good people in there fighting the good fight on our behalf. And, you know, you can't always rely on social media and the slop that they serve up all the time and the disinformation and misinformation that they disseminate, because people unfortunately get a lot of their information from there.
1: They do. Thank you. Really appreciate it. People can check out the cinema guides for where it's available. You would hope for a broader distribution once its run in the theatres is over, I presume?
2: Yeah, it's going to be. I mean, it's going to be shown on Belgian television.
1: Wow.
2: And it's an international co-production between Belgium.
1: You'll be picked up. Okay, listen, thanks so much indeed.
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4: It's Thursday, the 15th of October, jackpot day. You're playing for the jackpot prize of €20,600 on the pink sheet. The reference number is S9. It's game number 42. The jackpot number is 22. This number can come out in any position from the next 10 numbers drawn. And now, here are your daily numbers. 48. 65. 37. 57. 66. 72. 46. 11. 79. 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
14: Hi everyone, it's Michael English here, and this weekend is my big dancing weekend at the Abbey Hotel in Donegal Town. On Friday night the 16th, it's a big double bill with David James and his band, and then I'll be on with my band. On Saturday night, it's Declan Ernie and his band, followed by me and the band. And to round things off, on Sunday the 18th, it's an afternoon dance with me and the band from 3 p.m. That's this Friday, Saturday and Sunday at the Abbey Hotel in Donegal Town for the Michael English and Friends Dancing Weekend. See you there.
1: Now, I mentioned a figure during my interview there. There was a bit of a pushback on it, but just in case you think I pull information out of the air, I don't. The Climate Action Fund has a surplus of 278 million, and it's going up to 300 million because of the delay in the rollout of projects, effectively. Okay, so that's, as I said, from what has been gathered to what has been spent, there's almost 300 million euro sitting in a bank account. Actually, we're going to stay in this theme now because there is the Green Futures Education, Skills and Jobs Fair. It's coming up on the 20th of October. That's next Tuesday. It's a short commitment too, 10 a.m. to 2 p.m. and it's in the Inishowen Gateway Hotel. So a wonderful setting. We've got two guests to discuss this. Denise McCool, Team Lead for Community Development and Sustainability. Good morning to you.
15: Morning, Greg. How are you?
1: I'm doing fantastic. How are you?
15: Good, yes, good to be here.
1: Sinead McDade's Team Lead for Enterprise and Development as well. Hi, Sinead.
16: Good morning, Greg.
1: Thanks so much for joining us. Right, I'll start with you, Denise, or Sinead, it's up to you. Just outline a little bit about this fair, because it's a big one. A lot of, anyone that you'd expect to be there in this space is there. Let me put it to you like that.
15: Yeah, I suppose it came out of work we're doing around our Eco and Inishowen initiative. Inishowen Development Partnership is very much, I suppose, addressing climate change in our local work. And we think that communities can be part of that solution, but also businesses, farming, community, and the wider, I suppose, public sector and community sector that are involved in this work. So we felt that this was timely. I mean, as you mentioned, the big figures there in terms of what's been underspent, but we also see lots of good things happening in small ways across Donegal, across the Northwest. And we felt it's also important to show those opportunities to young people, as well as people who are looking for work, people who are currently in work, and people who are just, I suppose, committed and concerned about where the climate crisis is going. So we just want to give people a little bit of hope as well, but also bring that group of people into a room and show them just that there is good things happening, that change can happen, that we can be part of that, you know. So that's, I suppose, where the thinking behind it came from. Sinead, I don't know if you want to add to that.
16: As kind of just adding on to that, Greg, green skills are becoming essential across all sectors, as businesses and communities, as we all move towards a sustainable future. So developing these green skills can really improve your employability or career path. So we think having the fair will bring together our education providers, our employers and our industry experts and our community organisation to showcase these opportunities and for us all to work together for a more sustainable future going forward.
1: Yes, because there's also, like, there's the stick and the carrot in this space, right? And this is an awful lot about the carrot as well. You know, what is in it for you in terms of supports to improve your carbon footprint? How can you expand or grow your business? What training opportunities are there, Sinead? You know, there's a lot there in the incentives, you know, and I think that's really important in this whole conversation. You know, how can you benefit the environment, but also how can you benefit yourself?
16: Totally. There's so many. This alignment really is a match, because there's so much funding opportunities out there for people to get up skills in green skills. We're delighted to have one of our main training providers there highlighting the GRASS program, which is a cross-border Peace Plus program. And that is designed to upskill both employees or unemployed, really to address the sector, the challenge in the construction sector of the lack of experts in that area, and so that they're all equipped to be able to deal with the construction crisis at the minute. So there's a wide range of opportunities there. The GRASS programme has 9 partners. We're delighted a lot of them partners will be in the room to talk about the level, going from level 3s to level 4s, even up to level 7s and level 8s qualifications. We will have the grass team on the podium talking about that. So again, if you are a job seeker, but alternatively, if you're an employed person and you need to upskill with these industry certified training, this is the opportunity to give you. A lot of them courses is fully funded, Greg, and the opportunity to get it in your own locality.
1: And the truth is, you know, there's a lot of people who are going to have to pivot. You know, I'm thinking even people who trained in coding, for an example. You know, there are massive opportunities and incredibly well paid opportunities, just even in the wind generation sector, let alone anything else, right? So there are genuine opportunities. And I think, you know, unfortunately, the way things are moving, there are office-based jobs that are simply not going to be there. And that's really unfortunate. But the tide cannot be held back at this stage. Denise, this has been set up short, sharp, shock, right? 10 to 2, lots to see, lots to do, probably even opportunities available on the day. You know what I mean? In terms of real information that people can work with to decide what they might want to do next.
15: Absolutely. What we're trying to do is accommodate some of our local schools to come in the morning so that people who are looking to the future, who are not sure what they want to do, this is an opportunity just to see in the room all the types of initiatives that are there in terms of not just training, but employment. As you mentioned, like it is the whole green sector is becoming really something we all need to be taking seriously and supporting in terms of the work that's out there. Mm-hmm. And I think what's nice is that you're getting that chance to have face-to-face conversations with those people in the room. Donegal ATV is a partner in the GRASS project as well. So we have a lot of the local ATU as well. So we have a lot of the local major education providers that are part of Donegal, but also part of the GRASS programme. So I think there's really good opportunities for both employers as well. So people who might be thinking, I can't afford to upskill, you know, my staff. These are great opportunities to actually to get access for your own staff for training. It's funded through Peace Plus, so there's a major investment there through the SUPB and the region. And I suppose that's really been a big injection across many of our, I suppose, community sector as well as business sector, that there's been that investment by Peace Plus, a recognition of the importance of the sector for all of us and for the future.
1: Yeah. And I think too, Sinead, whether it happens by design or it just happens naturally, I think, you know, given the waterways of Killybegs and Derry, given our coastal setup, given our sort of close to the north, close to the south, you know, we could become a hub here in this space with the right tailwind.
16: Totally. As I said, there's so many opportunities to get up still in this sector. And even with their DCB crisis and retrofitting their homes, there's such a demand for these skills. So we're even calling, as well as the students and the job seekers, we are in call the construction companies to come along too, because it is an ample opportunity to get their staff maybe fully funded or part funded courses to get upskills in that way, and for us to collectively maybe to deal with the crisis going forward. I kind of want to highlight too, Greg, as Denise referred to, we're delighted to we have the four secondary level in Inishowen schools joined us on that morning as well. So any schools that would like to bring some of their senior cycle students, please reach out to us and we can accommodate that. But we're also delighted to have St. Catherine's Vocational School in Killybegs join us on the morning, because a group of their students received a sustainability award at the Plowings Championship there in September, and they were awarded 5 Angus calves, too rare for the for the year, based on an environmental. So we're delighted to have them on the podium to hopefully maybe inspire other future students going forward to unveil of some of these awards going forward.
1: Yeah, so it's in the Inishowen Gateway Hotel next Tuesday. It runs from 10 a.m. to 2 p.m. It's completely free. It brings together employers, education providers, training organisations and environment groups to showcase opportunities in the growing green economy. We have, you know, good job retention in this county, but there are opportunities for people to perhaps change tact and make more money, which is all about what it can be all about. Sinead, thank you so much for your time. Is it a case of pre-registering or can you just arrive on the day?
16: Not please arrive. We're open from 10 to 2. And again, just to highlight too, we have a lot of the employers there on the day that's established in that sector that have active vacancies as well. Mm-hmm. So as well as the education and skills, it's very much an employment fair as well. So we hope there's something for everyone.
1: Yes, indeed. And that's a point echoed by you, Denise, no doubt.
15: Absolutely. And I think it's important to see it as a very broad sector. So it's everything from food, farming, soil, water, energy. So it's across all the things we think of. As somebody said, when you get up in the morning, you make many, many decisions that are impacted by the eco and green environment. And I think it's really to remind people just how much it's part of our lives. And it's important to be thinking outside the box when we're thinking about the future for ourselves as
1: Thanks,
15: well.
1: Thanks, Denise. Appreciate it. That's Denise McCool, Team Lead for Community Development and Sustainability, and Sinead McDade, Team Lead for Enterprise and Development. That event, one more time for you, in a Sean Gateway Hotel next Tuesday from 10 a.m. to 2 p.m.
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1: Okay, so continuing mainly dry for the morning, and it'll even brighten up a little bit in the afternoon from the west with sunny spells developing. There will be some scattered showers, though, late in the afternoon, in temperatures of 12 to 14 degrees, in mainly light to moderate westerly winds, becoming a little fresher at times in coastal parts of the northwest. And, you know, a high pressure moving in for the weekend, so it'll be nice, calm and settled. Chilly nights, though, and a bit of fog about, and high at this time of year does not mean suntan lotion or beach days, but it should be nice, maybe even to get into the garden if you're lucky enough to have one, and do the final tidies up for the winter.
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1: Right, let's go to Chris Ashmore, presenter of Highland Radio's Business Matters podcast. And good morning to you. Sorry, I shouldn't be ignorant. I'll say good morning first.
24: Good morning, Greg. I'm glad you're thinking of the gardening.
1: Yeah, well, I'm just thinking of what you might do this weekend if you've got time on your hands.
24: Absolutely.
1: I know what I won't be doing is gardening. But anyway, the Letterkenny Chamber of Business Awards just around the corner.
24: Yes, this is a big event. It's not just confined to businesses in Letterkenny. The Letterkenny Chamber Business Awards are taking place on November the 6th in the Clannery Hotel in Letterkenny. But the entries, you can vote for Well, there's more than a dozen categories, and you can vote online up till Friday the 23rd. So time running out if you want to vote for them. Also, ticket details and more information on the Chamber website.
1: Rightio. Now, I referenced this yesterday because we had some warnings about dud notes going about the place and staff training. And we're coming to the time of year where we're going to see new, fresh staff coming in. I know that's not necessarily the focus of what you're going to talk about, but there can be an employment boost at this time of year.
24: Yes, plenty of extra part-time work out there in particular. Many students, a chance to maybe get a little bit of money as well. Among the firms, you know, we mentioned previously Tesco opening a new store in Donegal Town. The big stores like Tesco's, Dunn Stores, the big retailers.
1: I saw reports yesterday talking about traffic gridlock in Donegal Town with Tesco opening. And I was thinking, well, can we not just enjoy it? We've got a brand new massive store that's opening in Donegal Town that's been starved of investment for ages. Dozens of jobs are available there. More big stores coming in. The south of the county has been crying out for some sort of a development. People are cribbing about traffic. I get it. I understand it. But let's just look at the joy sometimes.
24: And right. For Donegal, you know, it's particularly big because people in that area, they may have gone to Sligo or Fermanagh or Letterkenny.
1: Letterkenny.
24: And now they're staying locally.
1: On your doorstep, and hopefully a Penny's or a Don's or something else going in there too. The south of the county has been crying out for something like that.
24: Big catchment area.
1: Huge catchment area.
24: So lots of stores will be taking on extra people, in particular in retail. You know, some of them can make 20, 30, 40% of their turnover can be at this time of year. So opportunities out there. If you're looking for work, well, this is a good time to maybe get something.
1: Yeah, lots of job opportunities about, it has to be said. The Inishowen Innovation Centre in Buncrana, they have a special event on upcoming. What's that about?
24: Yes, now they run a number of events there in Buncrana, in the Inishowen Innovation Centre. On Tuesday the 20th of October, they're holding an event. It's called Driving Innovation in Engineering, Manufacturing and Technology. Free event. Starts at 8 o'clock in the morning. You get a bit of free breakfast as well. A number of speakers, including Cliona Carroll, who's based in ATU in Sligo. She'll be discussing how you can access research equipment and innovation expertise without needing an in-house R&D team. Interestingly, there's going to be a guy, Michael Cunningham, from the Momentum Tax Group, and he's going to focus on what counts as R&D, that's research and development, and whether your work can qualify for tax credits, which are quite generous in that area. So, you know, it's only a limited number of people in that sector, but you might as well avail of those full tax credits. So that's all taking place there on the Tuesday the 20th at 8 o'clock.
1: Let's go to the podcast, Chris, which is available every week on a Thursday, right? 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The focus this week, Tech Tides.
24: Yes, now an interesting story. Alistair Cameron is the name of the guy behind it. Originally from Suffolk, based in Derry, one of his grandparents from Donegal Town. He was actually diagnosed with cancer some years ago. He was very much in the IT sector, had his own company, attended plenty of conferences in Dublin and Belfast, but the travel was getting to him. He was going through treatment and he said, well, look, if I come through this treatment, I'm determined to start having conferences here, not just in Derry, as this is the case, someone coming up, but he's interested. He's actually set up a company called Tech Tides as well, and he wants to bring conferences to regional areas. So this conference is in the Millennium Forum in Derry on the 27th of October, and we have a clip here, and he sort of explains how it all came about.
0: Laura is the founder of Oatco, and she is one of...
1: No. That's last week's clip. Do you want to hear this week's clip?
2: I'd worked in the tech and startup space for about 12 years. I had a business previously called Starticus, which was quite a well-known platform and space for entrepreneurs and startups. And unfortunately, I was diagnosed with bowel and liver cancer. I had to close Starticus down. I just felt like it was the right thing to do. Going through surgery and chemo was quite a tough challenge, so having a business at the same time was just not viable. after I got the all, well, not the all clear, you kind of, I'm stage four, so you never really are all clear for 5 years. I was basically driving back from Belfast, probably a little bit frustrated that I'd been to another tech conference in Belfast, and I've been to some amazing conferences in Dublin and London and Belfast and further afield than that, and just thinking that Derry hasn't had a tech conference or a conference of any type of creativity for probably about 12 or 13 years. And I just had a bit of an epiphany, so to speak, that I needed to do this. And I basically launched the conference in the June of last year, after ideating Techties as a business idea. And by the November, we had the conference with 450 attendees. So it's proof in the pudding that if you have a bit of a catalyst or a bit of a spark or a bit of an idea in the moment, it can come into something.
1: I love seeing this decentralization of major events, be it concerts, sport, conferences. Why not?
24: Exactly. Bring it
1: fair play to him. What an amazing... What an amazing thing to be
24: And
1: asked.
24: Just to point out, there's more than 25 speakers already lined up. One of them is a Derry native, Colm Long, and he was a vice president of global operations at Facebook. So a big figure there. He'll be there.
1: Bend his ear. Right, Chris, the podcast in its entirety available from 2 o'clock this afternoon. I'm not even going to ask you because I know you've got this new system in place. 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
24: Yes, after the county final. And also in the programme this week, I'll be speaking to Ronan Berry of HRconsultants.ie, and he'll be talking about the whole area of office hybrid working and the changes there, and more people going back to a more office-based
1: environment as well. You do need to see people and engage people. Okay, but it depends. All right, listen, Chris, thanks very much. Chris will be back with us next week. Now, stay tuned. John Breslin is around the Northwest live today from iMotors. He and the team are up there. There's going to be plenty to talk about. I'm sure there's tons of fantastic second-hand or used-before cars, but also all eyes on 271. I'd be very surprised if we didn't hear plenty more about that. That's Around the Northwest with John Bresson after the 11 o'clock news live from Innishow Motor. If you're passing, call in. Why not say hello to the team? That's where we leave it on the programme today. We're back tomorrow morning at 9 a.m. with the Friday panel and so much more besides. Thank you so much for tuning in.
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11: Good morning, it's Donna Marie Doherty with the headlines at 11 o'clock. Members of the Defence Forces spotted in Stranorder this morning are there for routine training exercises unrelated to last night's threats against schools. Speculation arose after personnel were seen boarding too many buses near the local golf club in a video which has been circulated on social media. It's since been confirmed that the Defence Forces use the area as a parking point before travelling to training locations. A spokesperson's also confirmed to Highland Radio News that the Army Bomb Disposal Unit has not been involved in responding to the threat emails sent to schools. A Letterkenny councillor has questioned the lack of progress at a housing development in Ballymacool as a heavily pregnant woman and her two children face homelessness in December. Councillor Thomas Sean Devine says the family will have nowhere to go when their eviction notice takes effect on December 3rd. He says councillors were previously told that almost 200 homes would be available in Ballymacool in early 2027, questioning where the homes are when people are struggling to find accommodation. The head of the country's largest public sector trade union says the government has hours, not days, to come back to them with a proposal to resolve the row over pay. Last night, Public Expenditure Minister Jack Chambers said there was extensive work going on in the background and he was hopeful a way forward could be found in the coming days. Kevin Callanan, Forza's General Secretary, says the clock is ticking. Former Democratic Unionist Party leader Jeffrey Donaldson is due to be sentenced presently after being convicted of 18 sex offences, including rape. The 63-year-old's been in custody since being found guilty in June. His crimes over two decades relate to two women, were the children at the time. Donaldson's solicitor says he will appeal the verdict. And finally, Europe's highest court has backed Dublin Airport's passenger cap. The European Court of Justice says the annual passenger limit may be taken into account when allocating slots to airlines. The judgment refers to the 32 million euro passenger cap, which was set in 2007. It'll now be referred back to the High Court in Dublin. That's all for now from the newsroom. Back with headlines again at 12 noon.
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27: Well, good morning and welcome along to the show. We are out on an outside broadcast today because we're in Drumkeen. We're at iMotors in Drumkeen and we're here for their 271 Open Weekend, showcasing the very latest Kia, Nissan and Isuzu ranges. And we're over in the Kia side of the new showroom. And it is fantastic. It's worth the wait. And the design and the space and the layout and the heat. You just don't get a car showroom that's this cozy. Anyhow, we're here on to one. And we'll be chatting to some people from iMotors. And we'll be playing lots of music as well over the course of the show, as always, including this from Yazoo.

Don't Go from Yazoo, starting the show off today. Now, today is National Women's Enterprise Day, so it's back for another year of celebrating and encouraging women in business. There's a free event, actually, this evening in the Clanry Hotel in Letterkenny. And the MC will be Miranda Rosenberg, and there'll be a keynote address from Laura Murphy, who was on Dragon's Den. There's going to be a panel discussion and other short sessions as well, covering a range of different topics. So that is 6:30 to 9:30 this evening in the Clanry. If you'd like to get in touch with us on the show, as always, by text or WhatsApp, the number is 086 60 25000.

Sheryl Crow and a change would do you good. Well, if you want to change your car, this is the weekend to do it here at iMotors. We're live from here today for their 272 open weekend. So there's all sorts of deals and offers on vehicles between now and Sunday. Well, there always is, but in particular as part of the open weekend. And there's extended hours, so it's a longer weekend than normal. Tomorrow, in fact, they're open until 6 tomorrow evening, from 8:30. Then on Saturday from 10 to 5. And they're open on Sunday as well from 12 through until 4.

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4: 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Uberhor agus forbor anga lectrash na hairn. Airgrid, an cheer huashgur to huachtu, era a huachtu. Tashe?
5: Well, nish tashe, shakjeg nomage, teresh a hanjeg.

0: After she designed a wristband that allows mental health nurses to discreetly call for help during potentially violent situations that might crop up. Her name is Ella Flanagan. She's a product design student at Trinity. And she's designed a wristband to replace the traditional alarm systems that might be used by mental health nurses. So they'd have to get to a button on the wall. I think that might be the norm at the moment to try to get help. That's not always possible. And it's visible as well. So, you know, you're seen heading towards the button or pressing the button, and sometimes that just could make the situation worse. But instead, this wristband allows a nurse to let people nearby know that help is needed, and then if no one responds, it automatically sends the warning out to a wider group. And it actually comes from her own family's experience of working in mental health care. So she's won the national award. She's already won money for that. And and now she's going to be judged, because she's part of the global finalists, and she's going to be judged by James Dyson. And the winner will be announced on the 4th of November. So the aim of the competition is to celebrate student inventions that tackle practical problems through design. So it just sounds like Ella's idea most definitely ticks that particular box. Okay, we're as you can probably tell from the ambience, we're out and about today. We're live, in fact, in the shiny new showrooms at iMotors. And sales executive Gavin Brady joins us now. Gavin, you don't know yourself in this new showroom, surely?
1: No, it's great. It's great compared to what we had there for the last couple of years. Like, it's warm. It's nice.
0: Just commenting on that earlier, there are not many car showrooms you go into that's this cozy.
1: Yeah, no, it's nice. It's nice. We have the two different showrooms, obviously, the Nissan and the Kia now, but the Kia showroom kind of is definitely the standout one of the
0: it really is. Yeah, with the new branding and the wood effect in the background and the lighting, and then, well, as most showrooms,
1: lots,
0: I suppose, the lights,
1: new shiny cars.
0: Yeah, exactly. The lights bouncing off the new shiny cars. They all look brilliant in the showroom.
1: Yeah, no, of course they do, and probably look a little bit bigger too, as the showroom effect.
0: Yeah,
1: but yeah, so
0: that's the idea.
1: They have to look nice sometime.
0: Of course. But I suppose there's science that's gone into the design and the lighting and all the rest of it.
1: Of course,
0: so,
1: yeah.
0: Anyhow, they all look good. And let's talk a little bit about Kia, because it's the best-selling EV brand here in Donegal. Why as an EV, is it so popular?
1: Well, I suppose the range that Kia have. Like, you have everything from the Kia EV2, which is, you know, you're this. The smaller, compact EV, right up to the EV9. So there's such a big range there. Obviously, a big range of prices, but the spec and the range.
0: All available in electric.
1: All available in electric. Yeah, everything from your smaller kind of even starter car to your big family 7-seater. There's a full range for Kia.
0: But we're seeing more and more of that now, where if a new car comes out, it is going to be available in electric. So it's we're moving into, I suppose, an age where the full range of cars will be available in electric.
1: Yeah.
0: As opposed to the odd one before this.
1: Yeah, it used to be the odd one. They used to be really, really expensive. Like, when you thought about an electric car a couple of years ago, you thought 60 or 70,000. It's just not the case anymore. Yeah. You can pick up very reasonably priced cars, you know, 20,000, high 20s, say 30,000. And a lot of these cars can start off from. And they're really well spec'd. They're nice to drive. We all know somebody that has one now. So you're not just listening to someone like me telling you that they're good.
0: I know. That's because for years it was almost like preaching to the yet to be converted, and outlining the merits of them and all the rest of it. But you make a very good point in that we all know somebody now, that if you don't have one yourself, that we all know somebody that does have one.
1: Yep. They make sense. They're cheap, but like, especially at the minute. And I know. Look, this could change down the line. Who knows what the future holds? But at the minute, the person driving an electric car is by far saving the most money.
0: We seem to have overcome that fear factor, because I suppose the biggest fear was the range, and now we seem to have moved on from that, because we realize that for the most part the range is good.
1: Yeah, like most electric cars now are going to be doing about 400 kilometers. And obviously, there will be smaller batteries, smaller cars that might be doing maybe 250 or 300, but like your standard family compact SUV is doing 400, 450 kilometers, which satisfies a lot of our needs. So.
0: There's still shortcomings with the amount of charging points out there. A lot of people would like to see more. But when you have a range of, 400 kilometres or more, at least it eases the pressure.
1: Like I've gone down to Limerick and a little bit further, and I've gone then the Dublin run. And that's leaving from Donegal town. Like I've never, like there's chargers every 20 minutes or every half an hour. Like it's just not, I just don't see it. You're one stop from going anywhere pretty much in Ireland. Maybe bar Cork, you might have to stop twice. But there's superchargers in most, certainly Supermax going down the west. There's very fast chargers there every hour or so.
0: And it's not just about chargers. What you're looking for is fast chargers.
1: Yes, fast chargers. Yeah, because a lot of them chargers that are along the side of the road, you see them maybe in Ballybuffet. There's ones along the street. They're 22 kilowatt. Like they're not really worth your time, really, unless in an emergency that you had to stop there. But you're looking for them fast chargers.
0: Or if you have plenty of time where you're working or you're staying
1: overnight or something. The fast chargers there, they add like 200 kilometers in a half an hour,
0: Aside from the EVs, the Sportage, and there's the petrol, the plug-in hybrid one is just across from us here.
1: Yep.
0: But it's still Donegal's best-selling car, whether it's electric or diesel or petrol or whatever. And why is that? Is it because it's so versatile? Is it... because it's so economical? Is because of the look of it?
1: It's probably a little bit of everything with the Sportage. Like obviously, look, the 7-year warranty that covers all the Kias. But the Sportage, you have your diesel options, diesel and manual. You have your hybrid self charging, and then you have your plug in. So you have your few different options. The Sportage is, it's always kind of kept up with the times. It's always, stayed relevant. It's changed its models. It changed its looks. It's changed its interior. They just spec really well. I think for the price point and everything you're getting, it just makes it a good option.
0: It was nice to, it's been out now for a long time, the Sportage.
1: Yeah, it's 30 plus years, the Sportage.
0: That long?
1: Yeah.
0: Wow.
1: Yeah.
0: And it was a nice looking car to start with, and they've made subtle changes, I suppose, over the years. Now, this model here looks totally different to what the first ones did.
1: Yeah.
0: But those changes have been subtle and gradual over the years, and it's still a nice looking
1: car. They've never done nothing that dramatic with it, but every few years they've just kind of updated it. And again, people like that. They like to stay up to date with the latest one. And, Sportage, as they say, for bang for buck, it's a very, very solid option.
0: And there's a new Kia, you're just sitting in front of it there, and it's called the Seltos.
1: The Kia Seltos, yeah.
0: Right, is that not like an EV6, EV9 type?
1: No, well, I suppose more like an EV3 shape. It's kind of got that boxier look to it, but again, smaller than a Sportage, bigger than a Stonic. So again, it's just that nice size where it's high up, but it's not a huge vehicle. There's a lot of them family SUVs now that have got very, very big.
0: Yeah.
1: But so the Seltos there, it's nice height and everything else. So, car. And a good price point again. Starting off at early 40s, you're getting a lot of car for good money.
0: And again, is that going to be available electric, diesel, hybrid?
1: No, so at the moment, just in a self-charging hybrid. So all automatic, all petrol, all self-charging.
0: Okay.
1: Yeah.
0: But it's new.
1: Yeah, it's new. Yeah, it's in our new showroom.
0: Always nice. When I say it's new, it's a new name. So.
1: Yeah, it's just brand new. We've got our first demo here 2 or 3 weeks ago. So if anybody wants to come up, we have a demo here on site. You can take out for a drive and see, do you like the new Seltos?
0: Yeah, okay. All right, Gavin, of course, it's not just about Kia, because there's Nissans and Isuzus as well, and lots of offers and deals on over the course of the weekend. There's even going to be a burger van here, for goodness sake, on Saturday. So
1: can't wait for that one.
0: How good is that? Thanks, Gavin.
1: Right, thank you.

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Well, Sally Rooney, the author, is in the news today. Her books will no longer be supplied to booksellers in Britain. This is because of her support for Palestine Action. And the group is proscribed as a terrorist organization in Britain. So the publisher, Faber, says that there's actually no restrictions on booksellers keeping their current copies on the shelves, but just future editions won't be supplied. And it's big for Sally Rooney because, well, she's sold more than 6 million books around the world, and that includes over 2 million in Britain alone. And from the UK to the United States, and one of New York's most famous tourist traditions is coming to an end. It's horse-drawn carriages in Central Park. If you've been to Central Park, you can't have missed them. And you know what? They do look a bit tacky up close. They look great in a film. But up close, they're smelly and they're kind of tacky. And then when they're going through the park, you're thinking, why would anybody need to do that when you can have a stroll through Central Park? But now they're coming to an end. They're being phased out. They've been around for more than 150 years. But there's been decades of campaigning by animal welfare groups to say that it is cruel on the horses that have to stand around in Central Park. And I'd imagine, you know, in all sorts of conditions, and also the underfoot conditions. So a lot of campaigning by animal welfare groups. And there was a tourist actually killed in a carriage accident last year. So it's expected now that this ban will be approved next week.

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6: Now the weather forecast and where we're positioned here at iMotors, actually the sun is shining right in at us. But around the northwest, the forecast from Midairn is for it to be a little cloudy and breezy with a few showers, then becoming more overcast as the day goes on with a band of rain moving in, and the rain will be heavy at times with some strong gusts also and even some spot flooding. Top temperatures 13 to 15 degrees.
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Around the Northwest and today live in iMotors for their 271 open weekend. And by the way, if you happened to be here over the weekend and you see a car that takes your fancy and you pre-order it, well, you're entered into a draw. And it's a big draw because there's €10,000 in cash to be won. It's not just over the weekend. In fact, if you pre-order a new 272 anytime before the 23rd of December, you'll be entered into that draw. Now, something else that is on this weekend is the Cathedral Quarter's Literary Festival in Letterkenny. It gets underway today. In fact, this evening there's a showing of Sense and Sensibility. This is with Emma Thompson and Kate Winslet. That's in the Conwell Parish Church. There's the official opening before that at 7:30 in the County Museum. And then over the weekend, well, on, some of the events include Saturday there is the official opening is tomorrow. The showing of that film is tonight, 8 o'clock, Conwell Parish Church, but the official opening is tomorrow evening, 7:30 in the County Museum. Then on Saturday, there's a talk by the novelist Jane Buckley. This is in Dillon's Hotel. Can AI help to write a bestseller, or will it steal an author's voice? That's a pretty big question, so Jane will be fleshing that out. On Saturday at 12, also in Dillon, it's a busy day on Saturday. In fact, there's a talk about becoming a songwriter. Charlie McGettigan amongst those in attendance at that. There's a poetry competition. There's music. And then moving on to, and also on Saturday night in Castle Grove, there's a Jane Austen theme night. Great location. And that should be something special. So Sunday there is a service in Conwell Parish Church celebrating the life of Jane Austen. There's a talk in Dillon's about Brendan Behan and his connection to Donegal, and there's two short plays in Dillon's. Three local authors, two short plays. So plenty happening. You get info online, or if you get your hands on one of the brochures that are out there, that's the Letterkenny Cathedral Quarter's Literary Festival 2026.

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5: Good afternoon, it's Donna Marie Doherty with the headlines at 12 noon. Jeffrey Donaldson has been sentenced to 15 years in prison for a string of historical sex offences. He was convicted in June of 18 charges against two women when they were children, including one count of rape. In handing down the sentence today, the judge described it as a catastrophic descent into disgrace for the former DUP leader. Defence Forces personnel seen in Stranorla this morning are there for routine training exercises unrelated to the threats made against schools. Speculation arose after a video circulated on social media showing personnel boarding two minibuses near the golf club. The area is used as a parking point before troops travel to training locations. The Army Bomb Disposal Unit has not been involved in responding to any of the threats. Gardaí are understood to have identified suspects in the murder of four members of the same family in Waterford. Philip and Kim English and their two sons, 12-year-old Callum and 9-year-old Jaden, died following an arson attack on their home in the early hours of Tuesday morning. Drug-related activity and drug debt intimidation are understood to be a central line of inquiry. The Taoiseach has outlined what he says is a clear platform for an end to the public pay spectre dispute, calling for trade unions to consider recent budget measures. Micheál Martin says tax cuts, reductions in childcare costs and supports on excise duty are helping workers, along with the €1.2 billion allocated for a new pay deal. It follows the largest public sector strike in nearly two decades, which ended at midnight. And finally, Garda data has not been impacted by a cyber hack on the Garda X accounts. The Etgarda Info and Etgarda Traffic accounts on the site had been advertising crypto wallets this morning after being accessed by an unauthorised third party. Both profiles had now had their feeds cleared. Garda say they're continuing to carry out inquiries into how it happened. That's all for now from the newsroom. Back with the lunchtime news, sport and obituary notices at 1 o'clock. This
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That's Cliff Richard on Around the Northwest Live today in Drumkeen. We're here at iMotors here for their 271 open weekend, which is now on through until Sunday. Extra opening hours tomorrow, 8:30 in the morning until 6, then Saturday from 10 to 5, and on Sunday, 12 noon until 4. In stories, well, would you believe it? High School Musical is now 20 years old. And it's sort of up there now almost with Grease. There's a generation now where High School Musical will be their Grease. So Troy and Gabriella will be there, Danny and Sandy. But it's hard to believe. Our girls used to love High School Musical. It was on repeat for the longest time. And an AI-generated clip of Donald Trump has been shared by Donald Trump of him wrestling a tiger. And this is after the death of the weekend of a man in a tiger enclosure at a wildlife park in Yorkshire. Anyhow, this AI-generated clip has Trump confronted by a tiger, and he chases it, and he brings it to the ground, and then he eventually hugs it, all while The Lion Sleeps Tonight is playing in the background. And aside from that, the man's family have asked that footage of the real incident actually isn't circulated.

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1: It's Thursday, the 15th of October, Jackpot Day. You're playing for the jackpot prize of €20,600 on the pink sheet. The reference number is S9. It's game number 42. The jackpot number is 22. This number can come out in any position from the next 10 numbers drawn. And now, here are your daily numbers. 48. 65. 37. 57. 66. 72. 46. 11. 79. 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

0: And they're open all weekend, extended hours, loads of offers, loads of deals, brands spanking new and shiny, Nissans and Kias, and also a name that we've hardly mentioned, Isuzu vehicles. So Noel McCormick is the commercial sales executive here, and Isuzu, Noel, normally we, a name we associate with trucks, but pickups, there's...
1: Yeah, four-wheel drive pickup, very popular vehicle. We've actually had a very good year with them, and they're growing from strength to strength. They used to come in a 1.9. They now have a new model launched in a 2.2, which seems to be very popular for people. Now, they supposedly come fairly plain, and then you can add extras. Some people put canopies on them, roll covers, roll bars, side skirts. So sort of we can do whatever the customer needs here.
0: Whatever about trucks, Isuzu, there'll be a lot of their pickups on the road.
1: There is indeed, yeah.
0: Yeah. Okay.
1: And there's sort of four different models, from a single cab right up to a double cab. Sort of there's a sort of every level, sort of from the farmer to the builder to the person who wants to take the kids somewhere. They cover all angles.
0: Right. And that sort of vehicle has become increasingly popular, and all the makes are doing them now, or most makes are doing them now.
1: They're doing them.
0: With the open back or the raised back with
1: That's right. It sort of suits, I suppose, people that are using it for business, but maybe they have children as well, and a van doesn't suit them, but they need back seats, you know, so it covers a multitude of things, really.
0: Yeah. And when it comes to vans, versatility is important, because there's a whole range of wants and needs, and you'll have somebody who's going to use it just for business, somebody else maybe might want a third seat, and so on. And you have got, not so much Kia, but there's a lot of Nissan vans.
1: There is, a Nissan Interstar and a Nissan Primastar, and I suppose they come in different horsebreak, different levels, different sizes, different colours, and they've actually new models over the last year or so. The new Interstar has become very popular. Just the step up has been massive in the van, a lot better van to drive, three seats in the front, a lot of room in the back, and I suppose Nissan have come with very good deals. There's 4.9% on finance, and they do €1,000 tool and fuel up as well, which you'll get back. So we normally try and...
0: Tool and fuel up, that's €1,000 towards tools, isn't it?
1: Tools, if you like.
0: Or
1: fuel, if you like, yeah.
0: Okay.
1: And normally we buy these vouchers locally, and we're trying to put some money back in the community.
0: Great. Is there, when it comes to vans, is there a shift as well towards EVs?
1: There is. Well, Kia have an electric van out there now, and you can see people coming along looking at that. People are starting to express interest in it. I think electric is the way to go, but it doesn't suit everyone.
0: Okay.
1: But for the guy that it suits, the Kia PV5 is a great van altogether, and actually looks well.
0: Okay.
2: Sorry, I'm going to butt on here now. John, how are you doing?
0: Yeah,
2: very
0: good.
2: Welcome.
0: Good.
2: But
0: thank
2: Noel's got a name here now. They call him Noel Van Leasing. So if you're looking for a van, Jackie's christened him here since he came here. So
1: I'll not tell you what the
2: Noel McCormick
1: is.
0: Noel
2: Van Leasing.
0: New striker, Noel Van Leasing.
2: Yeah. So for all your commercial needs.
0: Listen, Seamus, congratulations.
2: Yeah.
0: Right, this is my first time in the new showroom.
2: Yeah. I haven't managed a conversation with you, John, sitting outside in the bus.
0: Yeah.
2: Or sitting in a corner somewhere. And yeah. So, no, it's a great day that we're actually in the showroom, and I don't get slagged now. When's it going to be finished? We're finished, even though there is a digger in the backyard and there's a bit of work going on, but we're nearly there, like, you know. So it's
0: been worth the wait.
2: Oh, it has. It's fabulous. I have to take my coat off there. The heat
0: it is.
2: Not used to listening to Drum Keen. It's normally freezing. So
0: and I'm not used to this in car showrooms. It's brilliant because car showrooms are big, tall buildings, and the doors opening and closing and so on. You just don't expect it. But I suppose when the sun comes out, and then there's...
2: Yeah, we've underfloor heating, and we're all geothermal and solar panels going on and all that sort of stuff. Like, you know, I was thinking we should get a wee hub here for Highland. You just could broadcast here once a week or something. Now it's nice and comfortable.
0: Leave that with us, Seamus, but it looks apart as well.
2: Yeah.
0: This wood effect in the background and the Kia branding.
2: Yeah, I suppose Kia rebranded a few years ago. And actually, we rebranded a few years ago too, like, you know, so... our logo and stuff is with the heritage in Malin and stuff, and we've brought Kia rebrand at the same time as ourselves, and we're here now, and

0: we're winning awards and we're only in the showroom and everything.
1: I was just going to get to those awards. So congratulations, because you've won two awards recently. National Dealer of the Year.
0: Yeah,
1: Keith. That was down Keith, in Kilkenny.
0: Yeah, and you guys were around the same. Some of your lads were in Oisín, won the award. That we were in Kilkenny the same night.
1: Oh, is it? Yeah. Oisín won Sports Presenter of the Year.
0: The
1: awards were on the same weekend.
0: Yes.
1: Very good. And then you won Car Dealer at our...
0: The Highland Radio Awards. Yes. It was a great night too. Congratulations. Yeah.
1: Thank everybody here. It's not just about...
0: No, that's what... And gone through everything we've gone through here in the last... I don't know how long it's took to do this building. It's embarrassing. But, the staff we're still number one, number one brand. Keys number one brand. And sales and the county. And it's down to the staff that have worked through all that.
1: And it's despite all the upheaval.
0: Yes.
1: And the times disarray and the building work going on and so on.
0: Yeah.
1: And you were
0: and
1: between
0: me
1: things.
0: So. Good about losing my head in the middle of it and stuff like that. Like, the staff had a lot to put up with.
1: So. That'll continue. But it's not just within, but also without, because... it's all tarmac around there.
0: Yeah.
1: And there's nothing sells a car quite like having it sitting on nice, clean tarmac.
0: Yeah. I used to see the ladies coming up here a few years ago with heels on them, and they'd be getting out, and you'd see them looking down, trying to walk across the street, and the
1: on
0: stones.
1: On the stones, yeah.
0: So, yeah.
1: With no. Occasional
0: come on.
1: None
0: have
1: that,
0: to come on.
1: None
0: we'll
1: of
0: have
1: that
0: a,
1: now.
0: We'll have an official, we'll have his back. We'll have to do an official opening.
1: That'd be great.
0: They're on about that, but I want to get in and get settled and get everything... Okay. Working properly, and then we'll have an official opening.
1: Yeah.
0: And a hurrah.
1: And then, and see the lights bouncing off all these new Kias. It's fantastic, and they're all shined up. And it's, Kias and Nissans in particular, it's just a great range of vehicles.
0: Yeah, we do. I was listening to Gavin on the way in there. I was at a meeting this morning, and Gavin done a great job on the Kia stuff there too. But we can't forget about our Nissan stuff, because Nissan's a legacy product. I'm familiar with it from the 80s. My dad used to buy Datsuns in Dublin and stuff and Nissan have a new Leaf. Micra.
1: I saw it in there. Unrecognisable from the old Leaf.
0: Exactly. The Leaf was the first electric car. One of the first electric cars. And they sort of took their foot off a bit now, but they're back.
1: It seems a bit bigger, isn't it?
0: It is bigger. It's just, and very techy. So they have a new Leef, new Micra. And there's the Qashqai's there. The Qashqai was always our... The Qashqai and Sportage would have been our bread and butter models here over the years.
1: Yeah.
0: That SUV crossover, they done very well in Donegal. So the Qashqai's available in a combustion engine and an e-power. And we have X-Trail, very reasonably priced there too. It's a bigger car. And
1: I saw it in there. Beautiful looking vehicle.
0: And there's good offers on Nissan too. There's 0%. And there's scrappage on... some of the Nissan stuff there too, and there's 4K your way. There's 4,000 finance contribution or 4,000 towards your trade-in.
1: Okay. So all these offers on Kia and Nissan, and as you were mentioning on Isuzu, available here over the weekend and indeed through to the end of the year. It's not just unique to this weekend, but in particular, there's some that are unique to this weekend. So if you're half thinking about changing, then it would be a great time to do it.
0: Things are good now, and we have we've done this. This is the third year now. We have our 10,000 euros draw. So pre-orders the car.
1: Pre-orders.
0: So the first year, this is our third year doing it. The first year it went through the gap. Last year, somebody in Carndona won it. So it could be anybody. So the more cars they sell, or the less cars maybe, but we want more. I want more anyway.
1: But it's a great prize. So if you pre-order up until the 23rd of December,
0: you're into the hat or whatever it is. There's something in the drum there. Your name goes on there, and... you'll get 10 grand, so that'll go towards the car, or they'll give it to you in a check, or whatever way you want it, So, I'd say we're fairly unique with that offer, so that should... Yeah. People should call in, and even to call in and have a look at the place, you know what I mean?
1: Is that draw also for anyone pre-orders in Mallon?
0: Of course, aye. It is, aye. Yeah.
1: Okay. Well, listen, continued success to you both, you in particular, Seamus, as the principal here, and it's great to finally see it open, and everything that you hoped it would be, and more. And just to remind listeners again that the 271 open weekend is now on.
0: Thank you very much. Thank you for all the support.
1: Thank you, gentlemen.
2: Thanks very much.
0: Okay, guys. Cheers.

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6: Okay, sorry, I was distracted there chatting. Anyhow, the weather forecast. Cloudy and breezy and then becoming overcast as the day goes on with a band of rain moving in, and the rain will be heavy at times with some strong gusts and some spot flooding in places is possible. A clear and send from the west later on. Highs today of 13 to 15 degrees.
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4: Well, I kind of jumped the gun a bit earlier with the weather forecast. It hasn't changed anything since, by the way. So becoming overcast later with rain moving in, the rain heavy at times with some strong gusts as well and even some spot flooding possible. Top temperatures, 13 to 15 degrees.

All that she wants, if all that you want is to change your car, well, this is where it's at this weekend. iMotors in Drumkeen. Because it's not, I know it's a 271 weekend, but if it's not all about new cars, because there is a whole forecourt full of used cars as well. And this is all sorts of different makes. So if you want to find out more about them or just to see what's on offer, then pop in over the course of the weekend to iMotors. I mentioned for the Castlefin autism-friendly colour run, which is on at the weekend. This is one of those AI posters. And, you know, it used to be the case where you glance at a poster and you get the main points, the main details at just a glance. With AI posters, that is not the case. You've got to study them, you've got to look closely, and eventually you do get all the info, you get all the information that you want, and some information that you don't really need or want. It's all on there, but it's just at a glance, it's a bit trickier. Anyhow, this is on this Saturday, the 17th, and it starts at 1 o'clock. It actually starts at the CPI Centre in Castlefin, and if you've never been on a colour run before, it's great fun. You're running, and at different points, there's colourful powder balls been thrown, and you end up absolutely all sorts of different bright colours. So paint stations along the way, there's five of them actually along the way. So it's from the CPI Centre in Castlefin and then finishing up at Robert Emmett's. And it's fun, it's safe, it's an inclusive event for everyone. And all proceeds are going to the Castlefin Autism Friendly Town Group. So that is this Saturday at 1:00.

then is Morgan Wallen and been by now. And with that, hello to all the girls listening in Dunlow Hospital. Hi to you today. And listening in a little bit closer is Connor Jordan, because Connor's working hard here, I'm told, in iMotors. And it's a big hello from your godmother, Josephine. And that's all we have time for. Thank you very much for listening in. And thanks to Shannon Wilkin for producing, to Joe Dex for engineering. And I'll be back on Around the Northwest tomorrow from 11. And thanks to everybody here at iMotors, to Seamus and all the team here at iMotors for looking after us today. And remember, the 271 weekend continues until Sunday. Bye.

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7: Good afternoon, it's Donna Marie Doherty with the 1 o'clock news. Coming up in this bulletin, at least four schools in Donegal didn't open this morning following a bomb threat sent to schools across the country. Geoffrey Donaldson has been sentenced to 15 years in prison for the sexual abuse of two women when they were children. A Letterkenny councillor has questioned the lack of progress at a housing development in Ballymacool as a heavily pregnant woman and her two children face homelessness in December. And Gardaí are understood to have identified suspects in the murder of four members of the same family in County Waterford. These stories in full, plus more to follow. Oisin Kelly has the latest in sport at 1:15. At least four schools in Donegal didn't open this morning following a bomb threat sent to schools across the country. The Mass email warned of an attack on school premises. Gardaí have been carrying out inspections of buildings as part of their response. Donegal Division Crime Prevention Officer Garda Fergus McGroarty outlined the action being taken on this morning's Greg Hughes show.
8: Gardaí are aware of a communication that had been sent out to a number of established educational establishments, and this is both in Donegal and across other parts of the country, yesterday, the 14th of October. So, Gardaí are currently, we are assessing the contents and credibility of that communication, which was received by those establishments. And we are also engaging with a lot of the educational establishments, including management of many of those who received that communication. And unfortunately, Greg, as this is an ongoing investigation at the minute, we don't have any other further information available at this time.
9: Yeah, but presumably, you know, the national tools at the Garda disposal will be on hand to try and ascertain the source of this email.
8: Absolutely, Greg. That's ongoing at the minute, and they're trying to establish where this originated. But as I said, it went out not just in Donegal, but it went out to schools across the country yesterday evening.
9: Yeah, for sure. And finally, obviously, your members, Fergus, were able to get into some schools to conduct inspections.
8: That's correct, Greg. There was a number of calls out last night and yesterday evening, and the lads across the county engaged with school management, and there was a number of searches carried out around the county at educational establishments.
7: The threat has left many parents in Donegal shaken, with concerns raised over communication and the nature of Garda inspections being carried out. Some parents have kept their children at home, even where the schools have been deemed safe to reopen. Terry, whose child attends one of the schools who received the email, says the situation has been very worrying.
10: Whether it's likely to have happened or not, I don't know. But it's like if there were two bottles of Coke on the table and someone said, oh, there could be cyanide in one of them, like, would you risk drinking either?
7: Meanwhile, members of the Defence Forces spotted in Stranorlar this morning were there for routine training exercises unrelated to last night's threats on schools. Speculation arose after personnel were seen boarding two minibuses near the local golf club, in which a video had been circulated on social media. It's since been confirmed that the Defence Forces used the area as a parking point before travelling to training locations. A spokesperson also confirmed to Highland Radio News that the Army Bomb Disposal Unit has not been involved in responding to the threatening emails sent to schools. The unit attended two call-outs in Dublin yesterday, neither involving a school, and both were deemed insignificant. Jeffrey Donaldson has been sentenced to 15 years in prison for the sexual abuse of two women when they were children. The former DUP leader was convicted in June of 18 offences, including one count of rape. Emily Keegan reports from Newry Crown Court.
11: Jeffrey Donaldson, who once reached every height of public office, has now undergone a catastrophic descent into disgrace, according to a judge. In June, a jury unanimously found the former DUP leader guilty of the sexual abuse of two women when they were girls, between the ages of 7 and 13, including one count of rape. He arrived at court today in a van from prison, where he'll now return to spend the next 15 years of his life. At his sentence hearing today, Judge Paul Ramsey said he's in no doubt of the permanent mark the abuse has left on the two victims, adding there was not one word of regret, apology or shame from Jeffrey Donaldson to allow the women some crumb of comfort. The 63-year-old plans to appeal his convictions. Emily Keegan in Newry.
7: PSNI Detective Chief Inspector Leah Crothers spoke to media outside Newry Crown Court.
12: Jeffrey manipulated both young victims and exploited the trust they had in him. Both brave women have suffered immeasurably as they come to terms with what has happened to them as children. He robbed them both of their childhood and innocence.
7: In a statement, the DUP says justice has been done with the sentencing of Jeffrey Donaldson for his vile and disgusting crimes against his victims. It says its first thoughts are again with the innocent victims who've suffered such evil, who were re-traumatised through having to give evidence at the trial. The party says regardless of status or position, every individual must be held accountable for their actions. A Letterkenny councillor has questioned the lack of progress at a housing development in Ballymacool as a heavily pregnant woman and her two children face homelessness in December. Councillor Thomas Sean Devine says the family have nowhere to go when their eviction notice will take place on effect of December 3rd. The councillor says he was previously told that almost 200 homes would be available in Ballymacool in early next year, questioning where those homes are when people are struggling to find accommodation. He says the only sign of life on the development at present is sheep.
13: The only people I see living out there, the only thing I see living there is sheep. And there's no signs anywhere even going to get started to be carried out there. And then they'll be told at the meeting this week that they're still in a very advanced design stage. You know, when we all seen plans and designs of houses there months and months ago, if not last year. As I said on a Tuesday's meeting, I mentioned one particular case. A young woman has got her notice to leave on the 3rd of December, and she has two kids, and she's going in for a cesarean in the middle of December. You know, nowhere to go. And this is my frustration and anger all the time, that we have all these plans and big announcements about these developments getting built, and there are no signs of them anywhere near close.
7: You know, is there any, I suppose, indication of what is causing the delay?
13: For a long, long time, we were led to believe that it was an archaeology test and stuff that was on the site that was hounding it up. That wasn't even mentioned at this week's meeting. We were just told that it was at an advanced stage in design, and that could take another lifetime. Donnery and then we had to get into the stage general because out they tender. You know, my fear is we'll still not have a digger in sight this time next year, and that's simply not good enough. We only have to look across the border. There's an announcement made, and before we know there's 1,000 houses up, and you know, people's families just moving on. And here, everything seems to take minimum 5, 6, 7 years, if not more.
7: Gardaí are understood to have identified suspects in the murder of four members of the same family in Waterford, Philip and Kim English and their two sons, 12-year-old Callum and 9-year-old Jaden, died after their home was set alight in the early hours of Tuesday morning. Reporter Barry White reports from Waterford.
14: Detectives are continuing to gather evidence as they build their case against those responsible for the attack. It's understood the investigation could enter a significant new phase in the coming days. Gardaí have seized laptops, mobile phones, clothes and vehicles in the last 24 hours. Drug-related activity and drug debt intimidation are understood to be a central line of inquiry. Local councillor John Hearn says this type of intimidation is far more widespread than many people realise.
15: We come across families all the time, and what happens is the son runs up a debt, then he skips town, leaves the debt with the family, and the first thing the family know is complete strangers coming up and threatening them. We've had them come up to people at funerals and say, he owes us money, you're paying it.
14: Meanwhile, the family's two surviving children remain critically ill in hospital in Dublin. It's emerged that 9-year-old Jaden, who died in the fire, had a serious heart condition and underwent surgery just 2 weeks before the tragedy. The family's GP, Dr. Mark Rowe, has known the family for a long time.
16: The children, they would have attended our practice for many, many years. It's absolutely devastating.
14: Here in Waterford, a community remains united in grief as the enormity of what happened to the English family continues to sink in. Barry White in Waterford City.
7: A mother who lost her baby is urging bereaved parents to say their child's name as Ireland marks Baby Loss Awareness Day. Linda Corcoran, operations manager with a Little Lifetime Foundation, lost her daughter Emma Rose in 2013 at 40 weeks pregnant. After noticing reduced movements, she went to hospital and learned her baby had no longer had a heartbeat. Linda began volunteering with the foundation in 2016 and now supports other families experiencing baby loss. She's encouraging people to break the silence around stillbirth and neonatal loss.
17: Like, I used to go to the next town to do my shopping and things like that because I didn't want to meet anybody. And then when you build up the courage to actually go to your local shop and people cross the road and, you know, that's just so heartbreaking. And it's so hard as you, as the bereaved parent, for people to be avoiding you. And look, I understand if you haven't walked them steps before or you haven't dealt with death before, it is very hard to come over to someone and just say, I'm so sorry for your loss. You know, people think they don't want to upset you, but you're already upset, so they're not going to add to that.
7: Meanwhile, a local councillor shared his experience on social media after he lost his twin girls, Fia and Lucy, last year. Councillor Fionnan Bradley says men in particular struggle to open up about pregnancy loss. A wave of light will take place across Ireland at 7 o'clock this evening. Councillor Bradley says this year, three public buildings in Buncrana will also be included.
18: At 7 p.m. on the 15th of October, there's an international movement whereby families light candles in remembrance of their babies and children who have died, but also where iconic buildings and public landmarks are lit up blue and pink in remembrance of those young babies and children. So that's where the term wave of light came from. And I had contacted Donegal County Council this year. In previous years, the county house in Lifford and the public service centres would have been lit up, but nowhere in Buncrana, unfortunately. And quite a number of families, including my own, suffered a loss of this type last year. And I just felt it would be nice to have summer and Buncrana lit up. So at 7 p.m. this evening, the courthouse, the library and the AI hub in Buncrana will all be lit blue and pink in remembrance of those babies and young children.
7: The time is approaching 12 minutes past one. Oisin Kelly will be back with all the latest in sport after this short break.
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9: Thanks, Donna Marie. There's more European action tonight as the Europa League continues. Celtic boss Martin O'Neill knows they're up against top-class opposition when they face Benfica. The Portugal club have won 9 of their last 10 matches, and the manager believes his team can cause problems, but only if they produce their best performance.
29: I'll be disappointed they're not in the Champions League, but they would be one of the favourites to win this competition. But we're really genuinely looking forward to it. It'll be a really big test for us, but it's one that we want to experience.
9: That one kicks off at 8:00 tonight. Also this evening, Crystal Palace will be looking to continue their perfect start when they travel to Lyon for a 5:45 kickoff. At the same time, Sunderland have their first Europa League away day against Portuguese side Torrens. And Bournemouth, who are winless in the Premier League, will also be hoping for a second one this season in Europe. They're at home to Sturm Graz. While in the Conference League, there's only one Premier League team in action tonight. Brighton are at home against Lithuanian side Acanu Zelgras. In Gaelic games, the countdown is on to the meeting of St Eunan's and defending

0: are incredibly potent. And if they can continue that for longer than 20 minutes, then that's going to be a huge challenge for Niamh Connell. Kieran Gallagher's a huge miss around the middle. He's been dominant all year. And Niamh Connell, over the last 2 to 3 weeks, have to rejig their game plan around that. And, you know, Omi Gettigan was flying probably his best season as well. And he was our outball and that target man. And it means that it's one less problem that St Union's have to worry about.
1: And just to remind you, we will, of course, have full live coverage and commentary from the Donegal Senior Final this coming Sunday on Highland Radio's Sunday Sport. In other Gaelic Games news, new Galway football manager Eamon Fitzmaurice is reportedly set to bring former Galway United manager Lisa Fallon into his coaching ticket. Fallon, who also coached at Chelsea Women and Cork City, previously worked with the Dublin Footballers under Jim Gavin. And golf play is back underway at the DP World India Championship in New Delhi after an earlier delay. Tom McKibben is in a share of the lead on day one after an opening round 5 under par, while Rory McIlroy finished his day on 2 under and Shane Lowry carded a 3 over 75. Finally, just looking ahead to the score programme this evening here in Highland, we'll have a preview of the historic first ever All Donegal clash in the FAI National League. Bunnagee United manager Declan Lynch and Cockhill Celtic boss Gavin Cullen will give us their thoughts ahead of Saturday's encounter. And we'll also have the usual League of Ireland chat, where, of course, Van Harps are playing their final game of the season tomorrow night. Plus, we'll hear from the captains of St Union's and Niamh Connell, Conor O'Donnell and Kieran Thompson, ahead of Sunday's Donegal Senior Football Final. We'll also look ahead to Donegal racer Rhys Barr, who hopes to end the GT season on a high in Portugal. And Donegal Boxing Board President James McCarron will look ahead to the Peter O'Donnell Box Cup. It's a busy programme tonight on the score after the 7 News, Donemarie.
2: Thanks, Aisling. More than €283,000 in unpaid ticket proceeds has prompted Donegal's Rory Gallagher International Tribute Festival to seek stronger protections for event organisers across Europe. The festival has submitted a petition to the European Parliament calling for greater safeguards and for money collected by ticketing companies on behalf of festivals, event organisers and performers. The petition is awaiting registration and assessment, with no decision yet confirmed on its admissibility. At the centre of the campaign is the Rory Gallagher Festival Declaration, a proposed European charter calling for greater financial transparency and practical measures to help protect ticket proceeds if a ticketed company becomes insolvent. Looking now to the weather forecast, as the rain clears, the rest of today will be mostly dry with bright spells. However, a few scattered showers are still possible this afternoon and evening, with highest temperatures of 12 to 14 degrees. Tonight will bring a mix of clear spells and showers, some heavy with a chance of thunderstorm activity, cooler than recent nights with lowest temperatures of 3 to 8 degrees. And tomorrow will bring a mix of sunshine and showers, mostly widespread during the morning with some heavy and a chance of thunderstorm activity there too. Showers will become more isolated through the afternoon before dying away later, cooler than recently with highest temperatures of 11 to 13 degrees. To conclude this afternoon's bulletin, a look at today's main headlines. At least 4 schools in Donegal didn't open this morning following a bomb threat sent to schools across the country. The Mass email warned of an attack on school premises. Gardaí have been carrying out inspections of buildings as part of their response. Jeffrey Donaldson has been sentenced to 15 years in prison for the sexual abuse of 2 women when they were children. The former DUP leader was convicted in June of 18 offences, including 1 count of rape. A Letterkenny councillor has questioned the lack of progress at a housing development in Ballymacool as a heavily pregnant woman and her 2 children face homelessness in December. Councillor Thomas Sean Devine says the family will have nowhere to go when their eviction notice takes effect on December 3rd. He says councillors were previously told that almost 200 homes would be available in Ballymacool early next year, questioning where those homes are when people are struggling to find accommodation. And finally, Gardaí are understood to have identified the suspects in the murder of 4 members of the same family in County Waterford, Philip and Kim English, and their 2 sons, 12-year-old Callum and 9-year-old Jaden, died after their home was set alight in the early hours of Tuesday morning. That's all for now from the newsroom. Back with headlines at 2 o'clock.
3: The obituary notices for this Thursday afternoon, October the 15th. The death has taken place of Sean Kelly, The Grove, Lisnanan, Letter K.

0: Henny, and formerly Oma. Sean's remains will be reposing at his late residence today from 6pm until 10pm, and tomorrow from 11am to 10pm, with rosary both nights at 9pm. Funeral from there on Saturday at 1:30pm, going to the Church of the Irish Martyrs Ballyrain, Letterkenny, for 2pm Requiem Mass, which can be viewed on the parish YouTube channel. Interment afterwards in Conwall Cemetery, Letterkenny. Family flowers only, please. Donations in lieu of flowers, if desired, to St Noonan's Nursing Home Comfort Fund and Mary's Meals, care of any family member. The death has occurred of Molly Carlin, née Gallagher, 22 Kilcroa Road, Castlederg, reposing at the family home today until 9pm and tomorrow from 12 noon until 9pm. Family time at all other times, including the morning of the funeral. Funeral from the family home on Saturday at 10:30am for Requiem Mass at 11am in St Patrick's Church, Castlederg. Interment afterwards in the adjoining churchyard. Family flowers only, please. The death has occurred of Eamon Kelly, 57 Bridge Street, Strabane, reposing at his late home. Funeral from his late home tomorrow at 9:20am for Requiem Mass at 10am in St Mary's Church, Millmount. Interment afterwards in the adjoining churchyard. The death has taken place of Etna Sheridan, née O'Donnell, Drumhalla Lower, Rathmullen, and formerly Main Street, Remelton, reposing at her home today and again tomorrow from 12 noon. Rosary each night at 9pm. Those attending the wake between the hours of 5pm and 10pm should park at White Strand Football Club car park, and a bus will be provided from there. Requiem Mass on Saturday at 12 noon in St Catherine's Church, Ochterlin. Burial afterwards in Rathmullen Cemetery. Family time from 10pm each night and on the morning of the funeral. Family flowers only. Donations if desired to Acute Stroke Unit, Letterkenny University Hospital, care of any family member. The death has occurred of Kathleen McConlogue, Balnaglac, Stranorler, reposing at her home at Balnaglac today from 2pm. Funeral leaving from there on Saturday at 10:30am for Requiem Mass at 11am in the Church of Mary Immaculate, Stranorler. Interment in Stranorler Cemetery. The Requiem Mass will be streamed live via the parish webcam. The death has occurred of Noreen Lyons, née McCall, Duish, Balbuffet, and formerly St Peter Terrace, Dunloe. Reposing at McCool's funeral home, Ballybuffet, tomorrow from 6pm to 9pm. Funeral leaving from there on Saturday at 1:30pm for Requiem Mass at 2pm in the Church of Our Lady of Perpetual Succour, Glenfinn. Interment in Kilwera Cemetery, Glenfinn. The Requiem Mass will be streamed live via the parish webcam. The death has occurred of Paddy Kerrigan, number 32, St Cummins Hill, Killybegs. Remains reposing at McBrearty's funeral home, Killybegs, today from 3pm until 7pm. Funeral Mass tomorrow at 11am in St Mary of the Visitation Church, Killybegs, followed by cremation in Lily Hill Crematorium, Letterkenny. Mass will be streamed live at mcn.live. House private, please. The death is taking place of Pauline Doyle, née Shivy, Umracam, Buncrana. Pauline is reposing at her late residence. House private to family and close friends only, please. Funeral leaving there tomorrow at 1:30pm going to St Mary's Church, Cockhill, for Requiem Mass at 2pm with burial in the adjoining cemetery. Mass can be viewed live on churchservices.tv. The death has occurred of Eileen Duffy, 108 Convent Road, Carndonagh. Eileen's remains are reposing at her home. Removal from there tomorrow morning at 10:30am going to the Church of the Sacred Heart, Carndonagh, for 11am Requiem Mass, followed by interment in the adjoining cemetery. Requiem Mass can be viewed live on the parish webcam. Family time, please, from 9pm tonight and on the morning of the funeral. 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Donations in lieu, if desired, to the Donegal Hospice, care of any family member, or Blaine McCarran, Kelly's funeral directors. For family information and more details regarding wakes and funerals, please go to highlandradio.com.
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7: It's 1:30 in the afternoon. It's Jive Time with David James.

Nickel to kick us off today. And pretend you're happy. How are you? It's Thursday, the 15th of October, and I hope that you are happy. We're here from now until 3:30 on the Jive Time. Country and classics, dedications and requests, and everything else that you might find. 086-6025000. That's the text and WhatsApp on the show. 086-6025000. Here's Justin McGurk.

That's Justin McGurk. And let's get this party started. Speaking of parties, I want to say hello to Paul O'Brien from Chestnut Grove in Lifford. Wishing you a very happy birthday today. Lots of love from your mum and dad, your sister Angel and Greg, and also Ethan, Dylan and Ryan. I hope you have a lovely birthday. That's Paul O'Brien in Lifford. Here's Louise Morrissey now.

That's Louise Morrissey, and it was lovely to catch up with Louise there on Friday night out in Torremolinos on Jimmy Buckley's trip. And I absolutely love that lady singing. She is just fantastic. And she's actually up with us for our Highland Radio Christmas concert, which we're really, really looking forward to on Monday the 7th of December. It's in the Mount Errigal. We've got Anor, we've got Michael English, we've got Louise Morrissey, as you've just heard. We've got Grainne Gavigan, Owen Mack and Des Willoughby. It's going to be a massive night. Hard to believe that Christmas is just around the corner.

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7: Now, as the rain clears, the rest of today will be mostly dry with bright spells. However, a few scattered showers are still possible this afternoon and evening. Temperatures 12 to 14 degrees.

Creedence Clearwater Revival and Bad Moon Rising. Now, happy, is that an 85th? It is. Happy 85th birthday to Barbara Key in Killygordon. Barbara, happy 85th birthday to you. And that comes in with lots of love from your husband, William. And I also want to say a big hello to all the Kilmacrenan ladies who I met up there in Harvey's Point last night. And the girls had a great old night out to themselves. So girls, a big hello to you all. And thanks very much for joining us. Another great night it was too. Here's Declan Ernie.

and Declan Ernie and Rosie Donahue. Now, I've got another birthday request in there. And it is another one in there for Barbara Key on her 85th birthday. And I hope that you have yourself a lovely one. And who's that from, Bronwyn? Is it from Flory? Did I pronounce that correctly? I hope that I did, and apologies if I didn't. And I also have a request for a lovely song that Daniel O'Donnell recorded years ago. And this is a song that was actually written by my manager, John Farry. I really like this song. Dedicating it to Deirdre, and it's called The Mother's Birthday Song.

0: Lovely song. That's Daniel O'Donnell and Mother's Birthday Song. Now we're heading towards the news headlines at 2 o'clock. And just before we go there, I want to say a big, big thank you to all the wonderful staff and to all the boys and girls down there in Skulwarra in Bunkrana for making me feel so welcome today. I went down there earlier this morning to surprise a very good friend and a big supporter of mine, Kayla, who is turning 18. So we went down there today with a little birthday cake for Kayla and we had a lovely morning. So a big, big thank you, as I say, to all the staff and to all the boys and girls who made me feel very, very welcome down there. We had a great time and I know that they're all enjoying the cake now and hopefully listening in to the programme. That takes us to the news headlines at 2 o'clock. Do stay with us. Lots still to come up on the show. 086 60 25,000. That's my text and WhatsApp. Chat to you shortly.
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8: Good afternoon, it's Donna Marie Doherty with the news headlines at 2 o'clock. Jeffrey Donaldson has been jailed for 15 years for child sexual abuse offences. The former DUP leader was convicted of 18 offences against two women when they were girls, including one count of rape. At a sentencing today, the judge described the case as disturbing and disquieting, adding it's a catastrophic descent into disgrace for the former MP. Gardaí are investigating the murder of four members of the same family in Waterford and they're understood to have identified suspects in the fatal arson attack. Philip and Kim English and their two sons, Callum and Jaden, died when their home in Birchwood was deliberately set alight in the early hours of Tuesday morning. It's understood Gardaí are looking into drug-related activity and intimidation linked to drug deaths. A mother who lost her daughter at 40 weeks of pregnancy is urging bereaved parents to say their baby's name as Ireland marks Baby Loss Awareness Day. Linda Corcoran of A Little Lifetime Foundation lost her daughter Emma Rose in 2013 and now supports other families experiencing baby loss. Meanwhile, Inishowen councillor Fionnuam Bradley, who lost his twin daughters Fia and Lucy last year, says men in particular can struggle to speak openly about pregnancy loss. Universities are calling on the government to address the funding gap in higher education. At an Oireachtas Higher Education Committee meeting today, the Irish Universities Association said third level education is underfunded by €250 million annually. In Budget 27, the sector received €180 million less funding than what it had asked for. And finally, the Dublin Airport passenger cap must be considered when allocating slots to airlines. This judgment from the European Court of Justice says disregarding it could result in a situation where slots are allocated but can't be used. It also clarifies slots are not the property of airlines as they're temporary. That's all for now from the newsroom. We'll be back with more at 3 o'clock.
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That's Mike Denver and my Oklahoma home. How are you? If you've just joined us, it's David James with you until 3:30 today. And plenty to come up between now and then. Hello to Magella and Marion who are in there, and they're big fans of John McNichol. Girls, you are late because John McNichol opened up the show today. Happy birthday to Paul McCullough, who's hard at it today from all the other Pauls. That's all the other Pauls in the world wishing you a very happy birthday. Aren't you some boy? Happy birthday to Daphne Montgomery from Chrysler. And that comes in from Karen. And please play Mick Flavin. We'll do that for you very shortly.

That's Merle Haggard and Daddy Frank. Now, places on our trip to Galway next February are getting very few and far between. We now have less than 50 spots remaining on this trip. It's next February from the 1st to the 4th in the Galway Bay Hotel in Salthill. And if you'd like a nice, relaxing, fun few days, then this might be the trip for you. Three nights, dinner, bed and breakfast, your luxury coach transfers and a fantastic lineup of live entertainment too. Dominic Kerwin's going to be down there with us. Brendan Shine, Cleona Hagen, John McNichol, Shuni Cramsey's going to be there. Patrick Feeney, Stacey Breen and lots more. It's hard to remember exactly who's all on it. We have lots of people on it. And it's filling up fast, as I say. We have less than 50 places remaining now. So you can check that out online at highlandradio.com or give us a call to 074-9125000. Daphne Montgomery in Chrysler. Here's Mick Flavin for you.

That's Mick Flavin. Someday You'll Love Me. Sending that out especially to Philomena as well, who loves that song. Now, let's go back to this day, 1973. How many years ago is that? I can't even count. Anyway, Dolly Parton released a song as the first single and the title track from her album of the same name. And she says that this song, which peaked at number one, was inspired by a red-headed bank clerk who flirted with her husband, Carol Dean, at his local bank branch around the same time that they were newly married. And this is the song. Jolene, of course.

0: Plus a look at the Tech Tides Conference in Derry. So join me, Chris Ashmore, for Business Matters after the 6 o'clock news on Sunday.
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6: 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Solahar lectrash na hirin awanishtu agas a wainu. Airgrid and cheerquishker chuchuatu, era achuatu. Teshe?
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0: That's Van the Man.
1: And the Bright Side of the Road. Now, please play a request for Winnie and Michael Meehan in Capri and Bella Buffet. They're 59 years married today. Congratulations. And this comes in from Pat and Anne in Oma. And please play Something Romantic, they said. Winnie and Michael, 59 years married. A massive congratulations to you. Get a song on for you very, very shortly. David, loving the music today. Could you please play something by Tracy Byrd if you can for Kevin? Kevin, not a bother, going to play something next for you. 086 60 25,000 is the text and WhatsApp on the show. 086 60 25,000.

That's from Tracy Bird in Holden Heaven. Now, reports of a golden Labrador dog wandering around the dry arch area. That's a golden Labrador dog wandering around the dry arch area. If that dog might be yours, that is maybe where you'll find him. Maybe it's just a way to get himself a 99. Here's John Hogan in Charleville.

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0: That's Jason McCahill, and it's good to see you. And Jason is one of the many artists appearing at the Glenswilly GAA Club Jersey and Jive Night that is coming up next Friday, the 23rd of October, in the Silver Tassie Hotel. What is it all about? Well, the brains behind it and the beauty behind it, Breida Doherty, is in studio with us here to tell us all about it. Hello, Breida.
1: Well, David, how are you?
0: Congratulations, because you were on time today.
1: Oh, thank you. Well, do you know what? That was just because my client was running so late that I actually had to tell her to stay until I get home.
0: Okay, so, Breida, Jersey and Jive Night, what is this all about? Tell us how this came about.
1: So I suppose I'm part of the fundraising committee out in Glenswilly, and I'm also part of the social committee, and my brain never stops working. So I initially in May said to the social committee group, we might organise a Strictly Come Jiving kind of thing before the end of the year. And there wasn't much uptake in the social committee group, to be honest. They were kind of, I suppose, shadowed by the whole thing. They didn't really understand where it was coming from or what. So a few sleepless nights in and a few more logical thoughts myself, I just put it together, asked a load of friends, plenty of people in the know like yourself there, and was able to run it by a few people, and a few of my mad notions were madder than mad and they didn't come about. But most of it seems to have come together, and it's going to hopefully be a big success. It's brought a big excitement to the social dancing scene and the jiving scene, I think.
0: Absolutely. And all these brainwaves have led to Jersey and Jive Night, which, as we said, is next Friday in the Silver Tassie. But tell us what it actually is.
1: So next Friday night in the Tassie, we have 46 couples at the minute signed up. So we're guaranteed to have some brilliant dancers, along with 10 previous All-Ireland jiving champions who are going to come to showcase their expertise on the night as well. And everybody basically has taken a link and they've got sponsorship. Some have given their sponsorship directly to Glenswilly Club, and then other people have chosen a club or charity to give half of their sponsorship to. So it has taken on loads of different clubs and charities, like, and they're all coming to wear their, basically their GA jerseys or their soccer jerseys, and to jive the night away.
0: Yeah.
1: And we're going to have heats on the night, so we're going to run it off in heats, and we're going to have a few winners, and it's a bit of a laugh and a bit of crack more than anything. And it's just to bring people together. And what I suppose initially was hoping for was to get good wedding jivers out, like people maybe that has been off the scene for a while, to try and get them back on the scene.
0: Yeah.
1: And I probably have 50% that and 50% off, as my husband calls it, the cult, joined up as well. So, like, there's loads of very good dancers coming.
0: So, look, anybody can go along and watch the night and have a bit of crack and maybe get a bit of jiving in themselves. So you can pay €20 on the door. And one of the great things about this is there's so many beneficiaries. It's not just Glenswilly GAA Club. You know, people are donating to Breast Cancer Ireland, Donegal Down Syndrome, Spina Bifida, the Donegal branch. And so many GAA clubs around the county are benefiting as well. Bumblance, School, Neve Padraig, the Donegal Hospice, and so many more great charities and clubs, which makes this so unique.
1: Well, that's the thing. It was to try and get people together. I was saying we make killers cells kill each other on the football pitch, but off the pitch we're all best of friends. And it was to try and bring the GA community together as well, with a twist, basically. You know, I spoke to a chairman of one of the clubs and he said, bring as many jivers for my club and raise as much money as you want, because it's a different cohort of people, like maybe from their normal fundraiser and cohort. So he was like, bring as many as you can, dance the night away, have fun. And again, it's bringing people together. You know,
0: it's a lovely way to look at it, though, bringing people together through this medium. You know, we speak about GAA clubs being rivals and all the rest, and this is just such a lovely way to bring everyone together with the one common goal.
1: Well, that's it. Yeah, as I say, like, I suppose the main beneficiary is going to be Glenswilly GAA Club at the end of the day, but when you put the effort into it, you obviously have to get something out of it. Yeah. And again, I feel like I've just created probably a bit of excitement to the jiving world. Like, you know, I'm just off the phone from Jared Butler there on my way in. He said to say hello, by the way.
0: Hello, Jared.
1: And he wanted to give me like a sponsorship prize. So he's coming forward with like sponsorship prizes, and the amount of people that has come on board, like businesses and stuff like that, that want to be associated with it. And as Jared said, anything that promotes country music and jiving is a bonus, and it's something that's never been heard of in the country, not alone the county, before. So he was kind of blown away by the idea of it, and he was totally behind it. He thought it was a great job. Like,
0: it's a fantastic idea. And I think the important thing to get across today is although there are 46 couples or whatever it is jiving on the night, everyone is welcome to come along and attend. And the doors open at 7:30. with the show starting there at 8 o'clock. Everyone's welcome. It's €20 in the door, and you have a big lineup of entertainment, because not only are you going to enjoy all those brilliant dancers, you're also going to enjoy the Ryan Turner Band. You're also going to enjoy Gary Gamble, who's going to be MC for the night, and then the after party with our very own Jason McCall. So a big night of entertainment up there in the Silver Tassie, all for €20. And so go along there and support some fantastic causes. The GAA plays such an important role in all of our lives here in Donegal. A lot of us send our children to GAA, and it forms them in so many different ways. So it's a super, super cause. And you're invited to wear your club jersey if you want, aren't you?
1: Yeah, absolutely.
0: Did I make that up?
1: You are. That's the idea. I think for the Jive Off part of it anyway, there's, you know, that you'll, like, the rivals on the floor will be the different clubs wearing different club jerseys. And then obviously for, there'll be hopefully 2.5 hours where people can dance the night away and they don't have to wear their club jerseys if they don't want to. But it's just, I think I just can't wait to see even all the club jerseys outside, like a football pitch for a change. Like again, it's just, I suppose GAA and jiving's my two main hobbies in life. And I just think I've created my dream night, and it seems to be other people's dream night too. So, but the important thing is that people's going to get to see good jivers, and then they're going to get to dance the night away if they want to. So
0: mighty stuff. And if I was jiving at it, I'd have to find a Newton jersey with a number 25, because I was always a sub.
1: Well, do you know what? I could get you a jersey with any number on it if you sign up right now. So there you go. I'm looking. I need a sub, David.
0: I can't be there on the night, and as much as I'd love to be, and you know I'd be there with a heart and a half, but it's going to be a great night. So people can donate now and find out a little bit more about it across all social platforms.
1: Yeah, so I suppose the Glenswally GAA Club Facebook page and Instagram page is the main source now for people. Fund Major is the actual company we're using to promote all the couples. So if they want to just go online onto their website and find Fund Major, and it's under Glenswally or the Glenswally GAA Facebook page.
0: Great.
1: And then you can choose a couple of your choice, or you can go in as a business, and loads of businesses have come forward to just sponsor the actual event. Mm-hmm. So we're very lucky. We have Shane Ferry and Darcy Walsh from Time to Jive as our main sponsors, along with Blaine Torrens from Farn Auto Sales Limited from Ballymoney. There are two main event sponsors, but then other companies have got in touch to say, can we sponsor the event too? So of course it's a fundraiser, and every penny counts.
0: Get up the stairs now and tap Sean Quinn for something before you leave.
1: Well, that was the plan. I would say he's probably hiding at this stage.
0: Take him up a tea cake,
1: I'll speak to Sean before I leave.
0: Listen, it's the Glenswally GAA Club Jersey and Jive Night. It's next Friday night, October the 23rd, and it's in the Silver Tassie. It all kicks off at 8 o'clock, and a lot of great live music on the night, as well as the dancing. There's the Ryan Turner Band, Gary Gamble and Jason McCall. So Breda, all the very best. I've no doubt there's a lot of excitement about this. It's going to be a huge night. So thanks for dropping by to tell us about it, and all the very best and good luck with it.
1: Thanks a million.
0: And here is the Ryan Turner Band that are going to be there on the night.

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9: The rest of today looking mostly dry with bright spells. A few scattered showers still possible this afternoon and evening with temperatures of 12 to 14 degrees. Tonight we'll bring a mixture of clear spells and showers, some heavy with a chance of some thunderstorms. Cooler than recent nights, lowest temperatures 3 to 8 degrees.

That's Creedence Clearwater Revival and Looking Out My Back Door. Big thank you to Breda Doherty for dropping in to tell us all about that big jersey and Jive Night. Now we're fast approaching the news at 3 o'clock. Here's Alan Jackson.

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8: Good afternoon with the Highland Radio News at 3 o'clock. I'm Ryan Brawley. Donegal could lose out on significant road funding if projects are not completed before the end of the financial year, amid the ongoing work to rule by staff within Donegal County Council. Councillor Michael McLafferty says he supports the workers taking industrial action, but believes an urgent resolution is needed. The amount of roadworks typically increases at this time of year, as allocated funding must be spent before the end of the year or risk being lost. The work to rule is understood to include no liaising between council staff and contractors, stalling roadworks and hedge cutting. Councillor McLafferty says it's time for the government to step up.
9: Just do the right thing, pay the bloody workers, give them the money, give them whatever they need, and so we can all get on with our work and our jobs going forward, and do not put us into this dangerous zone situation where money cannot be spent in the various MDs because of the rules and regulations in place, and all the people in the county are suffering then.
8: An Inishowen councillor who lost his twin daughters last year is urging people to speak more openly around pregnancy loss as Ireland marks Baby Loss Awareness Day. Councillor Fionnuam Bradley says men in particular can struggle to open up about pregnancy loss. A wave of light will take place across Ireland at 7 o'clock this evening, remembering babies who have died. Councillor Bradley says three public buildings in Buncrana will be taking part.
10: In previous years, the county house in Lifford and the public service centres would have been lit up, but nowhere in Buncrana, unfortunately. And quite a number of families, including my own, suffered a loss of this type last year. And I just felt it would be nice to have summer and Buncrana lit up. So at 7pm this evening, the courthouse, the library and the AA hub in Buncrana will all be lit blue and pink in remembrance of those babies and young children.
8: Geoffrey Donaldson has been jailed for 15 years for child sexual abuse offences. The former DUP leader was convicted of 18 offences against two women when they were children, including one count of rape. At his sentencing today, the judge described the case as disturbing and disquieting, adding it's a catastrophic descent into disgrace for the former MP. In an interview recorded with the PSNI, one of his victims, complainant B, says the abuse affects her to this day.
11: If that hadn't happened, who would I be now or what my life would look like? It's really hard because you kind of want to not be alive most days, but you have to keep going because they've affected my life so much already that they're not going to have the final say.
8: The Higher Education Minister is calling on the government to rise above the row over Patrick O'Donovan's health. An anonymous Fine Gael minister reportedly suggested to the media minister's health could lead to a discussion about his role. Minister O'Donovan has described the anonymous comments as a slap in the face and a betrayal. Minister James Lawless says he is wishing his colleague well.
12: Yes, look, I don't know obviously the details of the row or who said what, but I think it's important that we rise above that, and I want to wish Patrick well. He's a colleague at Cabinet. He works very hard in his brief. He keeps his head down. He can be controversial at times, but I genuinely think he's coming from a really good place in terms of wanting to do his best for the sector that he represents.
8: Gardaí are warning people not to interact with two of their X accounts after they were hacked. The @GardaTraffic and @GardaInfo sites were accessed by a third party this morning and had been posting content related to crypto wallets. Their feeds have now been cleared. Gardaí say they're satisfied Garda systems haven't been accessed and there's no impact on data. Inquiries into the hack are continuing. The Dáil has been told families must be protected from drug-related intimidation and attacks in the wake of the murder of four family members of the English family in Waterford. Philip and Kim, 9-year-old Jaden and 12-year-old Callum died following an arson attack at their home on Tuesday morning. Waterford TV, David Cullinan, says those responsible must be brought to justice and is calling for answers about how previous complaints of threats by the family were handled. He says families reporting threats must have all the support they need,
13: including an urgent risk assessment, a named contact and a coordinated protection plan with access to safe emergency accommodation when needed. Will you commit to a review of how threats and requests for help are managed and how families are supported? And will the Minister for Justice report to this House next week on the wider response to drug-related intimidation?
8: And the weather, as the rain clears for the rest of the day, it will be mostly dry with bright spells. However, a few scattered showers are still possible this afternoon and evening. Highest temperatures of 12 to 14 degrees. And that's all from the newsroom for now. We'll be back with news once again at 4 o'clock.
14: An Wiltuig Fowlum na Chamana. 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

That's the new one from All Folked Up, and it's called The Long Haul. Welcome back. It's David James with you until 3:30. And Pat and Anne, a big hello to you. And they're looking for, after all these years, a lovely romantic song, they said, especially for Winnie and for Michael, who are tuned into the programme today. So a big hello to you. And I think, is it Winnie and Michael's wedding anniversary? It is. They're 59 years married, and Anne is looking for us to play this song. Anne, you're feeling very romantic today. Right, you are. This is a great song. Foster and Allen.

Foster and Allen, and After All These Years. Love that song. What a great voice Tony Allen has. And I want to dedicate that to Michael and Winnie, who are celebrating their wedding anniversary. Happy anniversary. Please play Ronnie Millsap. I'll play this one for you. This is called You Don't Know My Love.

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6: There are silent conversations that happen on our roads every day between drivers and older pedestrians like me. 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But when people don't look out for each other, those connections can be missed.

Dean Martin. Little old wine drinker me. Lauren O'Leary. Lauren, happy birthday to you. Hope you have a great one from Agnes and all the gang. And David tuned into the show. Would love to hear something by The Chicks or Cody Johnson. What about this one from Cody Johnson? A great song. It's called The Painter.

That's Cody Johnson, and that's all we got time for on the program today. Just before we go, a lost and found, there are 9 Texas Yos missing from the Rahan area with red markings on them. If any details of their whereabouts, if you might know anything, please give us a call here on 074-91-25000. That's where I got to leave it, because Danny and Anya are on the way with the home stretch, and I'll be back with you tomorrow, Friday. I think we're out and about tomorrow. Are we live in... Is it Kiernan's over Melton I'm in tomorrow? I think it is, isn't it? We're going to be there from 1:30 to 3:30, and looking forward to it very much. Until then, for me, David James, be safe, be kind, and most of all, be happy. Bye for now. Chat to you tomorrow.

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8: 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With you until 5:30 today, as always, with plenty of music and chit-chat for the next 2 hours. Kicking off the show today with some The Four of Us and Mary.

0: Welcome to the home stretch. Yes, we are back here today. We're with you till 5:30 today. If you have any requests or dedications or anything you want, just get in touch with us.
1: Dedications?
0: Your dedications? Whatever you want to do. Just get in touch on 086 60 25,000. We'll also be playing the Quiz Whiz later on. We do have Paul McFadden up there at the top of the leaderboard. He's in with a good time, but it is still very beatable. There's only four more chances to win that 250 in cash plus that €100 voucher for Crawford Tiles and more tomorrow.
1: Yes, tomorrow's the final. I keep forgetting tomorrow's Friday.
0: I know, it's great, isn't it?
1: It is great. Thursday or Friday Eve. So yes, if you do want to get involved and play that Quiz Whiz, do get in touch with us now. You can text play plus your name to 086 60 25,000, and we could be contacting you after four. But let's keep some music going. And here is the Eagles, Heartache Tonight.

0: Beautiful South and a song for whoever.
1: For you.
0: My name's not on that song. So we've kind of been following Maura Higgins on her Dance with the Stars journey.
1: Yeah, I haven't seen her, but I've seen clips of her, yeah.
0: Been given updates kind of every week, and she's gone and done it again. She's way through for another week.
1: Yeah, she looks good.
0: She got a standing ovation. Yeah, no, she went down.
1: She just looks like a pro. Do you know when you look at... Do you know when you're on watching them dance shows and you don't know who the celeb is?
0: Yeah, it's a good sign.
1: It's a great sign. Yeah. That's what Maura Higgins is doing.
0: She received standing ovation from members of the audience and got a total of 33 points out of 40. Some of the judges even saying that Ireland would be very proud of her and so on. So she's going down very, very well. Oh,
1: Ireland. I thought you said that was the dancer, the pro. Sorry.
0: What?
1: Ireland would be very proud of her. Is that what you said?
0: Yes. One of the judges Ireland. Said. Oh, you thought that was the name of the pro?
1: Yeah,
0: no.
1: Sorry.
0: Not quite. Now, coming up in half an hour's time, we're going to be playing the first game of the Quiz Whiz.
1: Yes, so if you want to get involved, now is the time to text the show with your name plus play to 086 60 25000. And we will be contacting somebody very, very shortly. Now, we need to get people on today because we know it's a good time, but it still is beatable.
0: Time is getting tight.
1: Yeah, so get your texts in and we'll be contacting somebody after four.
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0: So as the rain clears, the rest of today will be mostly dry with bright spells. However, a few scattered showers are still possible this afternoon and evening. High temperatures of 12 to 14 degrees in a mainly light to moderate southwesterly breeze.
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1: Yes, welcome back to the Home Stretch. Now, it is that time of the day where I go back on this day in history. Are you ready for my first one?
0: I sure am.
1: We're going back. I think this is the furthest I've ever went back. So, on this day in 1171. King Henry II of England landed in Waterford with 4,000 troops to assert his authority over Ireland.
0: Right.
1: That was the day the invasion started. Anyway,
0: 900 years ago.
1: Next one is on this day in 2017, actress Acelia Milano tweets, "If you're being sexually harassed or assaulted, write Me Too.
0: Oh, the Me Too movement.
1: Prompting a flood of replies across Facebook, Instagram and Twitter. Now, I'm going to be
0: what,
1: totally 2000? Honest with you. 2017.
0: 17, yeah.
1: I knew about the Me Too movement. Like, I knew all about it.
0: Yeah.
1: I didn't know where it came from. So I only found out today that it was from this actress.
0: Where it started?
1: Yeah, that she posted that and that's where it all led. It just went
0: bananas.
1: Yeah, crazy. So it turned out to be a really good thing.
0: Yeah.
1: My next one is on this day in... Oh, this is going to be a trigger for you. On this day in 2014, U2 frontman Bono said he was so sorry after their latest album was automatically added to the libraries of all iTunes users around the world. The public were very angry because there was no clear way to delete it from their iTunes account.
0: It's probably still there on my iTunes account.
1: I don't think it is on mine, but no, I remember coming in and didn't like it.
0: But did anyone?
1: I don't know.
0: I think even fans were a bit like...
1: I knew this was a trigger point for you.
0: And no one else has done that since.
1: Yeah, well, I think they learned the lesson because it was very, very... frowned upon by the public. My next one is, do you know Buddy Holly?
0: Heard of the name.
1: Okay, so Buddy Holly, on this day in 1955, 18-year-old Buddy Holly opened up for Elvis Presley at the Big D Jamboree, a Lubbock's Cotton Club, Texas. Nashville talent scout Eddie Carndale was in the audience and arranged for Holly to audition and record demos for Decca US label. So today was the day that Buddy Holly
0: got his break,
1: got spotted. Buddy Holly went on to make some classic music and unfortunately passed away, died in a plane crash at the age of 22. So here is Buddy Holly, That'll Be The Day.

0: Wombats and Let's Dance to Joy Division.
1: Now, you've been watching Celebrity Traitors.
0: I have. It's back on tonight.
1: Yeah, well, they have all... Well, you know, in case people don't know, it's recorded, it's not live.
0: Yeah.
1: So the show is actually finished filming and just goes out every week.
0: Yeah. Two episodes a week, which isn't half enough.
1: No. So the producers of Celebrity Traitors in the UK have had to remind all the celebrities about their contract.
0: Oh.
1: And the eye-watering fine for spoiling the show.
0: Like an NDA.
1: Oh, it's a big one.
0: I would say so.
1: You keep your mouth shut.
0: Yeah.
1: What would you say it was?
0: If I was on it and I came out and said, Richard Grant, he took it all, he won.
1: Yeah. How much do you think you'd be fined?
0: 2 million.
1: Oh no, whoa. It's BBC.
0: Yeah.
1: BBC don't pay. Relax, no? Calm down, no.
0: So, less?
1: Oh, you just made it so, like,
0: oh, right.
1: Anticlimactic now. It's 100,000.
0: Oh, that's not that bad.
1: All right, okay. 100 grand sterling for opening your mouth.
0: See, I just assumed it would be massive because, like, you could spoil...
1: That is massive, Anya.
0: Yeah, I suppose, yeah.
1: 100,000 sterling is huge.
0: Yeah, well, let's hope they all keep their mouths shut.
1: Well, I guarantee you none of them are getting paid 100,000 to be on the show.
0: Do you think?
1: No. No chance. Not at BBC.
0: See, I don't know the ins and outs of the TV industry.
1: I do.
0: Well, on that note, it is now time for us to leave you for the 4 o'clock news. But we will be back after with the first game of the Quiz Whiz.
1: Yeah, so if you want to play, get in touch with your name, plus play to 086 60 25,000.
0: And take us to the news. Here is some Alex Warren and Passenger.

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9: Good afternoon with the Highland Radio News at 4 o'clock. I'm Ryan Brawley. Business people in Letterkenny presented a petition to Donegal County Council today opposing increased parking charges in the town centre. The proposal would see charges on the main street and the Port Road increased to €2.50 per hour as part of bylaws changes. 137 businesses submitted letters in opposition, with the petition gathering 4,500 signatures in support. Jerry McKeever of Jerry's Barbers was in attendance as the petition was handed over. He says with the increasing cost of doing business, the council should not be increasing parking charges.
10: You know, rent's up next year for me, and my electricity is talking there to Nailed across the road. We're both going up by 30% now at the end of October. So you've basically one hike after another, and really, you know, especially when they're paying rates, we really should be getting a bit of consideration from our local people here. We should be looking after it. Surely that's their job, the council's job, to make sure we can function properly. You know, not take parking away and certainly not put the price of it up.
9: Two people have been arrested in connection with the murder investigation into the deaths of four members of the same family in Waterford. A man in his 20s and a woman in her 30s were arrested this afternoon following Tuesday's fatal arson attack. Barry White has more.
11: The arrests mark a significant development in the investigation into the murder of Philip and Kim English and their two sons, 12-year-old Callum and 9-year-old Jaden. Gardaí say a man in his 20s and a woman in her 30s were arrested this afternoon for alleged offences relating to criminal organisation activity. Both are being detained at a Garda station in the eastern region. The arrests follow a series of searches across Waterford in recent days, with drug-related activity and drug debt intimidation understood to be a central line of inquiry. Meanwhile, the family's two surviving children remain critically ill in hospital in Dublin. Postmortem examinations have been completed, while the family home remains a crime scene. Gardaí are continuing to appeal for information as their investigation continues.
9: Donegal could miss out on significant roads funding if projects are not completed before the end of the financial year, amid an ongoing work to rule by Donegal County Council staff. Councillor Michael McLafferty says he supports the workers' actions, but believes an urgent resolution is needed. Roadworks typically ramp up at this time of year, as councils face a deadline to spend allocated funding or risk losing it. The work to rule is understood to have halted liaison between council staff and contractors, delaying roadworks and hedge cutting. Councillor McLafferty says it's now time for the government to step in and help resolve the dispute.
0: Just do the right thing, pay the bloody workers, give them the money, give them whatever they need, and so we can all get on with our work and our jobs going forward, and do not put us into this dangerous own situation where money cannot be spent in the various MDs because of the rules and regulations in place, and all the people in the county are suffering then.
9: An Inishowen councillor who lost his twin daughters last year is urging people to speak more openly about pregnancy loss as Ireland marks Baby Loss Awareness Day. Councillor Fionnan Bradley says men in particular can find it difficult to talk about the loss of a baby. A wave of light will take place across Ireland at 7 o'clock this evening, remembering babies who have died. Councillor Bradley says three public buildings in Buncrana will take part in this year's tribute.
12: In previous years, the county house in Lifford and the public service centres would have been lit up, but nowhere in Buncrana, unfortunately. And quite a number of families, including my own, suffered a loss of this type last year. And I just felt it would be nice to have summer and Buncrana lit up. So at 7 p.m. this evening, the courthouse, the library and the AA hub in Buncrana will all be lit blue and pink in remembrance of those babies and young children.
9: Geoffrey Donaldson has been taken back to prison, where he'll spend the next 15 years. The former DUP leader was today sentenced after being found guilty this summer of 18 historic sex offences against two women when they were children. He continues to deny the offences. In an interview with the PSNI, one of his victims, Complainant B, says today's sentencing doesn't change the past.
13: It can't go back or raise, it can't go and pull that kid out of a situation. But all it does do is, it says, you can't get away with this. You cannot have this persona and then in the background be doing awful, awful things. It has to shine a light, and the truth had to come out.
9: And the weather, as the rain clears, the rest of today will be mostly dry with bright spells. However, a few scattered showers are still possible this afternoon and evening, with highest temperatures of 12 to 14 degrees. And that's all for the newsroom for now. We'll be back with the news headlines at 5 o'clock.
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0: Michael Jackson and The Way You Make Me Feel. Welcome back to the home stretch with myself, Annie Sweeney, and Danny O'Carroll is here as well. Now, Michael Jackson, he passed away 17 years ago.
1: 17 years ago?
0: 2009.
1: Couldn't be 17 years, Annie.
0: Yeah. It is, yeah.
1: Wow.
0: But he has just bagged best selling album of 2026.
1: I well believe it.
0: Yeah. So his 38 track greatest hits collection, The Essential, is in the lead after 9 months of sales. It was originally released in 2005, but what gave it a boost was the release of the biopic that came out in April.
1: Yeah.
0: Obviously.
1: I think the next one's coming out soon as well.
0: Is it?
1: 2029.
0: Oh yeah, that's not too far away. But yeah, basically the movie helped his music come out to a whole new generation of people as well.
1: Kids love him now.
0: They're mad for him.
1: Yeah.
0: And he has beat Olivia Dean, Harry Styles, Fleetwood Mac, Olivia Rodrigo in the top five. He's ahead of all of them. So yeah.
1: Yeah.
0: Now, coming up very shortly, we're going to be playing the first game of the Quiz Wiz. So if you fancy your chances, this is your last chance to get entering. Text play plus your name to 086 60 25000. And to take us there is a song I can't get out of my head at the minute.
1: I love this song.
0: It's, I don't know what's in it.
1: It's so good. So happy.
0: Jamie Miller and Baby Doll.
1: Enjoy.

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1: Now, second time lucky. Unfortunately, we weren't able to get a hold of Kira again. So we have

0: Hannah here on the line. Hello, Hannah.
1: Hello, Hannah.
2: Hello.
1: How are you?
2: I'm good, how are you?
1: I'm great. I'm glad I got somebody on the line. Our phone.
0: Some technical difficulties
1: our
0: here.
1: Our phone lines are down here, so we had to call you through WhatsApp, so thank you for answering.
2: No problem.
1: And Kira, if you're still listening, try and give us a WhatsApp and we'll have your number then. We can call you for the next round. Maybe, we'll see. So, Hannah, you know how the game is played?
2: I do, surely, yeah.
1: Okay, so I'm going to start by saying A and doing the rest of the alphabet in my head. You just say stop the car whenever you want, and whatever letter I land on, that is going to be your letter for the game. Easy. Are you ready?
2: Okay.
1: Here we go. A. I don't know why, but I feel like we lost Hannah.
0: Did we lose Hannah?
1: It sounded like I've done the ABCs twice in my head.
2: Huh?
1: Oh, Hannah, you still there? Hello, Hannah. She was there for a second. It's a signal, is it? Oh, here, hang on. Give it a second. Let's see if she's still here.
0: Hello, Hannah.
1: Hannah, if you can hear us, maybe move somewhere to a better signal. Oh, I don't know if this is going to work. Are we going to have a mare for the quiz was today, are we?
0: Okay, I think we're going to have to leave it. What we can do is maybe try two games after five.
1: That's a great idea.
0: I'm full of those. So yes, we did just drop there with Hannah. Unfortunately, I think she might have lost signal or something when you're dealing with WhatsApp and internet. So we'll do two games after five.
1: We'll try
0: and
1: anyway.
0: And hopefully it's her time lucky. We'll be back with you after the break.
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0: Ollie Moore's troublemaker. Now, Kelly Clarkson. You know Kelly Clarkson?
1: I do.
0: Kelly Clarkson has taken to social media.
1: I've seen some of this.
0: To voice herself.
1: Opinions.
0: Yeah, she's got a bit of an issue with a store in New York. So, Kelly took to social media to talk about her experience at an upscale toy store.
1: It's kind of like an independent business, isn't it?
0: Yeah,
1: like
0: it's in Brooklyn. It's very, yeah, it's really cool, actually.
1: Art to Play or something?
0: It's called Art to Play. Yeah. After she says they treat her like she wouldn't be able to afford a 15,000 animatronic singing bird.
1: Yes.
0: I've seen the video of that bird. It's really, really cool.
1: It looks
0: realistic. Would I pay $15,000 for it? No.
1: But
0: it's cool. But the shop came back and replied.
1: Yes.
0: And they basically said on social media that they the bird wasn't for sale in the first place.
1: That's why it was priced like that.
0: Yeah. So Kelly then posted a picture of the bird on social media with the price tag underneath it of $15,000. She said it was a real pretty woman moment. Big mistake, huge. And now the bird is on sale in the store for a price tag of $15 million. Fair play.
1: Crazy.
0: Listen, they're getting great advertising now of it because
1: they
0: people are really getting involved in it.
1: Apparently it was very blown out of proportion because the shop actually went on to release CCTV footage of the exchange that they had.
0: I've seen it, yeah. There was no... You couldn't hear anything.
1: No, there's no audio. But like she left and then she came back in and she was like pointing to her phone and stuff. But I don't know if that's a good
0: light. What they tried to do was tell
1: Kelly
0: that one she can't have, but she can have one that's similar.
1: Yeah.
0: For only
1: $2,000. Yeah.
0: Dollars.
1: And she took great offence to this.
0: Yeah. Took to social media and by God, she voiced herself.
1: I think when you have a platform like that, you shouldn't be taking to social media to complain.
0: Great advertisement for Art of Play.
1: Well, yeah.
0: Toy store.
1: But apparently they're very popular amongst celebrities, and other celebrities have been in the comments saying, I've had a great experience with this store and I love this shop and yada, yada, yada. So she's opened up quite the...
0: Well, it's only a small shop and there's going to be queues outside it now for a long time. So.
1: Just to see this little bird.
0: They should be tanking her. That's what I think.
1: Well, yeah. But hey.
0: Here's a bit of Kelly Clarkson.
1: As she says herself, what doesn't kill you makes you stronger.
0: Very good. I like it. Here's Stronger.

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1: on Highland Radio.
2: And I'm just standing there. I can't say a word. Because everything's just gone. I've got nothing. Absolutely nothing. In one single moment, your whole life can turn round. I stand there for a minute, staring straight into the ground. Looking to the left slightly, then looking back down. World feels like it's caved in, proper sorry frown. Please let me show you where we could only just be for us. I can change and I can grow or we could adjust. The wicked thing about us is we always have trust. We can even have an open relationship if you must. I look at her, she stares almost straight back at me. But her eyes glaze over like she's looking straight through me. Then her eyes must have closed for what seems an eternity.

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Cause I can't imagine my life without you and me. There's things I can't imagine doing, things I can't imagine seeing. It weren't supposed to be easy, surely. Please, please, I'm begging, please. She brings her hands up towards where my hands rested. She wraps her fingers round mine with the softness she's blessed with. She peels away my fingers, looks at me and then gestures by pushing my hand away to

0: The streets, dry your eyes.
1: Haven't heard that song.
0: I was going to say the same
1: Jinx
0: thing.
1: In ages. Are you a Harry Potter fan?
0: No.
1: Can't remember. No, you're not.
0: No.
1: So you'll not be a fan of J.K. Rowling either? No thoughts? No opinion, I mean?
0: No, she gets a lot of hate for her opinions.
1: She does.
0: But listen, I don't spend enough time thinking about J.K. Rowling, to be honest.
1: Yeah, that's fair. Well, she is going to be the focus of a new BBC documentary, which is going to be following her rise to fame, her cultural influence, and her contested legacy.
0: But was she turned down by, like, I did this on this day in history one time. I think it was like 10 different publishers turned Harry Potter down before.
1: Yeah.
0: Before somebody actually said they'll publish it.
1: Well, it's going to be a two-part documentary. There's no actual release date or anything yet. I think it is just an idea at the moment. But it's going to follow her journey from being a struggling single mother in Edinburgh to becoming the creator of the best-selling book series of all time.
0: I'd be interested to see it now.
1: It'll be interesting.
0: Mm.
1: So the first episode is going to kind of follow her journey from childhood to her success. And do you know where she came up with the idea for Harry Potter?
0: Edinburgh.
1: No. She was on a delayed train to London's King Cross back in 1990. And that's where it all stemmed.
0: Yeah, the magic train.
1: Hence
0: the
1: it
0: magic
1: being
0: wall.
1: Part of most of the movies, I think. And it's going to also follow the impact that the series had. And it is also going to touch on the controversy that she was involved in her political opinions.
0: Yeah, last year. She likes to voice her opinions.
1: Yeah.
0: Which is not a bad thing. Like, I prefer people that voice their opinions rather than...
1: Yeah, well, like,
0: keeping to themselves.
1: She has like another, I don't know what you would call it, like another alter ego, would you call it? She goes under another name for some books.
0: Right.
1: And even her reasoning for being J.K. Rowling and not her real name, she went with her initials because she didn't want people to think that she was a woman. Because apparently there was like a bias there.
0: What? People don't buy books written by women?
1: Yeah. I don't know.
0: Never heard that before, but yeah okay.
1: She didn't want to seem too womanly.
0: All right.
1: So, yeah, I'd say it'll be an interesting documentary because I am a Harry Potter fan. So,
0: are you?
1: Books-wise, not really. I've only ever gotten to book maybe three, but the movies, I love the movies.
0: Oh, well, you'd love Harry Potter Land over in Universal in Florida.
1: That would be class. Yeah. And the Harry Potter series is coming out around Christmas time as well.
0: Seen that, yeah. HBO. But again, I'm not a fan, so like I don't really pay
1: it's
0: much.
1: It's not interesting.
0: No.
1: But that is apparently meant to be closer to the books, so...
0: Right.
1: Any fans out there?
0: When we come back, I'm going to be telling you about the Home Alone package you can get.
1: Home Alone package?
0: I'll explain all when we come back.
1: The movie?
0: Yeah.
1: Oh, interesting.
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0: So tonight's weather will bring a mix of clear spells and scattered showers, some heavy, with a chance of thunderstorm activity. Cooler than recent nights with lowest temperatures of 3 to 8 degrees and mainly light to moderate southwesterly to westerly or variable breezes becoming fresh along the western and northwestern coastal parts. It's coming from
1: every direction.

0: Niall Horan and Dinner Party. Now, please wish Lauren McBearty from Newton a very happy birthday. And that comes in from Mum and Dad O'Leary and all of the family.
1: Happy birthday, Lauren.
0: And also from Mammy Mary, please wish a very happy 29th birthday to my daughter Catherine for today and my daughter Andrea a very happy 19th birthday for Monday. And we will try and get the boss on for you before the end of the show. But we did play him yesterday, but we'll see what we can do there.
1: Happy birthday, guys. Both of yous. Now, I was talking about the Home Alone package.
0: Yeah.
1: So
0: this intrigues me now.
1: You know the movie Home Alone?
0: Of course.
1: Home Alone 2.
0: Yeah.
1: In New York?
0: New York, yep.
1: Okay.
0: The Plaza?
1: The Plaza is right. So the Plaza do a Home Alone package.
0: Oh, do you get to stay in the suite?
1: I'm going to tell you exactly all. I'm going to tell you how much it costs.
0: Do you get the talk boy with it?
1: You don't get the talk boy, no. So, you can go with the Home Alone package, but not stay at the hotel.
0: Okay.
1: But you can get the Home Alone package and stay in the same suite that Kevin stayed in.
0: Yeah.
1: So, I'll give you a pack. Do you want the package first?
0: Yeah, go on, yeah.
1: Okay, so what's involved in the package is you get a 4-hour private limo tour around New York.
0: Yeah.
1: You get a hot cheese pizza delivered directly to you during your limo tour.
0: So
1: you eat the cheese pizza in your limo, stick your head out the sunroof, all that, same as that Kevin did.
0: Relive it.
1: You go back to the hotel, you get your ice cream sundae, the 16 scoop ice cream sundae,
0: yeah,
1: with various toppings and sauces. Now, not including the room, just for that package alone, it's going to cost you $3,500.
0: For just a wee spin in the back of a limo, pizza and ice cream, basically.
1: Four-hour spin. Yeah.
0: That's steep. I don't know if I want to know what it costs to stay.
1: Now, per night to stay in the room with Kevin with the Home Alone package.
0: Yeah.
1: The whole thing is going to cost you, it varies depending on the time of year, but
0: yeah,
1: usually around $10,500. That's with the room per night.
0: That's crazy.
1: And the package.
0: Do you get anything on top of you stay in there? No.
1: What do you mean if you stay in there?
0: Like, is there anything extra that's added to the package bar a night stay?
1: I think that's it. I'll ring them if I know for you. But I think
0: just asking for a friend.
1: What are you thinking about it?
0: No.
1: 10.5 grand? Stay at the Plaza?
0: No.
1: Do the whole?
0: No. I think I'm going to give it a pass. I'll just watch the film instead.
1: It'd be cool to do it though, wouldn't it? I love the movie.
0: If you had the money, yeah, 100%. But I'm not paying 3 grand for pizza.
1: Well, anybody out there wants to treat myself and Anya to the Plaza in New York for the Home Alone package,
0: yeah,
1: please. We'd be very
0: grateful.
1: Drop
0: us a text here and we'll get you in touch with our guys.
1: Yeah, it'd be great.

0: Taylor Swift and the fate of Ophelia. Now it is time for us to head for the 5 o'clock news headlines.
1: And usually at this point I would say we're going to play the quiz whiz after the news. But...
0: well, we are.
1: We are. But we're going to play with two players that got cut off earlier on. So if you weren't listening earlier on, two people we tried and they both got cut off because our phone lines are down. We've got the phone lines back up and running and we're going to use the same two people. I think it's only fair.
0: It's only fair. We're very fair here.
1: You don't have to text in anymore.
0: Kieran Hannah.
1: We're coming for you.
0: We're coming for you in the next...
1: stand by.
0: The next 5 minutes. So we'll be back with you after the 5 o'clock news headlines. Don't go anywhere.
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5: It's Thursday, the 15th of October, Jackpot Day. 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The jackpot number is 22. 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
8: Thanks, Anya. Good evening. Business owners in Letterkenny have presented a petition to Donegal County Council opposing proposed increases to parking charges in the town centre. The proposal would see hourly parking fees on Main Street and the Port Road rise to €2.50 under proposed changes to the parking bylaws. A total of 137 businesses have also submitted letters of opposition, while the petition against the increase has gathered 4,500 signatures. An Inishowen councillor who lost his twin daughters last year is calling for greater openness around pregnancy loss as Ireland marks Baby Loss Awareness Day. Councillor Fiona Bradley says men in particular can find it difficult to speak about their experiences of losing a baby. A wave of light will take place across Ireland at 7 o'clock this evening as people remember babies who have died. Councillor Bradley says three public buildings in Buncrana will be lit up as part of this year's tribute. Donegal could lose out on significant road funding if projects are not completed before the end of the financial year, as a work to rule by Donegal County Council staff continues. Councillor Michael McLafferty says he supports the workers, but warns that an urgent resolution to the dispute is needed. Roadworks usually increase at this time of year as councils race to spend allocated funding before the year-end deadline or risk losing the money. The work to rule is understood to have stopped communications between council staff and contractors, causing delays to roadworks and hedge cutting. Councillor McLafferty says the government now needs to step in and help bring the dispute to an end. And former DUP leader Javery Donaldson has been sentenced to 15 years in prison for child sexual abuse offences. He was convicted of 18 offences against two women when they were girls, including one count of rape. During sentencing today, the judge described the case as disturbing and disquieting, calling it a catastrophic descent into disgrace for the former MP. In an interview recorded with the PSNI, one of the victims, known as Complainant B, says the impact of the abuse continues to affect them till this day. And that's all for the newsroom for now. We'll be back with the main evening news, support, obituary notices and farming news and views at 5:30.
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1: Now it is third time lucky for the Quiz Whiz today, and we're going to get this quickly because...
2: yeah, we don't know what's going
1: on. Our
2: to
1: network is a little bit dodgy.
2: We couldn't
1: today.
2: Get Ciara on the line, but we do have Hannah. Hannah, you there?
3: Yeah, I'm here now, yeah.
2: Okay, Hannah, don't move, okay? Just stay there.
3: Yeah.
2: Okay, Hannah, we're going to start this quickly. I'm going to say A and do the rest of the alphabet in my head. You just say stop the car whenever you want, whatever letter you land on. That is going to be your letter for the game. Are you ready?
3: Yeah.
2: Okay, here we go. A.
3: Stop the car.
2: C.
1: Ooh,
2: that
1: very
2: quick. C. C for cat.
1: C for cat, yeah.
3: C for cat, okay.
2: How do you feel about C?
3: Yeah, good.
2: Happy days. Now, as soon as Anya asks you the first question, I'm going to start the timer. Do you want to know what time you have to beat? Or do you want to keep it?
3: Yeah, I will do, yeah.
2: Okay, so the time you have to beat now is a good time, but don't panic. We have had quicker. The time is 17.74 seconds, so just under 18 seconds.
1: But not impossible.
3: Oh, okay.
2: Okay, you sound confident.
1: Yeah,
2: like that.
1: Yeah, it does sound confident.
2: Okay,
1: confident.
2: Hannah. As soon as Annie has the first question, I'm going to start the timer. Are you ready?
3: I am, yeah.
2: Annie, you ready?
1: I am ready.
2: Okay, all the best, Hannah. 3, 2, 1, go.
1: Drink.
3: Coke.
1: Animal.
3: Koala.
1: Try again.
3: Cat.
1: Car.
3: Chevrolet.
1: Movie.
3: Cars.
1: Celebrity.
3: Charlie Sheen.
2: Oh,
1: that was quick.
2: I'll tell you, if you didn't say koala, I think you would have been in with this shout. But unfortunately, you didn't come in quick enough on this one, Anna. You came in with a time of 19.83 seconds, which is still quick.
1: That was very quick.
2: But if you had to say cat first.
1: And we said cat.
2: I reckon. Yeah, no, we said cat at the start. Unfortunately, we can't get you on the leaderboard today, Hannah.
1: You'll definitely have to try again.
3: Yeah.
1: I think you definitely have what it takes.
2: Yeah, that was quick.
3: Okay. Yeah,
2: Hannah,
3: thank you.
2: All the best. Thanks for...
1: And thanks for your patience.
2: Yeah, thanks for bearing with us. All the best.
3: Bye-bye.
2: Bye-bye.
1: Thanks, Hannah. So there you go. Unfortunately, Hannah didn't have what it took today.
2: Yes, and Ciara, we tried to get through to you, but our lines are down. You didn't WhatsApp us, so we couldn't get you on WhatsApp.
1: We can try again tomorrow.
2: Yeah, we might try. And if we're feeling good, we might try it again tomorrow, Ciara, right? See how I feel.
1: Yes, we will. So make sure you are tuned in tomorrow if you fancy trying to get onto the leaderboard in the final.
2: Only two more chances left.
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0: few that I picked out. And the game is coming now in a month's time, Thursday the 19th of November.
1: Is right.
0: So exciting times ahead for those gamers.
1: You're excited about it too.
0: Yeah, I've nothing to play it on though. Wonder if my brother gave me his Xbox for a while.
1: Happy birthday to you.
0: Now you know what to get me for my birthday next month.
1: Now here is Rizzle Cakes, Mama Do the Home.

0: Shakira and Burna Boy and Die Die. Now it is time for us to head, but just want to let you know that there are long delays between Stranorlar and Kilross, so avoid that area if at all possible to avoid any backlogs.
1: Yeah, but we'll be back with you again tomorrow from 3:30 to 5:30, and tomorrow is Guilty Pleasure Day, so
0: it is.
1: We'll be playing all your guilty pleasures, whatever you want tomorrow, it's up to you.
0: And we also have the final of the Quiz Whiz, so plenty to come up tomorrow.
1: Please God.
0: Hopefully we've better luck. Closing out the show today with Bob Sinclair. We'll talk to you tomorrow.
1: All the best.

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9: Good evening with the Highland Radio News at 5:30. I'm Ryan Brawley. A look at today's headlines. Business people in Letterkenny presented a petition to Donegal County Council today opposing increased parking charges in the town centre. Geoffrey Donaldson has been sentenced to 15 years in prison. Two people have been arrested in connection with the murder investigation into the deaths of 4 members of the same family in Waterford. And at least 4 schools in Donegal didn't open this morning following a bomb threat sent to schools across the country. All these stories in full and more coming up. And we'll have a full update of all the sport with Mark Gallagher at 5:45. But first, business people in Letterkenny presented a petition to Donegal County Council today opposing increased parking charges in the town centre. The proposal would see charges on the main street and the Port Road increased to €2.50 per hour as part of a bylaws change. 137 businesses submitted letters in opposition, with the petition gathering 4,500 signatures in support. Jerry McKeever of Jerry's Barbers was in attendance as the petition was handed over. He says with the increasing cost of doing business, the council should not be increasing parking charges.
10: You know, rent's up next year for me, and my electricity is talking there to Neil from across the road. We're both going up by 30% now at the end of October. So you've basically one hike after another, and really, you know, especially when they're paying rates, we really should be getting a bit of consideration from our local people here. We should be looking after it. Surely that's their job, the council's job, to make sure we can function properly. You know, not take parking away and certainly not put the price of it up.
9: And then, as a result of that, if businesses were to close, the community is impacted by that. They lose outlets to go and shop and meet people.
10: Very much. And, you know, I think still the main street is still a hub, maybe more of that sort of social business where people are more sociable and can interact more, you know. And again, that's a terrible thing about, you know, our restrictive parking is that, you know, if you're stuck for half an hour in the street, you can do one visit. you struggle, you get an hour, you pay for your hour, you can do your two visits. If you get an hour and a half, possibly, because I think you get your, if you pay for your parking, you have an additional half hour on that, so you have an hour and a half, you could dander about a bit. More sociable, drop in for your coffee as well, do your business. So they really should be enhancing it, because the main streets in every probably country in the world are dying out. Something's got to be done to kick back against that, and this isn't a move to helping it at all.
9: Seamus Nolan of O'Hare's Bakery says it is important the petition is successful for the community.
0: You can see by the amount of signatures we got and the amount of people are turning up today. Like, you know, we can't stand for this. Like, you know, we're all local businesses. You know, everybody's trying to get a bit of the businesses around town, and the main street is, it's a hard slog. It isn't the best of times, so you know, we have to get the word across that we're not going to stand for this, and we want the councillors to listen to us and hopefully come to some agreement.
1: And whenever we think about the main street and the businesses that are on it, how has it been in recent times, but before this was even touted, has it been getting tougher for everyone?
0: Yeah, listen, it's always been tough. I suppose, you know, everybody can use the traffic and the usual, you know, the bits and pieces, the roadworks, the stuff that's going on at the square. You know, we get all that, you know, but the main street's been, it's been hard over the last couple of years, you know. You know, because the retail parks and free parking and different places, it's always, the main street's always going to be a hard slog. Like, you know, O'Hare's are there now over 20 years, like, you know, and it's you know, the town's got bigger, but the main street hasn't got any more parking or hasn't really changed much. So it is a hard slog, you know. So, you know, we can't let things get any worse than what they are. So that's why we're here today.
9: Geoffrey Donaldson has been taken back to prison, where he'll spend the next 15 years. The former DUP leader was today sentenced after being found guilty this summer of 18 historic sex offences against two women when they were children. He continues to deny the offences. In an interview with the PSNI, one of his victims, Complainant B, says today's sentencing doesn't change the past.
11: It can't go back or raise, it can't go and pull that kid out of a situation. But all it does do is, it says, you can't get away with this. You cannot have this persona and then in the background be doing awful, awful things. It has to shine a light, and the truth had to come out.
9: Well, following the sentence and hearing at Newry Crown Court, prosecutor Catherine Kieran spoke to media.
12: He has never accepted responsibility for his offending, nor shown any remorse. Geoffrey Donaldson held a prominent public position. This case shows that sexual abuse can be hidden behind a facade of respectability.
9: In a statement, the DUP says justice has been done with the sentencing of Geoffrey Donaldson for his violent, disgusting crimes against his victims. It says its first thoughts are again with the innocent victims who have suffered such evil, were re-traumatised through giving evidence at the trial. The party says regardless of status or position, every individual must be held accountable for their actions. Gardaí investigating the murder of four members of the same family in Waterford have arrested a man and woman. Philip and Kim English and their two sons, 12-year-old Callum and 9-year-old Jaden, died after an arson attack on their home on Tuesday. Two other children remain critically ill in hospital. This afternoon, a man in his 20s and a woman in her 30s were arrested as part of the investigation. With more, here's Barry White.
13: Both were arrested under Section 72 of the Criminal Justice Act 2006, which relates to participation in or contribution to certain activities of a criminal organisation. Both are currently being detained at a Garda station in the Eastern Region. These arrests come after Gardaí significantly stepped up their investigation over the past 48 hours. Armed Gardaí supported detectives in carrying out a series of searches of properties across Waterford on Tuesday night. Vehicles, clothes and electronic devices were all seized as part of the investigation.
9: At least four schools in Donegal didn't open this morning following a bomb threat sent to schools across the country. The Mass email warned of an attack on school premises. Today, Gardaí have been carrying out inspections of buildings as part of their response. Donegal Division Crime Prevention Officer Garda Fergus McGrorty outlined the actions being taken on this morning's Greg Hughes Show.
14: Gardaí are aware of a communication that had been sent out to a number of established educational establishments, and this is both in Donegal and across other parts of the country yesterday, the 14th of October. So, Gardaí, currently we're assessing the contents and credibility of that communication, which was received by those establishments. And we're also engaging with a lot of the educational establishments, including management of many of those who received that communication. And unfortunately, Greg, as this is an ongoing investigation at the minute, we don't have any other further information available at this time.
15: Yeah, but presumably, you know, the national tools at the Garda disposal will be on hand to try and ascertain the source of this email.
14: Absolutely, Greg. That's ongoing at the minute, and they're trying to establish where this originated. But as I said, it went out not just in Donegal, but it went out to schools across the country yesterday evening.
15: Yeah, for sure. And finally, obviously, your members, Fergus, were able to get into some schools to conduct inspections.
14: That's correct, Greg. There was a number of calls out last night and yesterday evening, and the lads across the county engaged with school management, and there was a number of searches carried out around the county at educational establishments.
9: Well, the threat left many parents in Donegal shaken, with concerns raised over communication and the nature of Garda inspections carried out at schools. Some parents kept their children at home, even where schools had been deemed safe to reopen. Terry, whose child attends one of the schools that received the email, says the situation was very worrying.
16: Whether it's likely to have happened or not, I don't know. But it's like if there were two bottles of Coke on the table and someone said, oh, there could be cyanide in one of them, like, would you risk drinking either?
9: Meanwhile, members of the Defence Forces spotted in Stranorla this morning were there for routine training exercises unrelated to last night's threats against schools. Speculation arose after personnel were seen boarding two minibuses near the local golf club in a video which was circulated on social media. It has since been confirmed that the Defence Forces used the area as a parking point before travelling to training locations. A spokesperson confirmed to Highland Radio News that the Army Bomb Disposal Unit has not been involved in responding to threatening emails sent to schools. The unit attended two colleges in Dublin yesterday, neither involving a school, and both were deemed insignificant. Donegal could miss out on significant roads funding if projects are not completed before the end of the financial year, amid an ongoing work to rule by Donegal County Council staff. Councillor Michael McLafferty says he supports the workers' action but believes an urgent resolution is needed. Roadworks typically ramp up at this time of year, as councils face a deadline to spend allocated funding or risk losing it. The work to rule is understood to have halted liaison between council staff and contractors, delaying roadworks and hedge cutting. Councillor McLafferty says it's now time for the government to step in and resolve the dispute.
17: Just do the right thing, pay the bloody workers, give them the money, give them whatever they need, and so we can all get on with our work and our jobs going forward, and do not put us into this dangerous own situation where money cannot be spent in the various MDs because of the rules and regulations in place, and all the people in the county are suffering then.
9: A Letterkenny councillor has questioned the lack of progress at a housing development in Ballymacool, as a heavily pregnant woman and her two children face homelessness in December. Councillor Thomas Sean Devine says the family will have nowhere to go when their eviction notice takes effect on December the 3rd. He says councillors were previously told that almost 200 homes would be available in Ballymacool in 2027, questioning where those homes are when people are struggling to find accommodation. He says the only sign of life on the development site at present is sheep.
18: The only people I see living out there at the moment, the only thing I see living there is sheep, and there's no signs anywhere even going to get started to be carried out there. And then they'd be told at the meeting this week that they're still in a very advanced design stage. You know, when we all seen plans and designs of houses there months and months ago, if not last year. As I said on a Tuesday's meeting, I mentioned one particular case where a young woman has got her notice to leave on the 3rd of December. And she has two kids, and she's going in for a cesarean in the middle of December. You know, nowhere to go. And this is my frustration and anger all the time, that we have all these plans and big announcements about these developments getting built, and there are no signs of them anywhere near close.
19: You know, is there any, indication of what is causing the delay?
18: For a long, long time, we were led to believe that it was an archaeology test and stuff that was on the site that was holding it up. That wasn't even mentioned at this week's meeting. We were just told that it was in a bad stage in design. And that could take another lifetime. Donna Marie and Emily have to get into the stage then, because out they tender. And, you know, my fears is we'll still not have a digger in sight this time next year. And that's something not good enough. We only have to look across the border. There's an announcement made before we know there's 1,000 houses up. And, you know, people's families just moving on. And here, everything seems to take minimum 5, 6, 7 years, if not more.
9: More than €283,000 in unpaid ticket proceeds has prompted Donegal's Rory Gallagher International Tribute Festival to seek stronger protections for event organisers across Europe. The festival has submitted a petition to the European Parliament calling for greater safeguards for money collected by ticketing companies on behalf of festivals, event organisers and performers. The petition is awaiting registration and assessment, with no decision yet confirmed on its admissibility. At the centre of the campaign is the Rory Gallagher Festival Declaration, a proposed European charter calling for greater financial transparency and practical measures to protect ticket proceeds if a ticketing company becomes insolvent. It's 18 minutes to 6 here on Highland Radio. All the sport with Mark after these.
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9: It is 5:45 here in Highland Radio and it's time to go over to the sports desk and say good evening to Mark Gallagher.
26: Thanks, Ryan. Good evening. We'll start with soccer. There's more European action tonight as the Europa League continues. Celtic boss Martin O'Neill knows they're up against top-class opposition when they face Benfica. The Portuguese club have won 9 of their last 10 matches, but O'Neill believes his team can cause problems if they produce their best performance.
27: They'll be disappointed they're not in the Champions League, but, you know, and they would be one of the favourites to win this competition. But we're really genuinely looking forward to it. It'll be a really big test for us, but it's one that we want to experience.
26: That game kicks off at 8 o'clock. Also this evening, Crystal Palace will be looking to continue their perfect start when they travel to Lyon. That game has just kicked off, as has Sunderland's tie. They have their first Europa League away day against Portuguese side Torreense. And Bournemouth, who are winless in the Premier League, will also be hoping for a second win of the season in Europe at home against Sturm Graz. The Europa Conference League gets underway today. There's only one Premier League team in action, as Brighton are at home against Lithuanian side Kaunas Žalgiris. FIFA President Gianni Infantino has apologised to the FIFA Council for his plan to sell stakes at the World Cup. He faced members for the first time since the controversy, which has seen many associations call for his removal from the job. Infantino was also quizzed over Fowler and Balogun's controversial suspended World Cup red card and the FIFA Peace Prize. Bohemians manager Alan Reynolds has accused Shamrock Rovers of a deliberate attempt to incite the away fans following Monday's Dublin derby. Players and staff from both sides were involved in an altercation at full time after Rovers won 2-1 at Tallaght Stadium. In a post on the Bohemians website, Reynolds also claimed that his side were shown a lack of respect by Stephen Bradley and his players. In Gaelic Games, former GAA president Nicky Brennan has said the AFL are going behind the association's backs when it comes to player recruitment. That follows yesterday's news that 2025 Young Footballer of the Year, Donegal's Finbar Rorty, has signed a two-year deal with Collingwood in Melbourne. The association's president from 2006 to 2009 says the GAA are finding out about players signing to the AFL clubs when it's too late. Brennan admits you cannot stand in the way of young players heading down under, though.
2: I think what the GAA are irked about is that people from the AFL tend to come over to Ireland almost unbeknown to the GAA and unbeknown to counties and have camps in various parts of the country and invite the best players. And you almost never hear about this until a decision is made. I think it's the manner in which this happens rather than anything else. But you can't stop these young men. They are amateur players.
26: Mayo's Cora Staunton will be inducted into the Ladies Gaelic Football Association Hall of Fame this year. She won four All-Ireland titles with Mayo in a career spanning over 20 years. Staunton also captained her club, Carnacon, to its first All-Ireland Senior Club Championship and won six titles in total with them. In golf, Tom McKibben finished his first round at the DP World India Championship with a score of 5 under par. He's now just one shot behind leader Nicklas Norgaard, while Rory McIlroy finished four shots behind the leader on 2 under par, and Shane Lowry ended his day with a score of 3 over. Finally, coming up on The Score this evening, we'll have a preview of the historic first ever All Donegal clash in the FAI National League. Bonnegie manager Declan Lynch and Cockhill boss Gavin Cullen will give us their thoughts ahead of Saturday's encounter, and we'll have the usual League of Ireland chat. Plus, we'll hear from the captains of St Junan's and Niamh Connell, Conor O'Donnell and Kieran Thompson, ahead of Sunday's Donegal Senior Football Championship final. We'll also be looking ahead with Donegal racer Rhys Barr, who hopes to end the GT season on a high in Portugal, and Donegal Boxing Board President James McCarron will look ahead to this weekend's Peter O'Donnell Box Cup. I'll be back with all of that on The Score after the 7 o'clock news. Ryan.
9: Thank you very much, Mark. And the weather, mainly dry and rather cloudy for most this evening. A mix of bright spells and scattered showers in the west. Winds will be mainly light to moderate and southwesterly. Tonight will bring a mix of clear spells and scattered showers, some heavy, with a chance of thunderstorm activity. Cooler than recent nights with lower temperatures of 3 to 8 degrees and mainly light to moderate southwesterly to westerly or variable breezes, becoming fresh along the western and northwestern coastal parts. Tomorrow will bring a mix of sunshine and showers, most widespread during the morning, with some heavy and a chance of thunderstorm activity. Showers will become more isolated during the afternoon before dying away later, cooler than recently, with highest temperatures tomorrow 11 to 13 degrees. Winds will become mostly moderate northwesterly through the morning, freshening for a time along western and northern coasts before easing light to moderate by the evening. A look back on today's main stories. Business people in Letterkenny presented a petition to Donegal County Council today opposing increased parking charges in the town centre. The proposal would see charges on the main street and the Port Road increased to €2.50 per hour as part of bylaws changes. 137 businesses submitted letters in opposition to the increase, with the petition gathering 4,500 signatures in support. Geoffrey Donaldson has been taken back to prison, where he'll spend the next 15 years. The former DUP leader was sentenced today after being found guilty this summer of 18 historic sex offences against two women when they were children. He continues to deny the offences. In an interview with the PSNI, one of his victims, complainant B, says today's sentencing doesn't change the past. Two people have been arrested in connection with the murder investigation into the deaths of four members of the same family in Waterford, a man in his 20s and a woman in her 30s were arrested this afternoon following Tuesday's fatal arson attack. You can find that full report on our website, highlandradio.com. And at least four schools in Donegal didn't open this morning following a bomb threat sent to schools across the country. The Mass email warned of an attack on school premises. Gardaí have been carrying out inspections of buildings as part of their response. Donegal Division Crime Prevention Officer Garda Fergus McGroarty outlined the action being taken on this morning's Grey Q show, and you can hear that full interview on our website, highlandradio.com. That's all for the newsroom for now. Farming news and views with Chris Ashmore will follow this evening's obituary notices. We'll be back with news again at 7. The obituary notices for this Thursday evening, October the 15th. The death has taken place of Sean Kelly, The Grove, Lisnannan, Letterkenny, and formerly from Oma. Sean's remains will be reposing at his late residence today until 10 p.m. and tomorrow from 11 a.m. until 10 p.m. with rosary both nights at 9 p.m. Funeral from there on Saturday at 1:30 p.m. going to the Church of the Irish Martyrs, Ballyrain, Letterkenny, for 2 p.m. Requiem Mass, which can be viewed on the parish YouTube channel. Interment afterwards in Conwell Cemetery, Letterkenny. Family flowers only, please. Donations in lieu of flowers, if desired, to St Eunan's Nursing Home Comfort Fund and Mary's Meals, care of any family member. The death has occurred of Molly Carlin, née Gallagher, 22 Kilcroa Road, Castlederg, reposing at the family home today until 9 p.m. and tomorrow from 12 noon until 9 p.m. Family time at all other times, including the morning of the funeral. Funeral from the family home on Saturday at 10:30 a.m. for Requiem Mass at 11 a.m. in St. Patrick's Church, Castlederg. Interment afterwards in the adjoining cemetery. Family flowers only, please. The death has occurred of Eamon Kelly, 57 Bridge Street, Strabane, reposing at his late home. Funeral from his late home tomorrow at 9:20 a.m. for Requiem Mass at 10 a.m. in St. Mary's Church, Melmount. Interment afterwards in the adjoining churchyard. The death has taken place of Etna Sheridan, née O'Donnell, Drumhalla Lower, Rathmullen and formerly Main Street, Remelton, reposing at her home today and again tomorrow from 12 noon. Rosary each night at 9 p.m. Those attending the wake between the hours of 5 p.m. and 10 p.m. should park at White Strand Football Club car park and a bus will be provided from there. Requiem Mass on Saturday at 12 noon in St. Catherine's Church, Oxterlin. Burial afterwards in Rathmullen Cemetery. Family time from 10 p.m. each night and on the morning of the funeral. Family flowers only. Donations, if desired, to Acute Stroke Unit, Letterkenny University Hospital, care of any family member. The death has occurred of Kathleen McConlogue, Balnaglack, Stranorler, reposing at her home in Balnaglack today. Funeral leaving from there on Saturday at 10:30 a.m. for Requiem Mass at 11 a.m. in the Church of Mary Immaculate, Stranorler. Interment in Stranorler Cemetery. Requiem Mass will be streamed live via the parish webcam. The death has occurred of Noreen Lyons, née McCool, Douish, Ballybuffet and formerly St Peter Terrace, Dunloe, reposing at McCool's funeral home, Ballybuffet, tomorrow from 6 p.m. to 9 p.m. Funeral leaving from there on Saturday at 1:30 p.m. for Requiem Mass at 2 p.m. in the Church of Our Lady of Perpetual Succour, Glenfinn. Interment in Kilwera Cemetery, Glenfinn. The Requiem Mass will be streamed live via the parish webcam. The death has occurred of Paddy Kerrigan, number 32, St Cummins Hill, Killybegs. Remains reposing at McBrearty's funeral home, Killybegs, today until 7 p.m. Funeral Mass tomorrow at 11 a.m. in St Mary of the Visitation Church, Killybegs, followed by cremation in Lily Hill Crematorium, Letterkenny. Mass will be streamed live at mcn.live. House private, please. The death has taken place of Pauline Doyle, née Shivy, Umricum, Buncrana. Pauline is reposing at her late residence. House private to family and close friends only, please. Funeral leaving there tomorrow at 1:30 p.m. going to St Mary's Church, Cockhill, for Requiem Mass at 2 p.m. with burial in the adjoining cemetery. Mass can be viewed live on churchservices.tv. For family information and more details regarding wakes and funerals, please go to highlandradio.com.

0: Hello and welcome along to another edition of Farming News and Views here on Highland Radio with me, Chris Ashmore. Well, plenty to discuss this evening, not least a sudden cash flow issue that is set to hit many farmers in Donegal. Well, to discuss these unexpected payment delays from the Department of Agriculture, plus marked prices and also the new fertiliser scheme, earlier today I caught up with Darren Carty, Sheep and Schemes Editor with the Irish Farmers Journal. Darren, many Donegal farmers and their counterparts throughout the country could be facing a serious cash flow issue and something that's really come a little bit out of the blue. So just update us as to what exactly is happening or not happening, as the case may be.
1: Yes, Chris. So this is in relation to the payments under the Basic Income Support for Sustainability, or BIS as it's commonly known, and the Complementary Redistributive Income Support for Sustainability, which is known as CRIS. So payments under those two schemes are meant to take place tomorrow, Friday the 16th of October. Farmers thought everything was in hand, and on Tuesday evening an emergency meeting was called between the Department of Agriculture and farm organisations, whereby the department told the farm organisations that they couldn't complete the payment under that on Friday. Now, I suppose it's quite significant sums of money involved, Chris. So generally for the advance payments, which are in the region of 70% of the overall payment, this year they were going to be 75% due to escalating input costs, but you're talking about between 500 and 550 million. Now that seems a very big figure, but if you break it down over 110,000 farm and families who would generally get the advance, it's about just under 5,000. But it's a critical component of family farm income.
0: And suddenly people will have bills to pay. They will have been expecting this money to land in their account. So, you know, it's going to put financial pressure on them.
1: It will, and we've had a lot of calls through. I've done other radio interviews earlier today where the interviewers also said there was farmers ringing in. I was in Castleremark myself this morning, and it was on the lips of everyone. I think the reason why farmers are so frustrated and angered at it is that this is a payment that is let out at the start of the year. So the department lays out the date, which never really changes. It's generally the 15th, 16th of October. So farmers know on that date I have this amount of money. A lot of farmers that have maybe land loans, building loans to pay, they have those, say, set up in a way that they're lodged into paying that loan in the following days after it comes in. Or there's also a lot of farmers, Chris, that have to pay contractors, pay off meal bills, or for generally just family farm income, because it has been a very lean year. Weaning, say, suckler to weaning producers in particular mightn't have sold any animals yet. So there's a lot of, I suppose, maybe pressure for those finances. Minister of Agriculture Martin Hayden has said that his department has written to banking institutions to ask them for forbearance and say patience with dealing with farmers. But it's a very worrying position if you have, say, a loan that's coming due and you're not sure the money isn't there and you're being told that the payment is going to be delayed from the 16th until the 27th of October.
0: Could this not have been foreseen that there was going to be an issue and efforts made to stop the problem before it was created?
1: Yeah, I think the best way you could describe it is that a war of words has sort of broken out between the Minister of Agriculture, Martin Hayden, and his government and farm organisations. The Minister is very clearly laying the blame at the door of unions. He's saying that farmers are disproportionately affected by the strike actions. In response to that, all farm organisations have come out, Chris, and some of them have sort of taken the line of, are you for real? That how can one day of strike action delay these payments? Like, and if I look at the ICMSA, they came out in a strengthening and said farmers deserve proper explanation. Farmers seriously expected to believe that the department has somehow been taken by surprise by strike action that was threatened for months and that was officially noted 3 to 4 weeks ago. The IFA's Fancy Gorman says it defies logic that a one-day work rule could result in an 11-day extension, and that was sentiment that was also echoed by Macra's Josephine O'Neill, who was saying that it really isn't good enough for 11-day period delay for one-day strike action. Now, the department have, say, brought forward an eco-scheme payment, so that was due to be paid on the 23rd of October. That will see, or should see, in the region of 200 million, say, going to farmers on this Friday, but it still leaves a shortfall of 300 to 350 million. And the fact that that eco-scheme payment has been brought forward is also raising questions around, well, how can you now bring forward a payment from the 23rd to the 16th, but yet you cannot deliver the payment which should have been in line or should have been in process and on the 16th when it was due to be done? So there's a lot of questions being raised, Chris, around it.
0: Yes, absolutely. A lot of frustration and maybe more questions than answers. Now, just while we have you on, throughput in the country's marts currently pretty much at peak levels. What's the trade been like this week?
1: Trade is pretty good. Now, there has been a slip off in average prices. Average prices have reduced by about sort of 4, 6, maybe even 8 cents a kilo. Part of that is a dilution of quality. That, I suppose, the wet weather, what you generally see is farmers cherry pick the best animals to go to the market first. So in September they go to best weanlings. As they go, as time goes on, then maybe you might get plainer quality animals coming. We've seen March very, very quiet for a long period of time. Then we've seen a lot of rainfall in the last 2 weeks, and that has hastened, I suppose, the rate at which cattle are coming on stream, and that has put a small bit of pressure on price as well. There is some market managers, Chris, that would say that are slightly fearful that, say, the delay in payments, that it could also maybe just take a bit of steam out of the trade. Mats have been going pretty good. If we're looking at prices for weanlings, which a lot of your listeners will be selling, the average prices are generally running in the region of €5 a kilo. Now, prices will be almost 70 cents, 80 cents a kilo behind this time last year, but that was coming off the back of record prices. So it is unfortunate that that is a situation there, but prices have been pretty firm and have been pretty steady. If we're looking at prices paid maybe for store type animals, you're looking at anywhere for the better quality continental stores from €4 a kilo to €4.30, €4.40, and even €4.50 a kilo being hit. And then if you're looking at cull cows, which are, there's an increase at this time of the year as well, good quality sort of suckler continental cross cows, they're generally trading somewhere between 270 a kilo and 350 a kilo, even a bit higher for younger cows. And Friesian cows is anywhere sort of from €2 a kilo to maybe 270 or 280 a kilo.
0: And finally, Darren, the new fertiliser aid scheme, what's the advice going out to farmers? How do they check and the criteria there and the eligibility?
1: Yeah, exactly. So there's a couple of really important bits. The first one is there's no application process. So the department will take the information that has been recorded when farmers purchase fertiliser on the National Fertiliser Database. But it's important that maybe farmers just have a quick look at that to check that the volume of fertiliser is correct. So the way to do that is go onto myagfood.ie, go into National Fertiliser Database, and there'll be three dots on the right-hand side of the page under actions. If a user clicks on that, it brings up transaction summary, and that'll tell what fertiliser was bought between September 2024 and September 2025, which is the period. And if there is a discrepancy there, farmers are being advised to contact the merchant that they bought it from, because that's who has the power to amend that. And the one thing to check is that there's a minimum of 2.5 tons of fertiliser to get a minimum payment of €100, or it's working out roughly around €40 a ton.
0: And that was Darren Carty, Sheep and Schemes Editor with the Irish Farmers Journal. Finally, just some advance notice to let you know that Teagasc is holding a Transferring the Family Farm Clinic on Thursday, the 26th of November, in the Mount Errigal Hotel in Letterkenny. It's a free event, open to all, and it'll run from 10 a.m. to 1 p.m. Well, that's it for this week's edition of Farming News and Views. As always, thanks for listening. Until next week, from me, Chris Ashmore, goodbye.
2: 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Defending champions Niamh Connell and St Junan's will go head-to-head for the right to lift the Dr Maguire Cup. 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

forget how big they were. It was actually on this day 20 years ago, back in 2006, when they were, according to new figures, the most successful UK all-female act of the 21st century. And they debuted, of course, back in the year 2000, and they'd scored 16 hits at that stage, and they beat the likes of Madonna and Britney Spears. So, yeah, they dominated the noughties, that's for sure, the Sugar Babes. And that, of course, Freak Like Me, that was their first number one hit song. That was back in 2002. And it made them the youngest female group in, to top the charts. There you go. Burning stuff. That's the Sugar Babes. And that is Freak Like Me. Okay, it is Ivan here with you on this Thursday evening. Let's have a little look at what it is doing weather-wise. Mainly dry and rather cloudy. For most this evening, a few bright spells and some scattered showers. Tonight, a mix of clear spells with scattered showers, some heavy. It's going to be cooler than recent nights. Those temperatures down between 3 and 8 degrees tonight. And for tomorrow, we're heading into the weekend. A mix of sunshine and showers, most widespread during the morning, some heavy, and chance of thunderstorm activity as well. Some showers will become isolated in the afternoon before dying away later. And a little bit cooler as well, temperatures between 11 and 13 degrees. And the outlook for the weekend isn't looking too bad. We'll leave it like that. We'll see how it goes. Okay, we've got loads of great music. That's what we're here for. Let's continue with a new one from Taylor Swift. This is called Patient Zero.

There we go. That, of course, the sound of Taylor Swift. That's her new one as well. Kind of catchy, isn't it? Yeah, it's called Patient Zero. Now, this is big news. This is after breaking the last hour. If you're a fan of U2, yes, it's just been announced. U2's 2027 World Tour will kick off in Mexico City in February. We're going to have to wait a little while, though. Details of Irish shows are due to follow in the next couple of weeks. Carnival de Luz presents the greatest show on earth that we'll see. The veteran band, of course, they recently celebrated their 50th anniversary, returned to selected stadiums in 2027 and beyond. The tour will be in support of the band's forthcoming 16th studio album, Carnival de Luz, and begins in Mexico City, 23rd of February next year, supported by Beck, followed by shows in São Paulo and Buenos Aires. That's the only three Latin American cities on the tour. And an additional 2027 dates for Europe and North America are set to be announced in the coming weeks. So it's good news, but we're waiting on the actual Irish dates. And well, presuming that there's going to be some Irish dates in there. Has to be, doesn't it? So if you're a fan of U2, it's good news, but we're going to, as I say, have to wait just a little bit longer. But it's great to see them back on the road again in 2027. U2. Here is their number one hit from 26 years ago today.

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That's a great tune. That is a reworking of Gotcha as Somebody That I Used to Know. Okay, this is Ivan here with you on this Thursday evening. We're here till 7. Don't forget the Score Sports Show with Mark Allers on the way. It's 7. Loads of tunes in between now and then. And, you know, if you're a regular listener to the Power Hour, we play dance tracks like that. The last one, brand new tunes, as I say, like that last one. We play Power Hour anthems and we play club classics and we play loads of great stuff. So if you want to get in there this evening, if you want to pick a tune, please do that right now. 086 60 25,000. We're going to go straight into the next track as we do a shout out for Andy and Shauna. They're tuned in Lanzarote this evening. So there you go. A big hey to Andy and Shauna. Good to know you're listening again, folks. Hopefully things are going great over in Lanzarote. This is the one you were looking for. We're on the main man, Keith Fletcher.

the hell? Oh, brilliant stuff. Gives me a chance to say, how the hell are you? Excellent. That is Keith Fletcher. That was the Spicy for Andy and Shauna over in Lanzarote. And don't forget, you can check out Keith Fletcher along with Lee Gooch. And yes, the big Highland Radio Bingo parties are coming your way. Yes, two big parties coming up. The Inishon Gateway Hotel in Bunkrana on Saturday, November the 21st. And then the Villa Rose in Ballybuffet on Saturday, November the 28th. So if you want to check out, as I say, Keith Fletcher, Lee Gooch and Marty Friel's on the decks. A great night of bingo. Yes, there'll be bingo. And there's a big, big prize, of course, of €1,000. But it's all about the crack as well. It's pretty close to Christmas as well, so an ideal Christmas night out. So get the gang together. It's going to be a mad one. Tickets are on sale now at highlandradio.com. As I say, if you want to check out the big Highland bingo parties coming up very, very soon. Now, we are here till 7 p.m. I was going to play a song, but I am looking here and I think we should play... No, do you know what? We'll do this one, yeah. We'll do this one first. This is for Joel.

0: this Christmas, embark on a magical journey to the wild Arctic. Meet Arctic foxes, snowy owls, reindeer, and me, Santa. 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

0: for a good friend J.O. who's looking for that this evening. Fly Away. That's the Thrill Seekers. Okay, we are running out of time, but still a little bit of time left if you want to get in there. 086 60 25,000 if you'd like to WhatsApp or text or indeed voice notice on the show. We'd love to hear from you. There we go. Thanks, as I say, for the suggestions coming through. Let's do a few birthday shout outs right now, shall we? Say happy birthday to Rachel Patterson, also to Kevin Hegarty, to John Hughes, Luke McHugh, and Kyle McLaughlin. Happy birthday. That came in from John Wallace. All right, John. Okay, let's squeeze in a few more beats between now and 7 p.m.
1: Back once again, will the renegade master. D4 damager, power to the people. Back once again, will the renegade master. D4

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9: The forecast for tomorrow, Friday, will bring a mix of sunshine and showers, most widespread during the morning, some heavy, and a chance of thunderstorm activity. Showers will become more isolated during the afternoon before dying away later. It's going to be a little bit cooler than recent times, temperatures of 11 to 13 degrees. We don't normally look forward to Saturday or Sunday, but we will because it's looking it's looking pretty good. For Saturday, dry, bright, lots of sunshine generally, and temperatures of 11 to 14 degrees. And then on Sunday, we have mist and fog, but that will clear to leave a dry day with a mix of cloud, but plenty of sunny spells as well. And that's set to continue into Monday. So there we go, an extended weather forecast for you this evening, seeing as how it's so good.

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All of it. There we go. Art of Trance, Madagascar. What a trance anthem that is. By the way, if you love your club classics, tune in tomorrow night, especially between 7 and 8, because we'll have loads of your favourite club classics from the last few decades, as we always do on a Friday evening between 7 and 8. But enjoy me for the Power Hour double play as well. We're here between 6 and 8. The soundtrack to your weekend coming up for ya. So, I'll talk to you then. Thanks for listening. Stay tuned. Mark Geller is on the way with the Score Sports Show.

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1: It's Thursday, the 15th of October, Jackpot Day. You're playing for the jackpot prize of €20,600 on the pink sheet. The reference number is S9. It's game number 42. The jackpot number is 22. This number can come out in any position from the next 10 numbers drawn. And now, here are your daily numbers. 48. 65. 37. 57. 66. 72. 46. 11. 79. 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
8: Good evening with the Highland Radio News at 7 o'clock. I'm Ryan Brawley. Letterkenny business owners have submitted a petition to Donegal County Council calling for proposed increases to town centre parking charges to be scrapped. Under the proposals, hourly parking fees on Main Street and the Port Road would rise to €2.50 as part of changes to the council's parking bylaws. A total of 137 businesses have lodged letters opposing the changes, while a petition against the increase has attracted 4,500 signatures. Seamus Nallan of O'Hare's Bakery attended the handing over of the petition today. He says businesses can't stand for the increase.
9: You can see by the amount of signatures we got and the amount of people are turning up today. Like, you know, we can't stand for this. Like, you know, we're all local businesses. You know, everybody's trying to get a bit of the businesses around town, and Main Street it's a hard slog. It isn't the best of times. So, you know, we had to get the word across that we're not going to stand for this, and we want the councillors to listen to us and hopefully come to some agreement.
8: Donegal is at risk of losing out on significant road funding if projects are not completed before the end of the financial year, as a work to rule by council staff continues. Councillor Michael McLafferty says he supports the workers' action, but is calling for an urgent resolution to the dispute. Roadworks traditionally increase at this time of year as councils work to spend their allocated budgets before the financial year ends, with unspent funding potentially being lost. The ongoing work to rule is understood to have halted communication between council staff and contractors, holding up roadworks and hedge cutting. Councillor McLafferty says the government must now step in to help resolve the situation.
10: Just do the right thing, pay the bloody workers, give them the money, give them whatever they need, and so we can all get on with our work and our jobs going forward, and do not put us into this dangerous zone situation where money cannot be spent in the various MDs because of the rules and regulations in place, and all the people in the county are suffering then.
8: Gardaí investigating the murder of four members of the same family in Waterford have arrested a man and a woman. Philip and Kim English and their two sons, 12-year-old Callum and 9-year-old Jaden, died after an arson attack on their home on Tuesday. Two other children remain critically ill in hospital. This afternoon, a man in his 20s and a woman in her 30s were arrested as part of the investigation. With more, here's Barry White.
11: Both were arrested under Section 72 of the Criminal Justice Act 2006, which relates to participation in or contribution to certain activities of a criminal organisation. Both are currently being detained at a Garda station in the Eastern Region. These arrests come after Gardaí significantly stepped up their investigation over the past 48 hours. Armed Gardaí supported detectives in carrying out a series of searches of properties across Waterford on Tuesday night. Vehicles, clothes and electronic devices were all seized as part of the investigation.
8: Geoffrey Donaldson's convictions have been described by a judge as a catastrophic descent into disgrace. The former DUP leader and convicted paedophile was today handed a 15-year sentence for 18 historic sex offences. He continues to deny the crimes he was found to have committed against two women when they were children. One of his victims, complainant A, says the abuse has impacted her well-being to this day.
12: As a child, I didn't feel safe. I felt that what had happened to me wasn't important. For me, I internalised that I wasn't worth protecting. While I may appear to some as very strong or resilient or brave or courageous, I don't feel like that.
8: And the weather, as the rain clears the rest of today, will be mostly dry with some dry and clear spells. However, a few scattered showers are still possible in the evening, highest temperatures of 12 to 14 degrees. Tonight will bring a mix of clear spells and showers, some of those being heavy with a chance of thunderstorm activity. Cooler than recent nights, however, with lowest temperatures of 3 to 8 degrees. Tomorrow will bring a mix of sunshine and showers, most widespread during the morning with some heavy and a chance of thunderstorm activity. Showers will become more isolated during the afternoon before dying away later. Cooler than recently, with highest temperatures of 11 to 13 degrees. And that's all for the newsroom for today. We'll be back tomorrow morning with all the latest local, national and international news. But for now, from all in the news team, have a very nice rest of your evening.

0: A very good evening and welcome along to another midweek episode of The Score here on Highland Radio, where we take a look at what is happening in sporting circles here in the Northwest. I'm Mark Gallagher and I'll be with you now until 8 o'clock. And as always, we do have another busy show lined up this week. Coming up later, we'll be hearing from the captains of Neve Connell and St Unan's ahead of this weekend's Donegal Senior Football Championship Final in Ballybuffet. In motorsport, we'll be catching up with Rhys Barr as he gears up for the season-ending final round of the GT World Challenge Europe Series in Portugal this weekend, and we'll be talking to James McCarron regarding this weekend's Peter O'Donnell Box Cup. But it is soccer we begin with this week, and we'll focus in on this weekend's Donegal Derby in the FAI National League between Bonagie United and Cockhill Celtic shortly. But firstly though, it is the final weekend of action in this year's SSE Airtricity League First Division. Finn Harps finish off the season with a home fixture against Bray Wanderers at Finn Park tomorrow night. It's been a tough season for Harps, who will finish bottom at least 11 points adrift of Tralee United in the standings, no matter what happens in their final game tomorrow. Bray are guaranteed a promotion playoff spot and will be eyeing up a tilt at making it into the top flight next season. In the Premier Division tomorrow night, Derry City will look to continue a run of 6 matches unbeaten in all competitions. They travel to Louth to face Drogheda United. The County Stripes are 5th in the table and booked their passage through to the FAI Cup final with a win over Galway United last week, so there is still plenty to play for between now and the end of the season for Derry. For our weekly League of Ireland chat this week, we're now joined on the show by former Finn Harps captain and current Cockhill Celtic boss Gavin Cullen. Gavin, thanks for joining us on The Score once again.
1: Good evening, how's things?
0: All's good. So we will obviously chat about your clash with Bonagie at the weekend shortly, but we'll start with the League of Ireland First Division. It is Finn Harps' last game of the season tomorrow night at home to Bray Wanderers. Is it a case now of just trying to plug away and end a fairly dismal season on the pitch on a positive note, Gavin?
1: Yeah, that's all I can do, I suppose. It's been going on for weeks now that they're just playing out the season. Obviously, very little play for. They can't get off the bottom of the league. It's been a hugely disappointing season from start to finish for Finn Harps, and they'll be glad to see the back of it. On the upside of that, a lot of talk about the takeover, a lot of positive vibes and news coming out from the club. So look, everybody's been looking forward and hoping that this takeover happens and Harps start an upward curve from there.
0: Yeah, and there's an interesting playoff picture tomorrow night elsewhere in the First Division. The battle for the playoffs will come to an end. Kerry still in with a chance. They play Champions Cork City. Longford host Athlone. Cove Ramblers go to Tralee and Wexford host UCD. So any two of Kerry, Longford, Cove and Athlone could grab the last two promotion playoff spots. From a Harps point of view, on a broader scale, it is a pity that they're not in that playoff picture. It couldn't really have gone much worse in terms of results on the pitch. Even a win tomorrow night would mean only 7 wins in 36 games. Regardless of who comes in or what the takeover is like, there's a massive winter ahead to get Harps back competitive. And that's, as I say, regardless of who's in charge at the top of the club.
1: Yeah, huge changes required. Obviously not acceptable where Harps are at the minute for various reasons. The club have been on a bit of a downward spiral over the last 5 or 6 years. Both on and off the pitch, they're struggling to compete financially with other clubs. They're struggling on the pitch as well with obviously results. So, to only win 6 league games in a season is hugely disappointing. But look, there's a reset coming. There's going to be a full overhaul of the club from top to bottom by the looks of it. Player wise, there are probably going to be wholesale changes. Over the winter, so there's a massive job, massive task ahead, and I see some of the media and some of the interviews saying that Finn Harps won a challenge for promotion in the first year and get promoted by the second year and stuff. So that's big ambition. Obviously, with Sligo coming back in the First Division, then you'll still have most of the other clubs that are probably at this point in a lot better position than Finn Harps are, both on and off the pitch.
0: Yeah, well, tomorrow night is the last game of the season and we'll be there at Finn Park. Dermot Doherty will have live updates from 7:45. In the top flight, Derry City are away to Drogheda after reaching the FAI Cup final, of course, last week with a win over Galway United. Since Mark Connolly has come in on an interim basis, Gavin, he's had a very positive impact so far.
1: He's done a fantastic job. He's obviously stabilised the dressing room. He's figured out where his strongest team is and he's setting them up well. And they look like they're playing for each other and Derry are playing the way we expected them to play from the start of the season. They're on a good enough run of form. So they are obviously qualifying for the cup final is massive for them and to go on and win that is really important because of the way the season has went for them.
0: Yeah, elsewhere in the Premier Division tomorrow night, league leader Shamrock Rovers, they travel west to take on Galway United. St Pat's host Shelburne, and Bohemians play cup finalist Waterford. As you mentioned, relegated Sligo Rovers play Dundalk on Saturday. So, Gavin, let's have a chat about the big game in the National League this Saturday. As I was saying to you before we came on air, the shortest away journey Coghill will have to make in the campaign, away to Bunnaghy United in Letterkenny this week. One you're looking forward to, I'm sure.
1: Yeah, absolutely. Look, ourselves and Bonnie Gee have come in to this league as of Letterkenny, and we were delighted to get in. It's been a learning curve for us. It's been tough. The home farm and Lucan sides that we've played over the last few weeks are really strong, really good, and it's good learning for us. And the same for Bonnie Gee. We'll be both hoping, probably going into this game, to try and get our first one. Probably two fairly evenly matched teams in terms of where we're at, squad wise. Bonnaghy probably have a lot more experience than us, you know what I mean? But look, we're looking forward to it again. We're enjoying the league, although it's been a tough test. We've had a lot of injuries, a lot of players missing. But again, we're trying to get as many players on the pitch and get as many minutes as possible against really, really good opposition. But it's a really good standard.
0: And this will be the first league meeting between two Donegal clubs in senior football. It's a historic fixture, this, Gavin.
1: Yeah, it is. It's funny. Do you say that? I never thought of that. And it is, yeah. I suppose it's the first senior game between two Donegal clubs. I suppose that's a massive occasion in itself. And it's brilliant for both clubs to be playing in that game, and to get to where they've got to on and off the pitch is some achievement. And a lot of people need a lot of credit for that. So, yeah, it's a big occasion. Hopefully the crowds have been really good at the game so far, and hopefully there's a big crowd Saturday evening as well.
0: And just regards to those first five games, obviously still chasing that first win, but when we spoke before the first game a couple of months ago, you did say that this truncated season was all about gaining experience and taking the learnings as much as possible. Out of those first five games, what would you say the biggest thing the squad has learned from the opening round of fixtures?
1: Look, the step up's massive. The standard of players and the fitness levels are really, really good. It's very fine margins in games. We drew Mervy and lost to Home Farm the first two, and to be honest, we were the better team in the two games. So we were disappointed with them two results. But after that, we've played Lucan, Home Farm, and Lucan again, and the Lucan and Home Farm have stepped up. Even from when we played them the first time, really good quality players. You get punished for the wee small mistakes that probably in the last couple of years we got away with. And when you miss opportunities, we've been missing chances, missing penalties in games. No, you're getting punished and you're not getting the results. Performance wise, haven't been bad, to be honest. I know we lost 5-2 to Lucan at the weekend. They blitzed us for 10 or 15 minutes in the first half. But overall in the game, I felt the performances was okay. We were unlucky enough to get another couple of goals and nearly draw level at one stage in the second half. So our second half performance was really positive. Again, young players learning the game and learning to play at this level is the big one for us. And not dropping their head. Not dropping their head as much when they're losing games, because look, we need to be positive going into next year. Obviously, injuries wise, we've disappointing. Peter Doherty's been out for most of the season. He just came in last weekend. Bart won't play this season. He's getting an operation. Corey won't play this season. He's getting an operation. You know, and we've had lots of injuries. Connor Graham, Lee McColgan, Harry have all been injured. Jason Breslin's been injured. So like, we're dealing with all that. But again, that's giving all our players chances and opportunities to play and hopefully make the most of it.
0: Yeah, and just finally, this weekend, the Donegal Derby, it does have a nice ring to it. Regardless of all those issues and problems and injuries issues you've had, the motivation will be very high to come to Letterkenny, put on a big performance and pick up your first 3 points.
1: Absolutely. Like the last probably 3 or 4 years of the Ulster League, we had a great rivalry with Bonnaghy. Bonnaghy are a club I respect a lot. They're one of the best run football clubs in the country, or in maybe the country. You know, off the pitch they've been exceptional. On the pitch they've built up a very good squad of a lot of senior players and stuff, very good manager. So look, I have a lot of respect for Bonnaghy as a football club and what they do on and off the pitch. And as I said, we had a great rivalry built up in the Ulster Senior League the last few years of it. And it was nip and tuck between us, to be honest, in a lot of games. So I don't expect Saturday to be any different. And look, both of us will be hoping to get that monkey off our back of our first one at this level.
0: Great stuff, Gavin. Kick off at 5 o'clock at the Dry Arch on Saturday evening. The very best of luck in this weekend's game against Bonnaghy. And we'll be touching base again soon. All right, take care.
1: Thank you. Okay.
0: That's Coquhill Celtic manager Gavin Cullen, and that is one side of the dugout for this Saturday's game. Let's now get the thoughts of the other side. This fixture, as I was talking about with Gavin there, it is the first ever league meeting between two Donegal sides in senior football. It's Bonagie against Coquhill this Saturday. It hasn't been the smoothest of starts to the campaign for either club, with neither picking up a win from their first five games in the inaugural competition. Bonagie manager Declan Lynch admits it's been a big learning curve so far for the management team and the players, and says Saturday's game is massive for both clubs.
2: I think it's bigger because probably because the position the two teams are in, though, trying to pick up our first win. So there's a bit more pressure, and especially with it being like a local sort of game as well. So it's bigger. It is bigger. But no, looking forward to it, and the lads are looking forward to it. And it's going to be a challenge like every game is in this National League.
0: Yeah, I was going to say that it won't be hard to get the players up for this one. A Donegal derby in senior football should be a big crowd there for both teams. And I suppose when the notion of the National League first came about, these are initially the games that everybody was looking forward to. So now that it's nearly here, it must be very exciting for the group.
2: Definitely, yeah. It's as you say, I don't think the players need much motivation for a game like this, because as you say, it's a bit of pride and sort of, you know, being the team that sort of gets the points over their local rivals and stuff. And then also for the community and the fans and stuff, hopefully on Saturday we can get a good crowd out and stuff, just to show the support, especially for the local teams in this National League and stuff, just to give the appreciation to whatever goes on behind the scenes from all the volunteers in both clubs. So it'd be good to see if we can get the crowd out.
0: Results-wise, it has been a fairly tough start to the new league for you. It actually started fairly well, as you've managed to pick up that point at home to Home Farm, but since then, just hasn't gone your way and you haven't managed to get any more points on the board. How have you found it so far overall?
2: Being honest, it's been challenging, and it's been challenging from the coach's side, manager's side. It's been coaching from my side, and it's also, I think it's the players too. It's been tough on them as well, because look, a lot of the lads have been moving up from junior level and have been bringing in lads and their new squad and stuff. And when you make that jump, it's only when you come up against the good teams and stuff too, where at the moment we're making mistakes, and at this level when you make mistakes you get punished. So, but look, football is all about how you handle the disappointments and handle the tough moments. And look, we're just going through a tough spell at the minute, but I've every faith in the player and their ability that we can turn it around. And look, we all knew that going into this National League level it wasn't going to be easy, so we have to just keep pushing forward.
0: I suppose the fact that it's a truncated season does give you the opportunity to learn from those mistakes, as in there's not an entirely amount of pressure on you yet until you go into next year. So from both yourselves in the management setup and the players, an awful lot of learning in the first five games, I'm sure.
2: Definitely. I think more being in the short season, when you're in it and you're coming up against it, you're glad it's the short season, because it's that sort of period where, yes, you can get a real gauge of the squad you have, but you can get a gauge of the squad you're going to come up against and stuff. So for that, like if we had been just starting straight away into the long season, I think it would have been even tougher. So it does give you that sort of outlook now to have a few months now to get better prepared coming into the long season. And look, we all know we can't just fix everything at once. It's going to be progress each season and stuff, and now the next couple of months we'll just try to add and get stronger, and that's what we'll do now, continuing to go forward.
0: Yeah, and Coquhill are the opponents this week. They've also found it tough to get results, but out of the three other teams in their group, Merivale, I think you've played them once, and Home Farm and Lucan twice each. Which of those clubs maybe sticks out as being the strongest you've faced so far?
2: We've actually played Merivale twice. We've played Home Farm twice, and we've played Lucan.
0: Yeah.
2: And to be honest, looking at the three teams, they all have their different strengths. And look, we came up against them, even the players realizing stuff, the teams we're coming up against now at this level, they're physically bigger, stronger, faster. They're more tactically equipped, and I think too we realise too the mentally stronger. No, in this National League, that's what each player and even the coaches, we have to be mentally ready for what we come up against, because we have to be prepared, because if we're not prepared and we have an off day, we're more likely we're going to struggle. So across the board, like Home Farm, they're up in the top of that table for because they're a good team, they're a good outfit, and looking as well, they are a good mix of technical players, and they've got good physicality. And then Mairview surprised us, to be fair, but they're big and physical, and they're very effective in how they play and get results. And look, they deserve to be up there as well.
0: What about your own team then? A lot of players have been at the club for a long period of time, and you've also brought in a few new faces. Who's been at the forefront of the positivity from your point of view?
2: You have to give the players, all the players, credit, because it's a tough ask for no players jumping up from junior level up into this National League ever. It's a big step, and then you have to give credit to the boys coming in, because it's coming in the new squad and a new league, so for them they sort of still be putting in the performances and working hard. Like, I have to give everyone credit, because I can't really single out anyone. But to be fair, I think Andrew, no goalkeeper, he's done very well. And then look, what happens in, as a goalkeeper, if you make a mistake, you're going to get punished. And then just on Saturday, unfortunately, he started with Home Farm 2 minutes in, and look, he made a mistake. But I know Andrew and the character, he's young, he'll learn from that. But I think up for him in the last couple of games, like, if we hadn't had him in goal, I think we would have been conceding more goals. So look, it's good to have him in there. But as I say, across the squad, I can't fault any of them, because they're really giving it all they can. And look, we every

0: That is Bonagie United manager Declan Lynch. And once again, we'll have live updates from that Donegal derby in the FAI National League on Saturday evening from 5 o'clock. Dermot Doherty and Anthony Gorman will be there for Highland Video Saturday Sport. The other Donegal club in the FAI National League, Letterkenny Rovers, do not have a game this weekend. Up north, Strabane and Institute both play in the NIFL Championship tomorrow evening, Friday. Stute are away to Ards, while Strabane are at home to Loughgall. In the top flight tomorrow night, top of the table Coleraine will go to third place Larne. Cup competitions dominate the local scene this weekend, with games in the Ulster Shield and FAI Junior Cup taking centre stage. It is time for a break here on the programme. Loads to come up in the second part of the programme, and we'll be starting to look ahead to this weekend's Donegal Senior Football Final between Neve Connell and St Union, so stay tuned for that.
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10: 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Airgrid, and cheer huashgur to huachtu, era a huachtu. 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
0: Fiha Shay Nomis Teresh Ashak Danish Arailin Lesh and Clare.
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0: You're welcome back to the programme. Now, it is another huge weekend in the Donegal GAA Club Championships. The big one is on Sunday afternoon between Neve Connell and St Union's. But before we hear from the captains of both of those sides, let's take a look at what else is on in Gaelic Games this weekend. Tomorrow night, Friday, the Donegal Senior C Final takes place at Park Neve Columba in Glenswilly. 2025 champion Sean McCools face first-time finalist Terman in the decider after both teams claimed impressive semi-final wins. Terman were 1-10-10 10-point winners over Neve Connell in their last four clash, while Sean McCools defeated St Union's 14-7 on the same night in Convoy a fortnight ago. Throw-in in Glenswilly is at 8 o'clock. Elsewhere tomorrow, Cairn Donagh meets St Union's in the Donegal Under-21A hurling semi-final in Buncrana at 8 o'clock, while at the same time in Convoy, Iruha Ballyshannon meets Atlanta in a B semi-final. At Under-21 level in football at the weekend, there are games in the B, C, D and E competitions on Saturday. So, all roads lead to Sean McCool Park on Sunday. The curtain raiser to the senior final will be the senior B final between Four Masters and St Union's. That game is underway from 1:15. The Donegal Town side booked their spot in the decider thanks to a 4-7-2-7 win over Sean McCool's a fortnight ago. St Union's find themselves accompanying their seniors in the county final on what is quite simple.

0: a massive day for the club. Dáil Maloy's team defeated Naoi Conall 216-3-5 to secure their passage through to the B final. The main event throws in at 3:30. Naoi Conall and St Union's have become an ever-present when it comes to Donegal senior football finals. You have to go all the way back to 2016 to find a senior final which did not contain either of those two clubs. And this year, both of them have made it to the showcase game in the club calendar here in Donegal. Reigning champions Naoi Conall, who defeated Gidore after extra time last year, are aiming to win an incredible 9th title since their first in 2005. 2024 winners St Union's are top of the roll of honour with 16 Donegal senior titles to their name and will no doubt be gunning to add a 17th to the history books. Highland's Oisin Kelly has been looking ahead to the big game with the captains of both clubs, and it is maybe important to note that these chats were recorded before the news broke this week that Naoi Conall's Finbar Rorty had signed a rookie contract to play for AFL side Collingwood. We'll hear from St Union's captain Conor O'Donnell in a moment, but firstly, here is the captain of reigning champions Naoi Conall, Kieran Thompson.
1: Any difference to the build-up to this one compared to all the other ones that you've been involved in recent years?
2: No, I don't think so. No, it's any county final you get into, it's kind of the same build-up. You get the buzz around the town and everything, everyone gets in behind it. Like, but again, it's a prestigious event to be in the final again, so you're just looking forward to it now and look, take it all in over the next 2 weeks.
1: The start of the year, I'm sure you have targets. Is that the top one up to make sure that you get back to the final?
2: Exactly, I 100% start of the year. I suppose the league's a good run of games for introducing boys. Like, we introduced a good few boys there this year, like Dahi and Danny Brown and boys like that. But championship's the be all and end all in Donegal, and to get back to another final is class. So, yeah.
1: How do you go about this conveyor belt and Naoi Conall all the time? You mentioned those two players. You're always able to bring in a quality player to a side that adds to it. And when you bring that quality in, you're in with a shout of getting your hands on a trophy again this year. So what is it from down that part of the county?
2: I don't know, to be honest. I think a lot of credit has to go to underage coaches there. You have so many boys and women involved in the background, and you have a lot of players there who are helping out, the likes of Leo and John O'Malley, done a lot of coaching there throughout the years. Like, so a lot of credit has to go to underage coaches, and then I suppose then the kind of senior players kind of transition them and the younger fellas into the group as well is a big part of it. And I think Martin has to get huge credit there as well, how he brings them in and adapts them to the game and that. So we're just lucky. We have a great pool of talent there, and we've always got one or two of their boys ready to step up each year, so it's a nice problem to have.
1: To get back to the final this year, you left it late the last day. It's fair to say, but you were able to get over the line. I think experience of recent big games sort of stood to you last Sunday, did it?
2: Yeah, definitely. It was a ding-dong of a battle now. The Glensulley really did bring it, and they were full value for their lead, but I just always thought that we would get there, we would get close, and if we got to within 2 or 3 points, I think we were going to get a chance, and thankfully we did get that chance. But yeah, it's just the Donegal Championship again. It's always tight battles, and there's none ever easy ones, so just to get over the line then in extra time was class. So
1: you, of course, were heavily involved in that game at the weekend, but you missed a large chunk of the past, what, 11, 12 months due to the injury. But it seems to be now you're getting back to near 100%, are you, Kieran?
2: Listen, the last year there was tough. The boys missing out in the club championship there last year and that, but seeing them lift the title and bringing it over the line was unreal and kind of spurred me on even more so to try and get back. So to get back in there now this year is just unreal, to get in back in with the boys and wearing the Naoi Conall jersey. But back to full fitness and just enjoying it now. Trying to stay fit and enjoying the game time when I can.
1: Is it hard to focus on getting back to where you want to be in those dark days? Because for a footballer, you want to play football. Yeah. You want to win titles, you want to be involved in big games like the final. I'm sure it was a very, very hard experience for you at a time in the depths of that.
2: It was, definitely. This place here behind me brings back dark memories. This is the place I probably done 80-90% of my rehab. So, you're stuck in there and the boys are out in the training field, and that's where you wanted to be. Like, but you just had to put in the hard yards and grind it out, and thankfully now you've these big days to look forward to, so it was worth it.
1: What's it going to take to get over St Union's and the final. You know each other very well from recent histories too. You haven't played each other in this championship campaign. Mm-hmm. But you know what they're going to bring to the game on Sunday week.
2: Ah, listen, we've played Unions a number of times now over the last 5-6 years even, like, so we know exactly how much of a contest it's going to be and what they bring. Like, they've quality all over the pitch, and you can see that throughout this year's championship. We're just going to have to be at our level, at a top level, to get over the line. But looking forward to it, and the boys are buzzing, and we'll just hopefully now get the next 10-11 days of training done and get into it.
1: Just thinking of the dark days again. Like, you were captain twice, 2019, 2022. You were man of the match in 2022 and in 2020 as well. So you have performed on the big occasion, and here you are now with one game to go. And that's a possibility again for you and the club to pick up yet another title and possibly a few more accolades as well.
2: Yeah, listen, it's always nice to get them with accolades, but this one here beside me is the main one, for the group, the collective. So we'll just be trying to do everything we can in our power over the next 2 weeks to get everything right and be fully prepared for it.
1: Conor O'Donnell, captain of St Union's. Here we are, over a week out, looking forward now to the Donegal Senior Football Championship decider. We are all set to lock horns with your old rivals, Niamh Connell, once again. How would you put into words your campaign so far, particularly the last couple of games? Because you had to see off Dunloe and you had to see off Gweedore, but it took a lot of effort in the closing minutes of both of those games to get over the line.
3: It did, yeah. Look, it's been positive. We're in a good place. We're happy to be where we are, considering where we were last year. Do you know what I mean? Got off to two good starts in the quarterfinal and semi-final. Probably some people would say we're lucky to see the games out, like. Probably were ourselves would admit that, like, so we're happy enough, like, loads to work on too. But
1: was that the driving force at the start of the year, what took place last year in your early exit from the campaign, or something that you wanted to make up for?
3: I would say so. I felt like we probably all felt like we weren't competitive enough last year. Do you know what I mean? Getting to a preliminary quarter final, I don't think I've ever got knocked out that early since I've been playing senior. Maybe once, when it was a group of death, I think, back in 2016 or whatever. But yeah, look, we'd like to be always knocking on the door. So that was a big driving force this year, to get back to knocking on the door, getting to the quarter-final, semi-final.
1: What was the key elements then within the group that changed that? Obviously, new manager in there, Kieran Donnelly, is a huge factor.
3: New manager, I suppose, another year getting used to the new rules was a big help. I suppose Donegal maybe getting knocked out a bit earlier than last year, getting the county boys back quicker. There's a load of different factors there.
1: Dave Connolly, your opposition once again. There's a history there between you. To your two sides. Listen, there's not going to be any big massive surprises here. Are you expecting the usual Niamh Connell challenge to be brought to the table?
3: No, 100%. They're the most consistent team in Donegal the last 10-20 years, like. So there's no doubt they're going to show up. Like, it's just whether we show up now is the big one.
1: I know, talking to St Union's members over the last number of years, that the Amber and the Golden Amber would like to be the most consistent team in the summer that they want to get to. How big a challenge is that for a club to get to that level, particularly for the likes of St Union's?
3: It is very tough. It is, like, especially when we have fellas coming and going every single year. Like, Niall's away this year, you have Conor Morrison away this year. It's hard to get the consistency right. But look, that is one of our aims every year, is to try to be consistent. Definitely.
1: Yeah, so then the challenge that's going to present itself on county final day is absolutely huge. You're only an hour or so away from getting what would possibly be a third medal for you, a third winner's medal. If that was to be the case, like, is it going to be the best performance that Unions have had since 2024, if that is going to be the case?
3: It'll have to be. It'll have to be, definitely. And we'll have to be the better than we've been all year to get that medal back and the cup back to Letterkenny.
1: Can you see that hunger within the group? That desire within the group to get the cup back and get that best performance of the year?
3: I'd like to think so. I would. Yeah. I would. Yeah. The hunger's been there since the start of the year. Mm-hmm. It's not something you can just turn on, like, but there's a great desire there. Everyone's doing what they have to do to be competitive. And look, I've been in plenty of finals to take on a life of their own. So,
1: what's it like being captain of this group?
3: No real difference, eh? Kieran and Fergal lead the show. Like, I just... I'm basically like a player. I only get asked to go to the press conferences and put in a few things into the WhatsApp. Yeah. But
1: would you see yourself as an influential figure within the group?
3: Even when I'm not captain, I'd always be helping out. Like, we won it in 24, Kieran Tobin was captain, but I'd always be helping him out. There's a few of us that would always be taking on, you know, a few of the leadership roles and stuff. So
1: What's the buzz been like around the club just finally since you got through that tough semi-final against Gwydor?
3: It's been good. The buzz around the club has been unreal. Ever since the club minors got to the county final, the buzz has just been unreal. Like, the hurlers then went on to win it, the ladies won on Sunday, and now we're in the final, so there's loads to look forward to.
1: And the reserves are there as well.
3: Reserves are there too.
1: The hurlers and the ladies have put the pressure on you, boys.
3: Yeah, there's pressure on, but look, it. I suppose the way they've done so well, whatever happens to us, the club's had a good year, you know, overall.
0: That is St Union's captain Conor O'Donnell, and before that, Niamh Connell captain Kieran Thompson. We will, of course, as always, have full live match coverage and build-up from just after 3 o'clock on Sunday afternoon with our team of Oisin Kelly, Brendan Devaney, Pádraig Kilfordy and Christy Toy. I mentioned that huge news in the lead-up to this Sunday's final that Niamh Connell and Donegal youngster Finbar Rorty has signed a contract to play for AFL side Collingwood in Melbourne. It's expected the 2025 Young Footballer of the Year will leave for Australia after this Sunday's county final. Here were the thoughts of Highlands GAA analyst Brendan Kilcoyne when he spoke to Oisin Kelly after the news broke yesterday.
4: Listen, huge news. Got a text this morning, Oisin, and all I could reply was, wow, it's just huge news. Away to Collingwood. We know what a prodigious talent that Finbar is. I worked with him at underage, at under 17 and under 20 level with the county, and you knew something straight away. Finbar was special, that there was something about him. And we've seen that over the last number of years. You know, he graduated to senior inter-county, no problem. Player of the year, young player of the year, all-star in his first year. So, listen, huge news for Finbar himself, and best of luck to Finbar is number one. But a big loss to Donegal football and Niamh Connell, so it is definitely.
5: Yeah. Now, the indications are that he's leaving after the county final, which is taking place this weekend. But you can't question the young fella. He's an opportunity here to go see the world, play a professional sport, and financially get looked after as well. So there is no way that we are questioning what his next move is. And we wish them the very best of luck with it, because at the end of the day, if you leave these shores, you become an ambassador for this county. And I think he's going to do very, very well down there. It's going to sort of suit the style of player that he is, Brendan.
4: Absolutely, yeah. Listen, he's a great fella, Finbar, so he is. And he is. It's a huge move for him. It's a great opportunity. So for any young fella to go off and be so good at what they do that they get offered a professional contract, you know, in another country, away in Australia, where Aussie Rules is, you know, it's huge, playing for one of the biggest clubs down there, Collingwood. We saw Kobe McDonald and the big furore about Kobe going and coming back and playing for Cross Malina after the All-Ireland final, and now we have Finbar going. So, listen, it's on the bigger scale of things, Oisin, it's a big concern for the GAA. When you're losing talents like Kobe McDonald and Finbar Rorty, two of the best young talents in the country, it's an absolutely huge loss to the GAA, so it is. And it's something I'm sure that's going to accelerate the way that the GAA look at this and the relationships they have with the AFL.
5: Not just a blow for Niamh Connell, it's a blow for Jim McGuinness and Donegal moving forward. It's a blow for University of Ulster, who he was successful with in his first year in Freshers as well. So there's a number of parties here that this is a blow to.
4: Oh, huge blow for number one, his club, Niamh Connell, who have nurtured him and brought him up to be the player that he is today. For Donegal, listen, he's been so good for Donegal since he came into the senior ranks, and he's such a valuable member of that team. He's a brilliant man marker. He's brilliant on the front foot, getting you up the field. He just plays with such intensity and such a level that it's going to be very, very difficult to replace. So it is a big blow to Jim McGuinness and to the Donegal senior team. So it is. There's no doubt about that. And as you mentioned, of course, to UUJ, moving on to Sigerson football this year, successful with UUJ Freshers last year. And then, you know, we mentioned his club, Niamh Connell, who, you know, I'm sure are reeling from this. It probably will dominate a lot of the talk coming up to the weekend with what is a huge occasion for both Niamh Connell and St Junan's. I'm sure it'll not affect his performance on Sunday, but going forward, it's a big loss for them three mentioned teams.
5: Well, I was going to mention his performance on Sunday because they have a county final now to look forward to. Listen, Brendan, we're talking here just an hour or so after it broke, but we were getting the information this was happening from last night. But this young man now is going to have a big burden on his shoulders for the next number of days, and particularly on Sunday, because all the talk is going to be about Finbar Australia, Collingwood, Finbar's leaving Donegal. That's all going to happen now over the next couple of days. And it's how he handles this. There's the other side of it.
4: Yeah, I don't doubt that Finbar will have any problem handling this, you know, in relation to preparation and getting himself right for the county final. Yeah, it's a huge, huge thing for him, so it is. But, you know, Finbar is that type of guy that will just, I think, take it all in a stride, and he'll go out and he'll produce the goods, as he always does for Niamh Connell on Sunday. So I don't really doubt about that. Yeah, it does add a layer of an extra layer of complication for him in dealing with the press, dealing with other issues kind of thing. But lie low and just get on with the game kind of thing, and then he can consider his trip to Australia and Collingwood.
0: There you go. Those are the thoughts of Brendan Kilcoyne. The Tyrone Senior Football Final is also on this Sunday. Eden Dorker in their first final against 11-time winners Errigal Kieran. That game is in Omagh at 4:30 on Sunday. The intermediate replay is also on this weekend. That's on Saturday. Pomeroy play Rock at 5:00 in Dungannon. In ladies football, St Junans are back in action after their heavy defeat to Moneyglass of Antrim and Ulster last weekend. The Letterkenny side face Fermanagh champions Kinnolly on Sunday in round 2 of the round robin style Ulster competition. Niamh Columba play Burren of Down in the Ulster Intermediate Club Championship on Sunday as well. Now moving on to motorsport. Donegal racing driver Rhys Barr is in Portugal this weekend looking to secure a podium in the season-ending final round of the GT World Challenge Europe Series. Barr drives a Mercedes AMG GT3 for the Two Seas Motorsport team, which also runs a car for four-time Formula One World Champion Max Verstappen. He goes to Portimao having secured class victory and pole position in the three-hour race at the famous Nürburgring in Germany. Oisin Kelly caught up with Rhys before he headed to Portugal to talk about the weekend ahead and his journey through the circuit racing world.
6: So we're racing the Mercedes AMG GT3 car this year with Two Seas Motorsport. They also run the Verstappen racing car alongside ours. So we're the 222. And yeah, they're factory supported by Mercedes themselves, and they run a very tight ship. You know, this is the peak of GT3 racing. You get the most competitive drivers in the world. You know, we have Max Verstappen joining the team next weekend to run on the Verstappen racing car. There's also Valentino Rossi races in the championship. So yeah, you know, competition is high, and the team, you know, represents that extremely well, with getting, you know, victories and podiums when we go out. So they do a fantastic job. There's 25 people around that working on the cars each. So yeah, it's a massive team effort that is put into each weekend to bring it home.
5: How does a guy from Donegal end up racing a Mercedes on the European stage alongside somebody like Max Verstappen?
6: It's not the most usual career, to be fair, to come from Donegal. I would say rallying is probably the closest to the norm, I would say, in terms of choosing this career path. Not that that's, you know, norm either, but it's something we always, you know, it's me and my dad, basically. My dad is what got me into it from a young age. He's not personally raced himself, but he's always been a massive motorsport fan. And always followed circuit racing and touring cars. And that's where I started, which was in the Mini Challenge in the UK. Before that was karting throughout Ireland, just in the National Championship. And yeah, just stepped from there into GTs back in 2019. And just, yeah, went at it every year. You know, we got into it as a lad and dad, and we wanted to make a career out of it after the kind of first or second year in karting. And we did everything in our power to make that happen, and we're still very much on that journey together. So I wouldn't definitely be out here without him getting me kick-started.
5: And obviously, you're at GT3 level, but you want to go higher again in this sports you do, Rhys, in your career.
6: Yeah. So I'm actually, you know, very happy with where we are at currently. It's an extremely competitive championship, and with the likes of, you know, Verstappen shining light on it, it has become a lot more mainstream in terms of, in a good way, with a lot more eyes on the sport. So it's a cool place to be at the minute. But for sure, as a driver, you know, you have those big milestones that you want to achieve in your career. And Spa 24 Hour was one of them. The next is to win it, and then to move on to the likes of the Le Mans 24 Hour, which is probably the next thing on the bucket list, to try and go on that journey of the World Endurance Championship. So I wouldn't imagine it'll be in the next year, but it's definitely in the next 5-year plan to get to Le Mans. And maybe be one of the first Irish drivers to bring it home, but we'll see.
5: Obviously, Max Verstappen, your team runs his car. Have you met him? Has he give you any advice on helping you in your career? Or what type of character is he away from what we see in the Formula One world and the TV cameras and stuff?
6: Well, obviously, I've only really met him once. He came to support his car at the first round of the championship, and was lucky enough to bump into him just in the garage, and got a quick chat, and he's seems like a sound guy. Always open to giving advice when asked. He's a very, very passionate individual and loves motorsport. He lives and breathes motorsport, and he loves people getting into it and pursuing a career in it. So he seemed more than happy to have a chat, and looking forward to catching up with him again next weekend.
5: Okay, then. What about next weekend? You're currently going on to the final round in Portugal. Currently sitting P5 in the championship. At this stage, you would want it to have been higher, but it's not the case.
6: Yeah.
5: So, what do you want out of this coming weekend in Portugal? And when Sunday evening, where would you like to be sitting?
6: So P5 in the championship, we're happy with that, but wasn't our goal. We unfortunately had a engine failure in Monza at the start of the season, which kind of put us out of contention. Nevertheless, we've carried a lot of momentum into the last couple of rounds, taking victory in Nürburgring. We plan on doing the same in Portimao. We're going in, with high expectations. We want to finish the season on a high. And, we're still very much in contention for top three in the championship, and that's our goal. We want to go there and put on a show, get a pole position again and take home the victory and hopefully finish P3. And, carry that momentum into making our decisions for what path we want to go into for next year.
0: That's Rhys Bauer in conversation with Oisin Kelly, and you can find Rhys's full piece with Oisin over on our website at highlandradio.com. In boxing, over 350 young fighters from across Donegal, Ulster, Ireland, England and Scotland will converge in Donegal this weekend for the inaugural Peter O'Donnell Box Cup. The tournament, the biggest ever in the Northwest, is in memory of Mr. Boxing Peter O'Donnell and will be held in the Clonmany Community Centre. 98 semi-finals will take place on Saturday and 122 finals on Sunday. It is the first time ever that three rings will be in operation at a competition in the Northwest. Peter dreamed of bringing a box cup to Donegal and to show Donegal as a true powerhouse of Irish boxing. Speaking with Highlands Oisin Kelly, Donegal Boxing Board President James McCarron says they are honouring the man himself in the best possible way.
7: He's terribly missed, absolutely. It's unreal. He's gone a year now, coming up this weekend. It's unbelievable how missed he is. Do you know what I mean? And you go to tournaments and you go to championships and you still expect them to be there.
5: Yeah.
7: Do you know what I mean? And he was a voice of Ireland boxing, so he was not just Donegal,
5: it's not just Donegal. There was a ripple effect throughout the country.
7: The whole way through, yes. Like, the National Stadium was his home and his voice was paramount with the stadium, and there's boxers going up there now at the minute and said it's not the same because Peter O'Donnell's voice isn't echoed around it. And if you're ever in the National Stadium, and any but people involved in boxing will know, you go up through the double doors up the hallway, you could always hear Peter. And he's a very small man, so he was, and you could always hear him. He's such a loud, strong voice, and you knew straight away it was Peter's. Yeah. And you could hear that going up through the stadium, and that's sadly missed at the minute.
5: Yeah, it is. And it's amazing how time goes in so quickly here we are now.
7: It's unbelievable.
5: A year on, James, but give us maybe a bit of background to this event, because on the weekend Peter died was part of this too, so it was.
7: We had Peter himself always wanted to bring a box cup something of this magnitude to Donegal because he thought that we deserved it as a county, the boxer deserved it to have it here. So we had a test run, as you say. So we organised an inter-county tournament which was held in Dunfanaghy this time last year. And there was opened up to the provinces of Ulster, and there was all the county boards were all entitled or asked to come to it. And we had 270 odd boxers entered and boxing over 2 days, and for the first time two rings in operation in Donegal at a major championship. So this is where, this is our tester to see how it was going to go, if we were fit to manage it and see what it entailed running a major competition like this. But unfortunately then on the Saturday, the boxing finished on Saturday evening, everything was very, very good. We went home, and on the Sunday morning we woke up to the news that Peter sadly passed away on the Sunday morning. So there was a bit of a coming and going. What do we do? Do we carry on? We contacted some people very close to Peter, and well, everyone was close to Peter at the same time, but they told us that Peter wouldn't want the show to be cancelled, and the boxers wouldn't be fair, that he would have wanted the show to go ahead. So we went ahead with the boxing. It was another great day's boxing. It was tough, a hard day to get through, but at the same time, it was great for the boxers. And that's when we thought at that stage, we can do this as a county, as an officer board, as the people who was doing the work. And then it was only fitting then to add Peter's name to it.
5: Because you've ramped it up here, you've gone another level.
7: A massive level.
5: Like, there's never been a competition, a box couple of this size, ever in the Northwest, never mind in parts of Ulster and the Northwest region. Like, the amount of fighters that's coming, first time ever, three rings. Like, this is a big, big undertaking for you guys, James.
7: It's a massive undertaking, but we're surrounded by very good people. And that was something that Peter did. He always surrounded himself people with workers. He wanted workers around him. And we were very lucky. The officer board we have, our secretary, Mandy Douglas, our vice president, Jerry Keaveney, treasurer, Fergal McLaughlin, and some of the people working behind. And as we say, it's in Clonmany. And we couldn't do the work without with the great help from the Kearney brothers, Michael and Robert, in the Clonmany Boxing Club, who are doing a lot of the work up that direction with the venue and everything. So everyone got together, and because we put Peter O'Donnell's name to it, it's a driving force for everybody to make it this massive event, because that's what he would have wanted. And we know that he'd be very, very proud of what we're doing. And he'll be sitting up this weekend and he'll have a smile on from year to year, maybe laughing at us stressing, but at the same time.
5: Yeah, you know. But listen, it's a huge event. I'm sure you were not surprised by the level of entries came in and where they came from, because there's clubs coming from across the channel here too.
7: There's clubs coming from all over Ireland. It was unbelievable when we did our launch night at the very beginning. It wasn't even out on Facebook at that time. It was barely out, and we were getting messages from all over Ireland, England, Scotland, Wales. We wanted to come to the inaugural Peter O'Donnell Box Cup, because Peter was so well got, not only in Ireland, but everywhere we went, and he had so many connections with boxing people and friends and all. These people, because it was the Peter O'Donnell Box Cup, they were coming. They wanted to be here for it. That's a testament to Peter and what the work he did over the years as well, of course, in boxing.
5: You don't want to stop here. You want this Peter O'Donnell Box Cup to be a regular thing, James?
7: We're going to push this through every year, 100%, because that's what we want. Because it's going to get, as Peter said, after everything we did, next year, bigger and better.
5: Yeah.
7: That was always his driving force. Everything had to be perfect, and next year, we'll do it better again. Mm. We'll keep pushing. There's nothing we can't do if we put our mind to it, 100%, because I said we have great people behind us all the time pushing for boxers in Donegal. We have 14 clubs in Donegal at the minute. We have 12 clubs that have entered this competition, because it's an open competition as well. It's not for novice boxers. It's an open class competition for some of the best boxers from Ireland, England, Wales, Scotland. It's coming to box with this, national champions, European medalists, world contenders are coming to the Donegal, to Clonmany, to box in the Peter O'Donnell Box Cup.
0: That's James McCarron, and James will be popping on over the weekend sports shows here in Highland to let us know how the Peter O'Donnell Box Cup plays out. Finally, for this evening in rugby, two Northwest sides meet in Ulster Championship 1 on Saturday. Limavady play Oma, and in Ulster 2, Letterkenny go to Lisburn. City of Derry face neighbours Strabane, and Coleraine host Academy. In the Regional Southwest League, Ballyshannon are at home to Monaghan. That's all we have time for on tonight's show. 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Thank you very much, as always, for listening in. Enjoy what is sure to be a brilliant weekend of sport, and I'll be talking to you all again very soon. 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
15: It's 8 o'clock. I'm Lindsay Dolan. Gardaí in Cork say they're attending a scene after a man's body was discovered in the Mallow area. The remains were found at about 1:30 this afternoon. The man has not been identified. A post-mortem will be arranged, which will determine the course of the investigation. Gardaí investigating the murder of four members of the same family in Waterford have arrested a man and a woman, Philip and Kim English, and their two sons, 12-year-old Callum and 9-year-old Jaden, died after an arson attack on their home on Tuesday. Two other children remain critically ill in hospital. This afternoon, a man in his 20s and a woman in her 30s were arrested as part of the investigation. Barry White has this report.
16: Both were arrested under Section 72 of the Criminal Justice Act 2006, which relates to participation in or contribution to certain activities of a criminal organisation. Both are currently being detained at a Garda station in the Eastern Region. These arrests come after Gardaí significantly stepped up their investigation over the past 48 hours. Armed Gardaí supported detectives and carried out a series of searches of properties across Waterford on Tuesday night. Vehicles, clothes and electronic devices were all seized as part of the investigation.
15: A joint funeral will take place for the English family next week. They'll be laid to rest on Monday following Requiem Mass at the Sacred Heart Church, The Folly, Waterford at 1 p.m. Burial will take place in Kilbarry Cemetery. The Taoiseach has been urged to make a substantive and substantial offer to unions to avoid a second strike by public sector workers. Unions are meeting this evening to discuss options for next Wednesday and have warned time is running out for a deal to be agreed. Yesterday's strike was the largest since 2009 and led to a cancellation of thousands of hospital appointments and the closure of schools, colleges, courts and local authority facilities. Speaking in the Dáil, Minister Helen McEntee said the government wants to engage with the unions.
17: €1.2 billion set aside specifically for us to be able to start these talks. That's not the complete picture. What we know from our previous public sector pay agreements, the last two, in fact, when you look at it, the final agreement was well and above beyond what the inflation rate was at the time. That's the point we want to get to. It requires both government and unions sitting down together. I believe that that's what the unions want.
15: 11 people have been taken to hospital after an excess chlorine incident at a swimming pool in Dublin. Dublin Fire Brigade was called to the Clayton Hotel in Liffey Valley shortly after 3 p.m. Dalata Hotels have confirmed 23 people were using the pool at the time. 10 children and one adult have been brought to hospital. The pool has been closed. An investigation into the incident will begin as soon as possible. Convicted paedophile Jeffrey Donaldson has been handed a 15-year sentence. The former DUP leader was found guilty this summer of 18 sex offences against two women when they were children, including one count of rape. A judge today described the case as disturbing, adding the disgraced politician showed no regret, apology or shame. In an interview with the PSNI, one of his victims, complainant A, said she found the legal process to this point difficult.
18: For me, having a voice and telling the truth was more important than the media attention that I think people need to remember. I'm not just complainant A or complainant B. I'm a person. To go through all of that, to be so vulnerable and to have the perpetrator continue to deny it is heartbreaking.
15: Gas suppliers have paused issuing further bills to customers. It's after reports some gas customers have received higher than usual estimated bills. In a statement, Gas Networks Ireland said the cause of this issue has been identified and fixed. They say they were made aware of an issue affecting a number of estimated gas meter readings provided to gas suppliers. It's working to ensure the necessary corrections are made to those customers' bills. That's your news approaching 4 minutes past eight.
19: And in sport, Crystal Palace have suffered their first European loss of the season. Lyon defeated the Eagles by 3-2, while Sunderland scored a 93rd minute winner against Portuguese side Torreense to win by 2-1 and make it 2-2 in Europe so far. Elsewhere in the Europa League, Celtic face Benfica and Bournemouth take on Austrian side Sturm Graz. Both of those games have just kicked off in the last few minutes. FIFA President Gianni Infantino has apologised to the FIFA Council for his plan to sell stakes in the World Cup. He faced members for the first time since the controversy, which has seen many associations call for his removal from the job. Infantino was also quizzed over Folarin Balogun's controversial suspended World Cup red card and the FIFA Peace Prize given to Donald Trump. St. Patrick's Athletic manager Stephen Kenny has said that the League of Ireland has shown no respect to his players, who have gone 27 days without a game. Pats are preparing for their clash against Shelburne tomorrow evening, having not played since their 1-0 win away at Sligo Rovers on September 19th. Kenny says there has been no empathy shown to his club as the season comes to a close.
20: Yeah, it's unprecedented to have no game for 27 days. It's completely unacceptable in the league season. To come into the back end of the season when the players have sacrificed their lives to commit themselves to try and be successful. They win their shoehorn games, two away games, away Dundalk, away in Sligo. No game for 27 games. Then they shoehorn away Galway, away Derry in a week. Scant disregard for the players, no respect for the players, or no consideration or empathy for the players.
19: And finally, in swimming, Mona McSherry has added another gold medal to her collection at the World Aquatics World Cup. The Sligo swimmer made it a hat-trick of victories in the 100-metre breaststroke across the three legs of the competition in Azerbaijan, Uzbekistan, and again today in Kazakhstan. Her clean sweep has also earned her a $10,000 bonus in prize money. That's your news and sport. I'm Eve Conway. It's 6 minutes past 8 o'clock.
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0: Do you use your phone when you drive? A European Motor Show survey showed that almost two-thirds of drivers admitted to using their phone behind the wheel. The road safety authorities also highlighted the scale of the problem, estimating that driver distraction could contribute to between 20 and 30% of all collisions in Ireland. That could mean distraction plays a role in more than 1,400 fatal and injury collisions every single year. The RSA's Driver Attitude and Behaviour Survey conducted in 2021 found that 23% of motorists use their phone to check notifications while driving, while 19% admitted to reading messages or emails. 13% they wrote messages or emails from behind the wheel, and 12% checked social media. Even taking photos or videos while driving was reported by some drivers. Using a phone affects a driver in several ways. It can take your hands off the wheel, your eyes off the road, and your concentration away from the task of driving. Researchers found that drivers spend up to four times longer looking away from the road when they're texting. You're also four times more likely to be involved in a collision when you use your mobile phone while you drive. There's legal consequences too. If you're caught while using a mobile phone while driving, you could receive a fixed charge of €120 and 3 penalty points. If you're convicted in court, that rises to 5 penalty points and a fine of up to €2,000. 12 penalty points is the max you can get before disqualification, with a lower threshold of 7 points for learner and novice drivers. The message is simple. No text, notification, or social media post is ever worth putting yourself or someone else at risk. Put the phone away before you set off, and keep your attention on the road.
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4: And your weather forecast for tonight. Tonight will bring a mix of clear spells and scattered showers, some heavy with a chance of thunderstorms in some places. Cooler than recent nights with lows of 3 to 8 degrees and mainly light to moderate southerly to westerly or variable breezes becoming fresh along western and northwestern coastal parts. Tomorrow, Friday the 16th of October, it will bring a mix of sunshine and showers, most widespread during the morning, with some heavy and a chance of thunderstorm activity. Showers will become more isolated during the afternoon before dying away later. Cooler than recently, with highest temperatures of 11 to 13 degrees, winds will become mostly moderate northwesterly through the morning, freshening for a time along western and northern coasts before easing to light to moderate by evening.
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And a very good evening to you. Yes, standing in for Jimmy once again. 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Catch me on X at Jean Curran 3, and as I say, we'd love to hear from you tonight. Starting off the show with Cork man Jimmy McCarthy and a beautiful song of his called Lorraine. And we're going to continue with Christy Moore and a really great version of a very popular song that's been recorded by many Irish artists, Bee's Wing.

child. She was running wild. She said, so long as there's no price and love, I'll stay. You wouldn't want me any other way.

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You're very welcome back, and that was local artist Brendan Quinn with one of my favourites from him, Getty's Window. And I heard him perform a great version of Caledonia there during the week. I saw it on Facebook in a well-known watering hole in Letterkenny. So great voice, and that's one of my favourites from him. Continuing with local artists, and here is Jody Gallagher and a self-penned song as well from his album Crazy Mixed Up World.

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Very welcome back, and that is Henry McCullough and his band and Too Late to Worry, bringing the time here on Highland to almost 25 to 9 this Thursday night. 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Here is Colin McCanville from his album The Looking Glass, and Just Another Way.

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And have you ever held a little songbird in your hand, felt her body tremble?

0: And you're very welcome back. And that was the wonderful guitar playing of Artie McGlynn, sadly no longer with us, but I'm sure he is playing Behind the Veil. And that was Carlin's Draft. We'll take a break and we'll be back with Carrick Fergus by Brian Kennedy. Good night to Jerry in Buncrana.
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It is reported there are marble stones as black as ink.

Brian Kennedy and a really lovely rendition of Carrick Fergus going out to Jerry in Buncrana tonight. Continuing on with Liam Clancy and a really nice ballad from him and his mellow tones. Spanish is the loving tongue.

0: Be good or be gone. Fenrigan bringing us up to break time and news at nine. And if you've just tuned in, Jean Curran standing in for Jimmy tonight, taking you through to 10 o'clock with Centre Stage. And if you'd love to, we'd love to hear from you tonight. 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
9: It's 9 o'clock. I'm Lindsay Dolan. Gardaí are continuing to question two people arrested as part of a Garda investigation into the murder of four members of a family in a house fire in Waterford. Philip and Kim English and their sons Callum and Jaden died in a suspected arson attack in the Birchwood estate on Tuesday. Two other children remain critically ill in hospital. A man in his 20s and a woman in her 30s were arrested this afternoon. Barry White has this report.
10: Both are being detained under Section 50 of the Criminal Justice Act 2007, which gives Gardaí extended detention powers when investigating certain serious offences. So they can initially be detained for up to 48 hours, subject to authorisation from senior Garda officers. However, Gardaí can apply to the courts for further extensions, meaning the suspects could potentially be held for up to 7 days in total. Now, that would require judicial approval, and of course, it doesn't necessarily mean they'll be held for that length of time. Funeral arrangements have been announced for Philip and Kim English and their two sons, Jaden and Callum. The family will repose at the Sacred Heart Church in Waterford on Sunday afternoon from 2 o'clock until 5 o'clock. Their funeral mass will then take place at the Sacred Heart Church at 1 o'clock on Monday afternoon, followed by burial in Kilbarry Cemetery.
9: A meeting of the European Council is continuing into the night as EU leaders, including the Taoiseach, hammer out issues relating to energy, the next EU budget and Ukraine. Ukrainian President Volodymyr Zelensky landed in Brussels this evening, holding talks with NATO before travelling to the Council summit. He'll address the bloc tomorrow, where he's expected to call for more support for the war against Russia. Speaking in Brussels this evening, European Affairs Minister Thomas Byrne said the Kremlin's actions are unforgivable.
11: So Europe will continue to give support, and I see no reason why that won't continue. And indeed, the Member States very much want that to continue.
9: Gardaí in Cork are attending a scene after a man's body was discovered in the Mallow area. The remains were found at about 1:30 this afternoon. The man hasn't been identified. A post-mortem will be arranged which will determine the course of the investigation. Convicted paedophile Geoffrey Donaldson has been handed a 15-year sentence. The former DUP leader was found guilty this summer of 18 sex offences against two women when they were children, including one count of rape. A judge today described the case as disturbing, adding the disgraced politician showed no regret, apology or shame. In an interview with the PSNI, one of his victims, complainant A, said she found the legal process to this point very difficult.
12: For me, having a voice and telling the truth was more important than the media attention. But I think people need to remember, I'm not just complainant A or complainant B. I'm a person. To go through all of that, to be so vulnerable and to have the perpetrator continue to deny it is heartbreaking.
9: In the UK, one of Russell Brand's alleged victims has told his trial he became monster-like when he stripped naked and raped her in a hotel. The court heard he'd been camp, friendly and effeminate when they first met in Bournemouth in 1999. He denies all the charges against him. Sky's Katie Spencer said things were heated in court as the woman was questioned by first the defence and then the prosecution barristers.
13: They asked her directly, did you say no? To which she said, I did. She explained, I didn't repeatedly say no, no, no, no, but I did say no to him.
9: Gas suppliers have paused issuing further bills to their customers. It's after reports some gas customers received higher than usual estimated bills. In a statement, Gas Networks Ireland said the cause of the issue has been identified and fixed. It was made aware of an issue affecting a number of estimated gas meter readings provided to gas suppliers. They're working to ensure the necessary corrections are made to those customer bills. It's 4 minutes past nine.
14: And in sport, Celtic are 3-0 down at half-time in their Europa League match against Benfica, while Bournemouth are 1-0 up against Austrian side Sturm Graz. In the Conference League, Brighton are a goal up against Lithuanian side Kauno Žalgiris, and in the early European kickoffs, Lyon defeated Crystal Palace 3-2 and Sunderland scored a 93rd-minute winner against Portuguese side Torreense to win 2-1. Manchester United defender Lisandro Martinez has made another statement after criticising the club's board, this time apologising for his actions. He says he met with the club's hierarchy and manager Michael Carrick this afternoon to discuss the matter. Martinez accused the club of failing to invest in players after their Champions League defeat to Atletico Madrid on Tuesday. St. Patrick's Athletic manager Stephen Kenny has said that the League of Ireland has shown no respect to his players, who have gone 27 days without a game. Pats are preparing for their clash against Shelburne tomorrow evening, having not played since their 1-0 win away at Sligo Rovers on September 19th. Kenny says there's been no empathy shown to his club as the season comes to a close.
15: Yeah, it's unprecedented to have no game for 27 days. It's completely unacceptable in the league season. To come into the right at the back end of the season when the players have sacrificed their lives to commit themselves to try and be successful. They win their shoehorn games, two away games, away Dundalk, away in Sligo. No game for 27 games. Then they shoehorn away Galway, away Derry in a week. Scant disregard for the players. No respect for the players or no consideration or empathy for the players.
14: And finally in swimming, Mona McSherry has added another gold medal to her collection at the World Aquatics World Cup. The Sligo swimmer made it a hat-trick of victories in the 100-metre breaststroke across the three legs of the competition in Azerbaijan, Uzbekistan and today in Kazakhstan. Her clean sweep has also earned her a $10,000 bonus in prize money. That's your news and sport. I'm Eve Conway. It's 6 minutes past nine.
0: And your weather forecast tonight will bring a mix of clear spells and scattered showers, some heavy with a chance of thunderstorm activity. Cooler than recent nights with lows of 3 to 8 degrees and mainly light to moderate southwesterly to westerly or variable breezes, becoming fresh along western and northwestern coastal parts. Tomorrow, Friday the 16th of October, it will bring a mix of sunshine and showers, most widespread during the morning with some heavy and a chance of thunderstorm activity. Showers will become more isolated during the afternoon before dying away later. Cooler than recently with highest temperatures tomorrow of 11 to 13 degrees. Winds will become mostly moderate northwesterly through the morning, freshening for a time along western and northern coasts before easing to light to moderate by evening.
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And you're very welcome back. And that was Claire Sproul, who was born in Derry, lived in Letterkenny, or in Donegal, and is niece of Dahi Sproul, who plays with Alton. And a lovely song called Wandering. Here is Alton and Tommy Potts' Slipjig.

0: Freddie White and Tom Waits' song Martha from his album Do You Do, bringing us to break.
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Conor Shanley and John Feeley there was a beautiful rendition of that traditional song, My Bonny Light Horseman. It was also recorded by Dolores Keane and John Faulkner way back in the mid-70s. But I think Eleanor does a really good version of it. But here is Dolores with Oregon Mill.

0: her version of Oregon Mill, a song written by C. Can back in the early 70s about the closure of the Oregon textile mill in Oregon, Georgia, and the decline of mill village culture. It was recorded by many artists, including Peggy Seeger, and indeed the Furies adapted it as Belfast Mill in one of their recordings. And saying hello to the Glenties crew, and you're looking for Brother Sean Keane, and we'll have him with Murlock Shore after the break.
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Sean Keane and Murlough Shore, a beautiful traditional ballad there. Sinead O'Connor did a great version of that as well, and it's a very similar tune to the Foggy Dew. It's almost identical, and that's gone out to the Glenties crew who are looking for something from Sean Keane tonight. The trio from Cork, Greenshine, and their version of Dylan's "You're Gonna Make Me Lonesome When You Go."

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And you're welcome back. And that was the sound of the Caffey Orchestra from their album Topaz, and a lovely instrumental version. Well, it is of Innisfree, bringing the time to just after 10 to 10, and time for two more perhaps before I go. Including this one from Kieran Goss, Oh, the Starlings.

Yeah, so the Starlings there, Kieran Goss with Anne Kinsella, of course, as well. And that brings me to the end of the show. And just a listener text or WhatsApp me in information about the Canterbury Tales on Tyne Arts Centre Community Company in Residence. Encore Productions, all the way from Dundalk, present the Canterbury Tales in the Greenon Theatre, Letterkenny, on Wednesday the 11th of November at 1 p.m. And it's €3.50 to get in, and they're 25 years on the go, and it's a production of songs and lots of characters, and you can find more about that on the Greenon website. So thank you for sending that in, and we'll perhaps mention it again on one of my art shows on Sunday night. Won't be there this Sunday night, but I will be standing in for Jimmy again next Thursday night, so hope you can join me then. And stay tuned for Bernard Harper, who'll be taking you through with great music after the news at 10. Leaving you with the Voice Squad and the Parting Glass.

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0: o'clock. I'm Lindsay Dolan. Garda are continuing to question two people arrested as part of a Garda investigation into the murder of four family members in a house fire in Waterford. Philip and Kim English and their sons Callum and Jaden died in a suspected arson attack in the Birchwood estate on Tuesday. Two other children remain critically ill in hospital. A man in his 20s and a woman in her 30s were arrested this afternoon, Barry White reports.
1: Both are being detained under Section 50 of the Criminal Justice Act 2007, which gives Gardaí extended detention powers when investigating certain serious offences. So they can initially be detained for up to 48 hours, subject to authorisation from senior Garda officers. However, Gardaí can apply to the courts for further extensions, meaning the suspects could potentially be held for up to 7 days in total. Now, that would require judicial approval, and of course, it doesn't necessarily mean they'll be held for that length of time. Funeral arrangements have been announced for Philip and Kim English and their two sons, Jaden and Callum. The family will repose at the Sacred Heart Church in Waterford on Sunday afternoon from 2 o'clock until 5 o'clock. Their funeral mass will then take place at the Sacred Heart Church at 1 o'clock on Monday afternoon, followed by burial in Kilbarry Cemetery.
0: The body of a middle-aged man will be taken to Cork University Hospital tonight following a technical examination of a scene in Mallow. A post-mortem will be carried out by the state pathologist tomorrow morning. The man's remains were found at about 1:30 this afternoon in an area popular with walkers. It's believed the body was not at the scene for a long period of time. A meeting of the European Council is continuing into the night as EU leaders, including the Taoiseach, hammer out issues relating to energy, the next EU budget and Ukraine. Ukrainian President Volodymyr Zelensky landed in Brussels this evening, holding talks with NATO before travelling to the Council summit. He'll address the bloc tomorrow, where he's expected to call for more support for the war against Russia. Speaking in Brussels this evening, the European Affairs Minister Thomas Byrne said the Kremlin's actions are unforgivable.
2: So Europe will continue to give support, and I see no reason why that won't continue. And indeed, the Member States very much want that to continue.
0: Donald Trump said the execution of a former army major who killed 13 people will not be live streamed. His defence secretary had suggested the death of Nidal Malik Hassan by firing squad would be available to watch online. The US president has rejected that idea, saying good people would rather not watch Mr. Hassan die through streaming. Sky's David Blevins said plans to broadcast the execution sparked huge backlash.
3: Not just from human rights campaigners and from Democrats, but from some senior Republicans. The Vice President, J.D. Vance, for example, said he wouldn't be watching it. Secretary of State Marco Rubio also expressed some doubt.
0: One of Russell Brand's alleged victims has told his trial in the UK he became monster-like when he stripped naked and raped her in a hotel. The court heard he'd been camp, friendly and effeminate when they first met in Bournemouth in 1999. He denies all the charges against him. Sky's Katie Spencer said things were heated in court as the woman was questioned by the defence and then the prosecution barristers.
4: They asked her directly, did you say no? To which she said, I did. She explained, I didn't repeatedly say no, no, no, no, but I did say no to him.
0: U2 are going on tour next year, starting with 6 shows in South America. The Greatest Show on Earth World Tour begins in Mexico City on the 23rd of February. Dates for Europe and North America will be announced in the coming weeks. Tickets will be available on U2.com with subscriber pre-sale beginning on Monday and general sale starting on Thursday, the 22nd of October. It's 4 minutes past 10.
5: And in sport, Celtic's poor start to the Europa League continued this evening with a 4-1 defeat away at Benfica. Martin O'Neill's side currently sits 33rd in the Europa League table with 2 defeats and a goal difference of -5. In the early European kickoffs, Lyon defeated Crystal Palace 3-2 and Sunderland scored a 93rd minute winner against Portuguese side Torense to win 2-1 and continue their unbeaten start to the Europa League. England's captain Harry Kane has agreed a new deal in principle to stay at Bayern Munich until the summer of 2029. He's scored 154 goals in 156 matches since moving to Germany from Tottenham 3 years ago. Kane's 2 goals against Norwegian side Viking earlier this week took him up to 8th on the list of all-time Champions League goal scorers. St Patrick's Athletic manager Stephen Kenny has said that the League of Ireland has shown no respect to his players, who have gone 27 days without a game. Pats are preparing for their clash against Shelburne tomorrow evening, having not played since their 1-0 win away at Sligo Rovers on September 19th. Kenny says there's been no empathy shown to his club as the season comes to a close.
6: Yeah, it's unprecedented to have no game for 27 days. It's completely unacceptable in the league season. To come into the right at the back end of the season when the players have sacrificed their lives to commit themselves to try and be successful. They win their shoehorned games, two away games, away Dundalk, away in Sligo. No game for 27 games. Then they shoehorn away Galway, away Derry in a week. Scant disregard for the players. No respect for the players or no consideration or empathy for the players.
5: Finally, in swimming, Mona McSharry has added another gold medal to her collection at the World Aquatics World Cup. The Sligo swimmer made it a hat-trick of victories in the 100-metre breaststroke across the three legs of the competition in Azerbaijan, Uzbekistan and today in Kazakhstan. Her clean sweep has also earned her a $10,000 bonus in prize money. That's your news and sport. I'm Eve Conway. It's 6 minutes past the hour.
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very good night to you and welcome along to the programme. Hope we find you well this Thursday evening. Olivia Douglas was the opening offer for tonight's programme, and dear old Donegal. Our thanks to Jean Curran. Thank you, Jean, as always. Safe journey home and enjoy your weekend as well. Hope you can stick and stay the Highland Way over the next couple of hours, both Irish and American country music. Along with your dedications and requests are more than welcome, 086 60 25,000. That's the text of the WhatsApp number. We'll do our best to play the music that you're looking for tonight.

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4: Thursday night, American and Irish country with Bernard.

wonderful song, Are There Roses in Heaven, to Rosaline. Good night to your good self, as always. Thanks indeed for your text and the song that you wanted to hear tonight. And just as I refreshed the screen, and I did play Trevor Lockery, I see our good friend Helen O'Donnell checking in nice near Leeds tonight as well. Helen says she's going to keep us company over the next couple of hours, so good to know that, Helen, as well. Thank you, as always, for your kind words, and you wanted to hear the music of Trevor Lockery, and we've done that for you tonight as well. So keep us company if you can.

0: On Business Matters this week, I'll be looking at hybrid office working and the shift towards spending more time back in the office. 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So join me, Chris Ashmore, for Business Matters after the 6 o'clock news on Sunday.
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Rogers and The End of the World. Helen, thank you for getting back to us again, and good that we enjoyed your song tonight as well. Philly in Strabane, hi to Philly. It's always great to hear from you on a Thursday night as well. Hopefully you're keeping well. And hi to Joe on the programme. Joe, as always, cheers for your kind words as well.

0: voice of Richard Lynch. And to Joe once again. Joe, good night to you. Philly, thank you as well. And hi there, Bernard. Have you John Prine? Anne in Dromore. Hello to you, Anne, from a good friend. I certainly will look for that one for you. So good night to Anne on the programme tonight as well. And we on this one, Anna, hi to, hi Bernard, tuned in as always, loving the fantastic music, says Anna. So hi to Anna and all the family in Ardragh. Thank you for your text as well. A usual listener checking in to say good old start to the program tonight. Of course, that was the music of Olivia Douglas, and you wanted to hear the Murphys as well.
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That's the Murphys and the Yellow Door, kind of Philly. I know Philly from memory. I think Philly likes that wee song as well. And our usual listener, a very good night to you in the programme as well. Yvonne, lovely to hear from you tonight as well. Yvonne, thank you for your text. And here's the song you wanted to hear. Vince Gill.

taking the voice of Vince Gill, and a good night to Yvonne. Yvonne says, thank you. Not at all, Yvonne. You're very welcome. Thank you for your text and the music of Vince Gill, especially for you tonight as well. So cheers. Hopefully you'll keep us company right through until 12. And Carol, thank you for your message tonight as well. Marion Clark in Derry, a very good night to you. Great to have you on board as always. And hang to the girls in Desert Martin. Bernard, it's a dry, nippy one here in Desert Martin tonight. Can you please say hello and a very happy 29th birthday to my daughter, Catherine, for today. Happy birthday, Catherine, for today, 29. Lots of love. And my daughter, Andrea, a very happy 19th birthday for Monday, the 19th. It's all happening. And they're great girls. So proud of the both of them. And please play Mike Denver. And you've given us a few other artists as well. So the birthday girls, Catherine, happy birthday. And Catherine and Andrea, happy birthday there. So girls, enjoy 29. Oh, to be 29 again, eh? Very appropriate, darling, just turn back the years. Really happy 30, you know.

That's the music of Mike Denver. And darling, let's turn back the years. Good night to Mari and good night to Agnes Kelly as well. The girls in Desert Martin, especially the birthday girls himself, happy 29th birthday to Catherine for today. And Andrea celebrating her birthday on the 19th. And 19th on the Monday. So there you go. Happy birthday. So loads of celebrations at Desert Martin.

Hank Williams Jr. and Heaven Can't Be Found. Hi there, Bernard. Can you please play something by Dolly Parton for me? I'm here in Massachusetts, but originally from Downings, and your name is Deirdre, you tell us. You'd like to hear something from Dolly. You love country music in general, and you think it's very fitting if we play Dolly for you tonight. So, Deirdre, and good night to you, and I'm sure you want to say good night to all your friends in Downings as well. So, Deirdre, thanks for listening online, and we have the music of Dolly Parton for you. And good night, Bernard. How are you tonight? Not too bad, thank you. Would you please play Card of the County? Hello to Tommy and Dee Dee. And Jacinta comes in from Anne. So good night to Anne and the programme as well. Not forgetting our good friend Eileen in Buncrana. Eileen, always listening in. Thank you, Eileen, as always. Jimmy Buckley and the Kingdom That I Call Home. We certainly will play that for you real soon as well, Eileen. So stick with us on that one. And hi to Anna Payne again. Anna, lots of love to you and all the film. Beautiful photographs. And enjoy next weekend as well. It's always good to have something to look forward to, and certainly good to have the memories as well. And Bernard, can you please play anything by Stephen Bennett, maybe the song I Never Lie? I will indeed. Good night to all the gang in Ardra listening in tonight as well. Michael Cawthon, Michael, good night to your good self. Michael, can you throw me in another song suggestion, please? To fit the country programme, if you don't mind, and I certainly will do that for you, not a problem. So Michael, thanks as always for listening. Just pop me in another wee song. Still hard to believe that Dolly is no longer with us, but she's left great memories and great music.

have Kenny Rogers in the car of the car to hey to Anne and all her friends as well. Hello to Jacinta. Hi to Tommy, and a big hello to Dee Dee as well, coming in from Anne. There we go, that's part one wrapped up already. And good night, as always, to the gang in our draft. Stephen Bennett, part two. I'm going to open up with Dave Lawler and a song called Slip Away. Then we'll have the music of Stephen Bennett and I Never Lie. A very good night to John Wallace. Good night to you, John, from your friend Helen O'Donnell. Hi to Helen once again. Hi there, Bernie. Would like to hear Dee Riley and the song as 16th of May. Hi to Francis Quinn and Leonard Kenny, Tom Fitzpatrick, hi to you, Michael Fitzgerald in Killybegs, Hugh and Brendan and Rose McDwyer in Glenties, and from Paula and Claire and Maureen and Patsy Neil Keeney in Glenties as well. And we certainly will play that. I have it in the system here to play for you after the news as well.

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1: It's 11 o'clock. I'm Lindsay Dolan. The Dáil has heard the government is willing to negotiate the next public sector agreement and is open to pay being the first item on the agenda. Unions are engaged in discussions about a planned strike day next Wednesday and possible next steps if the industrial action goes ahead. Taoiseach Micheál Martin says a platform for negotiations exists and is hopeful the dispute can be settled. Speaking in the Dáil today, Minister Helen McEntee said the government is not insisting on preconditions for negotiations.
2: What we know from the outcome of the previous pay negotiations was that the overall agreement reached was over 9% of an increase when inflation at the time was over 6%. So while the government and the previous governments, what we have shown is that we are committed to the public sector more broadly. It's increased by about 25% in the last number of years. But importantly, we are committed to and absolutely respect the role that they play and that they have in our society.
1: Gardaí are continuing to question two people arrested as part of a Gardaí investigation into the murder of four family members in a house fire in Waterford. Philip and Kim English and their sons Callum and Jaden died in a suspected arson attack in the Birchwood estate on Tuesday. Two other children remain critically ill in hospital. A man in his 20s and a woman in her 30s were arrested this afternoon. Barry White has this report.
3: Both are being detained under Section 50 of the Criminal Justice Act 2007, which gives Gardaí extended detention powers when investigating certain serious offences. So they can initially be detained for up to 48 hours, subject to authorisation from senior Garda officers. However, Gardaí can apply to the courts for further extensions, meaning the suspects could potentially be held for up to 7 days in total. Now, that would require judicial approval, and of course, it doesn't necessarily mean they'll be held for that length of time. Funeral arrangements have been announced for Philip and Kim English and their two sons, Jaden and Callum. The family will repose at the Sacred Heart Church in Waterford on Sunday afternoon from 2 o'clock until 5 o'clock. Their funeral mass will then take place at the Sacred Heart Church at 1 o'clock on Monday afternoon, followed by burial in Kilbarry Cemetery.
1: The body of a middle-aged man will be taken to Cork University Hospital tonight following a technical examination of a scene in Mallow. A post-mortem will be carried out by the state pathologist tomorrow morning. The man's remains were found at about 1:30 this afternoon in an area popular with walkers. It's believed the body was not at the scene for a long period of time. The official Garda social media X accounts are back under control of Gardaí after a security breach. They've confirmed control of @GardaInfo and @GardaTraffic has been re-established. Gardaí said there was no unauthorised access to any Garda systems and there's no loss or impact on any Garda-controlled data. The force's X accounts will remain inactive over the coming days to allow the Garda's National Crime Bureau carry out its investigation. The European Affairs Minister said the fracturing relationship between the US and Ukraine is worrying. It follows a war of words between the two countries, with the Ukrainian President Volodymyr Zelensky saying he felt betrayed by the US President Donald Trump. Speaking in Brussels this evening, Thomas Burns said it's a worrying development.
4: Because I think it is very, very important that they, you know, both of them try to keep a good relationship. Ukraine is a very important country, has been a great support to the US, actually, from a defence point of view in terms of its technology, in terms of its innovation. Russia is a bad actor. Russia is attacking and killing civilians and attacking civilian infrastructure and only has bad ideas and bad plans.
1: A freight train's crashed into a coach on the French side of the Channel Tunnel. Authorities say 19 people are injured. None of them are said to be life-threatening. Reports suggest the collision occurred near the entrance to the tunnel. It's approaching 4 minutes past 11.
5: Thursday night, American and Irish country with Bernard Harper.

voice, Dave Lawler, and I always, always loved that song, Slip Away. Been a while since we played it as well. And good night to Michael. Michael, thank you for getting back to us. Michael Coughlin, looking for a song, Help Me Make It Through the Night. I will indeed. Michael, thank you. Cheers, you're a gentleman, for your kind words as well. And a very good night to Serena and Philip. They're listening in Buncrana. Thank you, as always, for listening. I appreciate it. And the gang in Ardra, your song is on the way. Stephen Bennett and I Never Lie. And Dee Riley, the 16th of May, all play next on Highland.

Musty Riley and the 16th of May and Hi to the Gang in our draw. I wanted to hear that one as well. And our usual listener says, forgot about this song, the 16th of May. Thanks again, Bernard, for the request. Fab music tonight. Take care on the way home. So thank you for that as well. And Paula goes in to say thank you, Paula. Not at all. You're very welcome. Hi to Gary, listening online on Tenerife. And we're not jealous at all, Gary. Enjoy yourself. And as always, thank you for the music.

Gary McAvoy and Not Much Love Here Anymore. Great song. Thanks for listening online tonight as well. Eileen in Buncrana, hello to you. Hello to Kelly in Derry and all your friends, which there are many. And Eileen, I appreciate your text every night that I'm on as well. I really do. So thank you for taking the time. Not only text, but I know you contact us during the day here. And I know we get an email from the girls to say hello to you. So we've always, always appreciated. Eileen, you're very kind. Not forgetting our wee friend Jojo and Starban. So Jojo, we'd be lost without you.

of John Prine and Speed of the Sound of Loneliness. Hi to Anne on the programme. Comes in from your good friend tonight as well. Bernard, thank you for the music. As always, I really appreciate all the songs tonight that you played. And lots of love from Helen. So hi to Helen. Helen, thanks again. As always, cheers for your wee text tonight as well. Good to know that you enjoyed the programme as well. Hi to Vicky, listening in Fife. Good night to Vicky. And Dylan didn't get away. He's staying for another week. So Vicky is happy. That's our grandson who's to head off to Australia. But he's staying another week, so he'll stay with his granny, and his granny will spoil him rotten. So why wouldn't you? Looking for the music of Charlie Lansbury, of course, Gene Watson, I certainly will do that. And a very good night to Dee Dee. That's, of course, the famous Dancing Donkey coming in from Vicky. And good night to Vicky as well. Michael goes in to say thanks for playing my song. Really enjoy the music tonight, Bernard. Take care on the way home. That comes in from a good friend, Michael Cullen. Michael, good night to you. Hello to John Wallace. John would like me to play Anne Berry's new song. And I could say good night to all his friends, which there are many. So JW, good night to your good self as well. Good night and lots of love to LL. That's our Lifford listener. Listen in, a wee song of your choice for me tonight. Thank you so much. I will play one of your favourites, I promise you. And where are we on this one?

music of Charlie Lansbury and Love Me, and hi to Jojo and Staban. Jojo, lots of love to you tonight. As always, thank you for listening. And a very good night to Eileen in Buncrana, Jerry McMonagall in Buncrana as well, and our good friend. We couldn't forget about her. Vicky in Fife. Vicky says, Thursday night, just love it. She says, she is in bed with some treats and Bernard on the radio. She's happy enough with the wee munchies and the papers and Highland Radio. What a night. So Eileen, Vicky, thank you for listening tonight as well. Appreciate it. Really do. And good night. Lots of love to Mary B. Mary B, hopefully you'll enjoy the music. Maybe get a wee night's sleep tonight as well. So Mary B, lots of love to you. And thank you for just simply texting in to say you enjoy the music. And I really do appreciate it as well. Michael, thank you for getting back to us. Philly, thank you as well. And our listener, who's not in great form tonight, but hopefully the antibiotics will help you out. So hi to S on the programme tonight as well. And LL, I have one of your favourite songs on the way for you real soon as well. Just want to skip over to this screen. Hi there, Bernard. Can you please play Nathan Carter, Walk on Faith? I will indeed. Mary, I look for your song as well by Hugh Duncan and that little band of gold. John in Dublin. Hi to John. John, thank you for your text tonight as well. A listener was asking about the song that I played. It was The Kingdom I Call Home was the song, and the singer was Jimmy Buckley.

Good night to Anne once again on the programme. There you are, Ray Lynham, and I've loved you all over the world. So hi once again to Vicky as well. Promise you, I know we have 15 minutes left, bang on 15 minutes, but I will get the music of Gene Watson on. LL, this one's for you.

That was Gene Watson and She Found the Key. And before that, you had me from Hello, Kenny Chesney. LL have that one on us as well. Josephine says, thank you for the music. Take care on the way home. Not at all, Josephine. Thank you. And hopefully Vicky enjoyed that one tonight as well. And good to know that you heard your songs tonight as well. And you want to say thank you. Not at all. You're very welcome. And hi, B. Listen in. Say hi to Vicky and Lodi. Anne comes in from DD. We're all wondering about you, DD. Good to know you're okay. Jerry McMonagle, take care as well. Thank you for your text as well. So hi to you. Thank you as always. And Mary, still looking for your wee song. Hopefully we will. Magella and Marion, just trying to get the old clock on the wall, is going too quick tonight. Magella and Marion tonight as well. And what a fantastic show tonight, Bernard. Music, just amazing, just like the best on Highland. Thank you for that. Thank you for the music as well. And MG, you're very kind. Thank you.

music of Gail Davis. Another day goes by that I don't think of you. MG, thanks a million for your text tonight as well. So lots of love to you and all the family in the low. Hi, Bernard. It's the girls in Desert Martin, Mary, Catherine and Andrea again. Thank you for great music tonight. Thanks for playing Mike Denver, Liam, Alan and Jean and Vince and lots more of your favourites. Other night of great music with yourselves. Lots of songs I haven't heard in ages. You're the best. And there's no show like a Bernard show. Thank you for that as well. So good night to the and Mary, Catherine and Andrea. And Catherine and Andrea, enjoy your special days as well. Hopefully all is good with you and enjoy the birthdays as well. And where are we on this one? Josephine says, good night, Bernard. Thank you for another great night of music. Josephine, I'm going to end up the programme with one of your favourites. Helen says, you're the best. Thank you. Always looking forward to the programmes as well. So Helen, and lots of love to you and take care over the weekend as well. Safe journey home, says Paula. Paula, thank you. And all the gang as well. And just want to check this screen before I go. Thanks a million for all of your text messages and your emails tonight. Until the next time at Highland Radio, do take care of yourselves. And as always, thanks a million for the use of your radio. Bye-bye.

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1: Coming up, it's the overnight repeat of The Greg Hughes Show. 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
1: Hello and a very good morning to you. 4 minutes past nine. It's just turned on this Wednesday, the 14th of October, 2026. How are you all keeping? It's a dark old day out there today across the Northwest. I know we've listeners all over the place, though. You could be basking in sunshine wherever you are or up to your ears in snow. We simply don't know. But anyway, here where we're broadcasting from, it's dark, it's damp and it's windy. And as we know, thousands of people across the county, hundreds of thousands across the country are on strike today. Many of them out on picket lines. It is public sector workers versus the government. This is the first of 24-hour strikes. Another one scheduled for next Wednesday, and that may well be escalated over the course of the coming weeks and months if an agreement is not forthcoming. So before we look at the papers, I want to involve you in the conversation across Donegal and throughout the country this morning. We're seeing what's been described as one of the biggest days of public sector industrial action in almost two decades. More than 300,000 public sector workers, they're reported to be taking part in a 24-hour strike with widespread disruption to schools, hospitals, local authorities and other public services. Even Metairn aren't sending out the weather today. Here in Donegal, the impact is being felt by families, patients and people who rely on those essential services. Schools across the county are affected, with teachers, special needs assistants and other education staff involved in the industrial action. For parents, it means making alternative childcare arrangements, taking time off work, asking the parents, or trying to balance their own jobs with children being at home. In the health service, planned appointments, elective procedures and non-urgent services are facing disruption, including services, of course, here across the Northwest. Emergency departments remain open and arrangements are in place to protect essential and time-critical treatments. However, patients may face delays and should follow advice from their health care providers. Other public services, including local authority offices and administrative services, are also affected. But behind today's disruption is a much bigger argument about pay, the cost of living and the value we place on public services and the people who deliver them. The previous public service pay agreement expired at the end of June and negotiations on a replacement have failed to produce a settlement. Trade unions argue that workers have seen the purchasing power of their wages eroded by rising living costs. They say their members, from teachers and nurses to healthcare assistants, SNAs and local authority workers, deserve a pay agreement that reflects the pressures they're experiencing. The unions also argue that today's action could have been avoided had the government engaged more meaningfully with their demands. The government, meanwhile, has pointed to a 1.2 billion euro sum of money provided for a new public service pay agreement in Budget 2027. But much of the problems facing those working in the public service affect those working in the private sector as well. You know, lots of you listening who aren't teachers, SNAs, don't work at the council, you're facing these challenges as well. The government says, come into talks. We've got 1.2 billion euro at least sitting on the table. Come into talks. Let's talk about this money. Let's talk about what you can do to provide better value for that money. But the unions are saying, we're not going to sit down with you unless you agree pay first. Is that a reasonable position? So we're going to open the phone lines up to you out there as well. We want your views on it, whether you're a public sector worker, maybe you work in the private sector, maybe you'll support this strike. But next Wednesday, another annual leave day, another call to granny or granddad, say, can you look after the kids? It'll start maybe feeling more impactful then. So what say you? Are the unions being unreasonable in saying, look, let's decide on pay before we talk about anything else? Is the government being unreasonable in allowing such a long period of time to lapse without a pay agreement in place? Let me know what you think. 086 60 25000 is the WhatsApp and the text number. You can give us a call on 07491 25000 or email comments at highlandradio.com. com. So let's see what the national newspaper coverage of the situation is. We'll start with the Irish Times. The Taoiseach should intervene to get a talks process started if further public sector strikes and disruptions are to be prevented. FORSA union leader Kevin Collins has suggested. He was speaking after the union side rebuffed late efforts by Minister for Public Expenditure Jack Chambers and the government to engage and prevent the one-day strike by more than 300,000 public and civil servants that got underway countrywide overnight. Maybe I've confused public and private in my bit of a preamble there, but I think you understand where I'm saying. School, colleges, libraries, council offices and many parks are among the publicly run facilities that are forced to close today because of the action. Health services are severely disrupted, as I mentioned, with elective procedures and thousands of appointments postponed. There's another very significant story in the papers today, and that's the awful murder of four people, including two young children. A manhunt was underway last night for the killer responsible for a horrific arson attack on an innocent family, which left four people dead, including two children. And I'm taking the coverage from the Irish Daily Mail. Two other children from the same family were last night fighting for their lives following the suspected petrol bomb attack at the house outside Waterford City at around 5 a.m. yesterday morning. Parents Kim English in her 30s and Philip in his 50s and their two sons Callum 12 and Jaden 9, two beautiful young boys, were they were killed when their home was set ablaze as they slept in a shocking incident which has left the community shattered. Two other children, Nadia, who has leukemia, and her brother Elliot, were last night clinging to life at Crumlin Hospital in Dublin. Nadia is on life support, while Elliot is also in a critical condition. The family had previously spoken out about a campaign of intimidation against them for the last 3 years. This included a paint attack on a family car. Gardaí have also investigated a previous attempted arson attack at the house less than a month ago. And it's absolutely tragic. It really is an unbelievable loss of life. Often, we would cover criminal damage incidents as part of the community guard information. And I'm not saying that they are associated with this type of activity, but we've often pointed to the fact that when cars are set alight outside houses, things are thrown through letterboxes, fireworks, all that kind of stuff, that this is the kind of tragedy that can happen. This is what can come from that. And now we're seeing it with four people, two beautiful young boys, wiped from the face of this earth. Over what? Over what? So hopefully this serves as a reminder to anyone involved in such activity to desist immediately. The Berks are in the papers again today, and they seem to be routinely in dispute with either employees or people that they work with or they know or local authorities. And the head of one of the country's best-known law firms has said it's unthinkable that solicitor Amy Burke could ever work for it again because of her truly appalling behaviour in various legal proceedings. This is in the Irish Independent. The managing partner of Arthur Cox, Jeff Moore, told a hearing of the Labour Court that it would be impossible to have Ms. Burke back as an employee at the firm. The solicitor, a member of a high-profile evangelical Christian family from Castlebar, County Mayo, is appealing a decision of the Workplace Relations Commission to dismiss her claim of unfair dismissal by Arthur Cox when her contract employment was terminated on November 12th, 2019. Ms. Burke, who began working with the firm in May 2016, is seeking to be reinstated to her former role as an associate solicitor. Well, the Labour Court heard earlier this week that Ms. Burke was summarily dismissed because of the breakdown of her relationship with three senior partners in the the legal firm. And also on the same page, Enoch Burke, he could be going back to jail after Wilson's Hospital School launched a fresh High Court application over his alleged trespassing at the County Westmeath School. Mr. Burke was formally dismissed from his position at the school in May for gross misconduct, and he could be back behind bars. And then the family, moreover, the other brother, he is upset that he can't get into law because he can't get a sponsor. And the family are also too in dispute, I believe, with the local council because they wanted a building in Castlebar to be able to be used as a school, but the council want to use it for something else. So that one family have disagreements with an awful lot of people out there. As you heard in the news, perhaps Pope Leo diagnosed with cancer after operation. Pope Leo underwent surgery yesterday that confirmed that he has lung cancer, and doctors removed the lower lobe of his right lung, the Vatican said. The tests confirmed a diagnosis of lung cancer, the Vatican said in a medical bulletin after the surgery. It said the diagnosis had been suspected by proprietary tests and was confirmed during surgery. The statement made no mention of treatment going forward, and the Vatican said doctors were not currently speaking of chemotherapy or other therapies. And I think, you know, we wish the Pope a speedy and full recovery, but I think also for the Church it's essential that they have a very active and hopefully healthy leader to go out there and do the work of the Pope and to represent the Church. And this would be a major blow, obviously, on a personal level for the Pope, but also for the Church if they had someone who was not in good health. And finally, let's go to the Finn Valley Voice. It's out today. An all-out campaign to tackle passive smoking is now underway under the leadership of Donegal County Council. DCC will work with local businesses, organisations and events taking place in the county to make them smoke and vape free. Free signage will be provided to supported organisations. And I think really this is coming down to vaping. I can't remember the last time I was exposed to secondhand smoke, to be honest with you. I can't remember when that might have been, even in the outdoors, if the truth be told. So I imagine really whilst this is stated to be about, and accurately by the paper, I should say, about passive smoking and passive vaping, I suggest really what we're talking about here is the vaping side of things. One in four Irish people were exposed to secondhand smoke in 2023. For approximately 569 of them, the exposure was fatal. What about vaping in the workplace or in public spaces? What are your views on it? Do you find that there are people, maybe there are people that you work with that are blowing out plumes of vape smoke all over the place and see no harm in it whatsoever? Maybe you don't want them to do it, but you feel uncomfortable and you don't want to cause any rows in the workplace or wherever it might be. What do you think? Let us know if that's something you want to talk about today. How bad is the vape situation in your life as a non-vapor now, I should say, because, you know, maybe you're getting these plumes of bubble gum and smoke and you are finding it disruptive. You're worried about the health implications, but maybe you don't know how to raise the issue or you think that it's not worth the hassle. I don't know. Is there an issue out there? Let us know. Now, as I mentioned earlier on, over 300,000 private workers or public workers, sorry, are out on strike today. Izzy Bland from the Highland Radio News team is at about. Where are you, Izzy?
2: Good morning, Greg. I am at St. Patrick's School, Murlog and Lifford. I'm joined by teachers as they make up the hundreds of thousands striking today. And as you can see, the conditions are not amazing, but the teachers are still out, really showing their dedication to the cause. And I'm joined by union rep Anya McGinley.
1: All right, so let's have a chat to Anya. Anya McGinley here is the INTO Central Executive Committee representative for Donegal and Leitrim. Anya, thank you so much for joining us.
3: Good morning, Greg. How are you?
1: I'm doing good. So remind listeners why you've taken this decision.
3: Okay, so really the reason that we're here on the picket line today, Greg, is there have been no meaningful talks whatsoever from the government side to engage in a new pay agreement for us. The previous pay agreement finished on the 30th of June. And obviously the government knew well before that that the agreement was expiring then. And there have been absolutely no meaningful talks taken place since to create a new pay agreement for us. This is a cost of living crisis, and teachers and all public servants are genuinely in need of agreement because we are 7.5% behind inflation as it stands. and we just can't take any more.
1: The government is arguing that unions are trying to put the cart before the horse. It's very unusual to fully agree a pay deal before then starting talking about maybe service delivery or any other aspects of a negotiation. Do you accept that that's a valid point?
3: To be honest, I don't, Greg. I feel that things had to change. There's 40 years we've been having pay agreements and there's never been this standstill that there is now. And the unions decided that we have to have pay on the table. I don't understand how anybody can have pay talks without talking about pay. And up until the budget day, there was no mention of pay. And on the budget day... Sorry, the traffic's gone past.
1: No, that's okay.
3: On the budget day, they announced $1.2 billion. Which is the equivalent of a 2% pay increase for all public servants, which simply isn't enough.
1: Good to hear you getting the support out there, Anya, as people pass you there. Yes, but just back to the pay, Anya. It is the union's position, is it not, that the pay is actually agreed, the pay increase is agreed before we start talking about other elements such as productivity?
3: We have to know really what pay is genuinely on the table, Greg, because originally the weekend before the budget, there was $2 billion announced and then on budget day it was $1.2 billion. So the sum is going down and the government only want to talk about productivity and we really need to talk concrete pay terms here because we need money in our pockets.
1: And the bottom line is unions are incredibly serious about this, obviously taking this action today. There's a lot of money being lost and it's costing the state a lot of money. And there's further strike action planned. We're in the process of a proper situation here now. There's no messing about by the looks of things.
3: No, and I mean, the union movement have all balloted our members. We've got a very strong mandate from all of our members. INTO haven't balloted our members for industrial action for 17 years. And 99.5% of our members have voted in favour of this. So they mean business. And there's a second day of strike action planned for next Wednesday if it's needed. So it's really up to the government to start meeting us halfway and saying, right, we know we'll put the money on the table and then we'll talk.
1: All right, OK. Seamus Hannah's on scene there as well, isn't he? I might have a quick word with Seamus if that's OK. Hi, Seamus. Thanks so much for chatting to us.
4: Good morning, Greg. How are you?
1: I'm doing good, Seamus. I suppose the question is what does the government need to say between now and next Wednesday to avert this action?
4: The government need to come in with a realistic and an honest offer and sit down and stop pandering because it's just political spin that they're doing at the moment. We know how much is needed. They know how much is needed, but they're not being honest enough to say that. Now, at the moment, Jack Chambers hasn't really engaged with us. He's suddenly at the last minute come out and say, look, I made this amount of money available. He knows fine rightly it's not enough. He knows what he has to do. And we're willing and able to go into negotiations and ready. The four key members to negotiate for all the public sector are on standby. They'll go into Jack Chambers and they will negotiate honestly and fairly. But don't put the table already before we even get into the room. Be honest and do it. I have driven through Donegal this morning. I'm seeing public sector people outside the hospital there coming out of Ballybuffet at Stranraer at St. Joseph's. I've passed schools here and their teachers are standing outside. Nobody wants to take strike action. Everybody wants to be in their classrooms, are in their hospitals, are doing the role they do for the public. But please pay us. Greg, you know how much it costs to fill your car. You know how much it costs to pay your electricity, your gas, your heating. You know all these things. Everybody does. We're simply saying, please, negotiate fairly and negotiate honestly, and we will do the same.
1: You say everyone knows the figures. The government's put $1.2 billion on the table. Anya referenced that to be along the lines of a 2% rise for everyone, but also pointed out that you're about 7% behind inflation, right? So what figure is required, do you believe, to break the deadlock here? If it's not $1.2 billion, how much is it?
4: Well, at the moment, if you look where inflation is moving through, we're saying give us a figure closer to where inflation is and also be ready to be flexible with this offer to say if prices hike and if inflation spikes further, that we can negotiate to reflect that. Not too long ago, you saw tractors blocking our roads, haulage lorries blocking our roads, and the government capitulated and raced right into talks. We're elected leaders representing the public sector. We have been on action short of strike to say to the government, would you please come into talks? They didn't budge. We're out in strike. Have they really budged and come in with an honest offer? No. So we're ready to go again. But we're not the we're the people who are standing here saying we're going to lose a day's pay. And in return, we're saying quite clearly to the government, this is how serious we are. We need an honest deal. Please treat us with respect and we will do the same to you. But please be honest with us. We're not asking for massive numbers. We're not being greedy. We're saying be fair and we will be fair.
1: The government says 1.2 is the starting position. You don't negotiate with yourself. You don't put all the cards on the table. Is it not reasonable that, you know, there's no deal until everything is agreed, and that to try and get an agreement on pay before talking about other elements is an unreasonable position, Seamus?
4: No, if at the moment, in terms of, yes, nothing is agreed till everything is agreed. But if somebody, if you were selling your car, Greg, and somebody came in and offered you £100 for it, he would turn around and say, is that a bit of an insult, and walk away and say, would you please be reasonable and have a realistic starting position? Not something that is going to insult people. Jack Chambers knows fine rightly what the figure should be. Jack Chambers has that in the war chest. Come back with an honest figure so that we know you're being serious. Not just trying to make a joke out of us. We are serious people. Treat us with respect. But that number is not treating us with respect. That is really insulting to us. And of course, nothing is agreed till everything's agreed. And ready to do that. Ready to be fair to the man. But treat us fairly, please.
1: Right, OK. Thank you very much indeed. Stay warm. That is Seamus Hannah, who's the National Vice President with the INTO. And Izzy Bland from the newsroom is there. Izzy, obviously, as we hear, as the traffic goes by, a lot of support for the teachers today, it would seem.
2: Yes, loads of support. Great turnout, even on the way up to Lifford. I passed about 2 or 3 schools. Same thing. Horns going, loads and loads of people out. It's just really great to see. And their dedication is really amazing.
1: Right. Is Lisa with you as well? I believe Lisa O'Donnell, she's a staff representative there. We'll have a quick chat with Lisa. Just to remind you as we set that up, 086 60 25,000, that's the WhatsApp and the text number. Hi, Lisa. Greg here. Thank you so much.
5: Good morning, Greg.
1: We were chatting to Anya there. We were chatting to Seamus. This would be, I presume, from your perspective, the last thing that you'd want to be doing today.
5: Of course, you know, we recognise the disruption this is causing to our parents, you know, our teachers and SMEs. We'd rather be inside our classroom doors. However, we've been left with no choice by this government. You know, Anya has already stated, like, 7.5% behind the current inflation rates. At the end of the day, the cost of living, we're still paying for the cars to drive to our school grounds. We have to pay for our mortgages, our childcare, et cetera, et cetera. We are parents too. Our children have to be cared for today as well. But we are felt so strongly on what's going on with our current government that we felt we had to take a day strike. We are standing on picket lines without pay to emphasise how important it is that the government stand up and recognise that we need to match in the inflation rates at the way they are at the minute.
1: Do you think that the government is in danger of underestimating the resolve of these 300,000 plus workers?
5: Well, I think they have, Greg. At the end of the day, 1.2 billion amongst approximately 400,000 workers. Even the junior infants in my classroom know that that does not add up. At the end of the day, we need proper talks on the ground with the government and intelligent talks. Like, coming out to talk about pay without actually addressing pay is farcical at this stage.
1: Yeah. Okay. Well, listen, thank you very much for joining us. Hopefully the weather doesn't disimprove too much. It's not pleasant out there.
5: It's not ideal, but you know what? That's why strong we feel. We'll be standing on these picket lines until the end of day.
1: All right, look after yourself. That is, and thanks, Izzy, as well. That was just a sample from that one picket line. Thanks to Izzy Bland, our reporter from the newsroom, Anya McGinley, and Seamus Hannah, and Lisa there as well, Lisa O'Donnell, all protesting today at St. Patrick's National School in Lifford. Okay, let us continue our coverage of today's strikes. Adele McGowan, who works in home support, on the picket line in Donegal Town. Thank you so much for your patience, Adele. How are you all down there?
6: You're right. Oh, we're cold.
1: Yeah.
6: It's cold, but we're here, you know. We're here to gain respect for what we believe should happen. Talks haven't taken place, and the rate of inflation, the cost of living, the cost of running your car, putting in your home heating oil, everything has gone up. And our pay agreement expired in June, and there have been no talks before June and no talks since June.
1: Mm. What is being impacted, Adele, from your action today?

0: you're not getting paid enough anyway, even if you got what you wanted to. A lot of people would feel that way. That's the respect with which you're held with.
1: We have a very different, it's a very different calling to be within the health service, because you are dealing with clients and patients that they're most vulnerable in life, and you want to give 10 to them to your best of ability. But if you're struggling at home to provide for your own family, that impacts the way you deliver your service, because you're worrying going into work and you don't want to do that. You want to go into work putting your best self forward.
0: Yeah.
1: Okay. And not worrying about the bills at home. And that's really, you know, what this is about. It's the ordinary wee person that needs to go in and face the bank manager to look for a mortgage, to look for a loan, to look for whatever, that's going to be stood back and told, well, going by your outgoings here, you're not going to have enough to pay for that.
0: Mm.
1: And that's what it's about.
0: Okay. Well, listen, you're getting plenty of support too. I heard the toots on the way past.
1: I suppose that lifts the spirits as well. We have one of our local county councillors here, actually, at the minute, if you would like to speak to him.
0: Yeah, go on ahead. I probably guess which one
1: Jimmy
0: it is.
1: Here, hold on now. You can guess. Okay. We'll just let him speak. Right. Island Radio.
0: Hey, Jimmy. How are you getting on?
2: Not so bad. How's yourself?
0: I'm doing good. I know Adele sprung this on you a little bit, but why did you feel the need to go out and stand with the workers today?
2: Well, I think it's very important that public sector workers get what they need. You know, we've seen, you know, they've been trying to engage with the Minister for ages, and then he came out in the last minute to say he was going to talk to them, you know. But listen, he'd done that so he could go on the television or on the radio to say that he's offered to talk to them, like, you know. So I think public sector workers have the same problems that everybody else have, that the cost of living's put up. And listen, they're entitled to their fair dues. And listen, when, you know, the governments and department won't talk to them, then they have to go out and strike. And I just think they're right to do it, and it's working for them.
0: Yeah, and I think the government's in a tricky position, and I'm saying this not as a journalist, and maybe not as you as a councillor in this case, Jimmy, in that, you know, they were forced to concede to the fuel strikes, and there's a sort of a battle for the minds of the public in this one too. They don't want to sort of blink first, but they don't want to be seen to be weak again.
2: Yeah, well, listen, the fuel strikes were for a different reason, really, you know, but this is about paying conditions, like, you know. It's about fair play for a lot of employees in the state, like, you know. So I think, you know, they have to show that they're willing to go the extra mile to get the things that they deserve and things that they think, you know, mm-hmm. they think they deserve, like, you know. But it's up to the government to come to the table and talk to them. And if the government has come to the table in the last couple of months, there would be no strike today, and you know, and something would come out of it, like, you know. But
0: all right.
2: At the moment, they just can't lie down and let the government walk all over them, you know. So I think they're right to do it, like, you know. And hopefully there'll be talks, and hopefully they'll come to a quick end, you know, the whole striking. But you know, it's up to the government, really.
0: Okay,
2: you know?
0: Councillor Jimmy
2: and,
0: Brogan.
2: I think the public sorry, sector yep. workers, just to say, I think the public sector workers I've showed that they're going to hold hard, like, you know. So I think you people just go.
0: Well, that's it. I wouldn't question their resolve. Okay, thank you very much indeed, and thanks to Adele McGowan, who spoke to us first. Some of your comments coming in. I've no sympathy for the teachers out striking today. They are well paid all year. They should remember they're paid for the whole summer while being off and well paid. If people can survive on public wages, so can teachers. The price of fuel and fuel affects every single person in Ireland, not just teachers. Get back to work and stop being selfish. The one thing I'll say is this controversial. It's great that they're off all summer, but you can't really take holidays when you want to. There's very few discretionary days that you can take time off. And I've seen that in other areas where, you know, people working in certain sectors, they have to take 3 weeks, you know, in manufacturing sometimes, 3 weeks in August, not necessarily when they want to take the time off. So that wouldn't be that appealing to me either. But another caller points out that teachers have 14 weeks off and very short days. We've a small company. If we lost a week, we could be gone. That guy on there talking about the fuel protesters, if by protesting fuel prices came down, it would benefit him as much as anyone else. And by mentioning the protesters, he's just playing into the hands of this government, divide and conquer. That's not referencing Jimmy Brogan. That was an earlier comment. The basic annual salary of a Dáil deputy increased by 2,354. Up to just short of 120,000 between 2025 and 2026. Yes, they are, whether you like it or not, part of the national pay agreement. So whatever they negotiate, they benefit from. If the government ministers can't live on their highly paid

0: salaries without also having to draw down their overinflated expenses in order to get them through their day-to-day living, what do they expect the rest of us taxpayers to live on? Fresh air. Another caller, morning Greg, I fully support the workers on strike. They deserve proper paying conditions. Plenty of free money for lots of people out there coming into this country. Thank you. How could there be money for our own people when we are throwing so much to every nationality on a permanent holiday here and to finance wars in foreign lands? A lot of people not happy with the spend on immigrants and also our foreign aid. Our foreign aid actually went up this year when other countries around Europe, many other countries are actually reducing. The strikes will humiliate Micheál Martin as the media are in Ireland for the EU presidency. The EU media will report that the Taoiseach has no respect and authority and is hated and a despised politician. That comes in from Tony Corrigan in Dublin. Not sure, Tony, if that's... The media can be quite friendly to world leaders and leaders of countries. Over 90,000 FORSA members in Ireland, over 3,000 in Donegal. SIPDU members are getting some sort of payment, possible €60 from strike fund. FORSA don't pay till 3 consecutive days off. Okay, so this must be union supports for strike action. I wasn't aware of that, actually. So there's a strike fund, because often it's framed as if you're on strike, you're not getting paid. This caller suggesting SIPDU get 60 notes a day. FORSA, you don't get any pay until you're off for 3 consecutive days. And they ask, what are we paying the unions for? Government agreed to union calls to talk about pay roughly 30 hours before strike was due to start. That's far too late for a reversal of action. You see, the problem is though, they haven't gone far enough. The unions want pay agreed first. They want the pay to be sorted, and then from there to talk about productivity, hours, holidays, whatever else might be on the table. So the government is saying, listen, we've 1.2 billion on the table. There might be more. Come in, have a chat, we'll talk about everything. We can start with pay, we'll talk about everything and then come with an agreement. But the unions are saying, no, we want an agreement on pay first, whether you agree with that or not. But the caller says, the call from the government, far too late for a reversal of action when parents are already booked time off or sorted alternative childcare arrangements or appointments, cancelled notifications had been sent out. They did it purely to make strikers look unreasonable. Imagine the uproar if public sector workers had only notified the public of disruption the day before it was due to start. Full support to everyone on strike today, they say. That's Aisling, parent of a primary school child with special needs. Greg, there have been no negotiations at all. The government only invited the unions into talk at the beginning of this week. Another, it's all about pay, but these civil servants are very well paid. We are in a cost of living crisis. Give us the figure of pay for these hardworking nurses, teachers, etc. No one ever talks about the actual rate because we all know it's very good. That's what a caller says. I suppose they're in a position to try and improve their situation. Maybe if you're working in a public job, of which is it, Caroline? Is public is the unions and private is us, isn't it? Yeah, that's it. So we're private. Okay, and they're public, right? Okay, sorry, I get confused. They have the power and they see that the government has the money. So, you know, why shouldn't they? If we could organise in the private sector and we could all get together and force all of our employers to give us more money, I'm sure we would do it too. In fact, I know for a fact we would. Let's get a government perspective on all of this. And we'll go now to Deputy Pat the Cope Gallagher. Good morning, Deputy. Thank you very much for your time today.
1: Good morning, Greg.
0: Right, so we have over 300,000 on strike, many out on picket lines. Pat, how did we get to this point in your view?
1: Well, I am surprised that we've got to this point because I think in any situation where there's to be engagement between the unions and the government, that I feel that both sides should have sat down and start negotiating. Officials met over 12 months during the course of 2026 and I believe a couple of times since the last partnership agreement ended. And it's sad to walk around Stephen's Green, Kildare Street, and to this morning and see all of the workers who are in picket lines, whether it be Foreign Affairs, Department of Justice, Department of Agriculture, the Department of Enterprise, people who would much prefer to be at their desk working. And indeed, the first time that I remember that the aisle has been closed. Back in the early 80s, when I came to Dublin first, there were strikes on a fairly regular basis. But of course, around that time, and a man who people may have, younger people may have forgotten, that it was Charlie Haughey who initiated the social partnership, and that there was very beneficial. And over all those years, there weren't many strikes because they met on a basis of every few years and decided on this. But it shouldn't have come to this, and I believe that there is a bit of movement listening to the Minister for Public Expenditure, Jack Chambers, last night, and to the representatives of the unions, that there seems to be a little bit of movement, and hopefully that would avert the strike this day week.
0: The government seems to be firm on it, though, that they believe the unions are putting the cart before the horse, that it's unreasonable to agree pay and then move on and talk about other elements. And I can see the point there, because your bargaining power is compromised to some extent. So do you believe the unions need to cede a bit of ground in relation to that? Are they being unreasonable seeking an agreement on pay and then moving on to other elements of the talks?
1: Well, I can understand the unions and all those members of unions, and we can't dismiss the fact that over 90%, up to 98% of the membership of the unions have taken a decision that they would go out on strike. And it's all because of the cost of living. And of course, we cannot forget the international factors here, and the Middle East and the cost of fuel, which adds to everything. So I would prefer if all of them went in, had a clean sheet, and to start negotiating immediately, to talk about the wage increases, salary increases, and productivity as well. I think it should never have come to this, but we are where we are today, and hopefully good sense would prevail, and the ministers, olive branch, if you could call it that, last night, would result in officials meeting over the next number of days and deciding on a programme going forward that would resolve all of this. Back in 2019 to 2025, there was a partnership agreement that time where the pay growth exceeded inflation substantially again in 2024-26. Now, I do know, and I fully understand mathematics, that the 1.2 billion that was provided in the budget, if that was divided, it would be 2.5% increase, which will not be acceptable. So further funding will have to be secured.
0: Well, that's the problem, though, isn't it? Because the government can't sort of up its own ante, sort of go, right, 1.2, let's see, 2 billion. That's negotiating with itself, isn't it? I mean, the 1.2 is a starting point. Is it not reasonable to expect the unions to go in and accept that that's a starting point and start negotiations from there? There is a war kitty, I presume, the government can dip into, but you don't put all your cards on the table.
1: Of course, I fully endorse that. But the fact that the 1.2, I think it sent out maybe the wrong message that this would be what's available. But I think that more than that will have to be made available. And we saw what happened with the 20 million, something small, going to RTE, and then we said, well, we can reverse that, or it will be reversed when we enter into talks. I do think when they sit down that if further funding is required, that it has to be made available, because all of those 300,000 who are on strike today, they can bring the country to a halt. And if that happens and next week again, or maybe weeks beyond that, foreign industrialists, and indeed those in indigenous industrials, they would lose faith, and we cannot allow that to happen, because the success in Ireland has been the growth in the economy over the last number of years. We can't allow that to happen. Mm-hmm. So I would think, Greg, that today and after today, that good sense will prevail, that always sit down and proceed, and then nothing is agreed until everything is agreed, and I think all accept that, and that can be the
0: catalyst that would resolve this. Yeah, but that's the unions don't seem to want to see that. one final question to you on this. I believe the government was going... I want to go back to the fuel protest briefly. I believe a lot of what the government introduced, it was going to introduce anyway, perhaps not all of it. But the way those disputes were handled, the government lost an awful lot of face. Many people would say, not everyone, but many people would say, and ended up, you know, losing face, but getting to where they probably were going to go anyway. As a backbencher looking on and sort of from within, Pat, are you concerned or would you have concerns of how the government are or may handle this? In other words, we'll end up with agreement as we always do, but could lose even more face in the wider public's eye if it's not handled correctly.
1: Well, I think we have to, that we know from experience over the years that all disagreements will lead to an agreement eventually, but eventually is much too long, even a week is too long. So let's hope that they can, after today, decide on coming together, sitting down, get the officials to meet, or get the minister or ministers to meet, and more than likely it would be the Minister for Public Expenditure, Jack Lawless, and the unions. And I think all have been, if they're reasonable, and I believe all parties are, come together and try and resolve this as quickly as possible. And if further funding is required, then so be it.
0: Okay, thank you very much indeed. That's Deputy Pat the Goat Gallagher with his position in relation to that. Let me get back to the text lines, though, if you don't mind. Why are they striking today, says the listener. They're all very well paid in the first place. The demand is an added burden on the tax system. We must also remember, I think I saw an estimate that today's action could cost upwards of 500 million euro. So, you know, you have 2 days of strike action, that's a billion. This is why strikes, this is why, you know, we live in a democracy and the right to protest is enshrined, because the mathematics, you start looking at the mathematics and it forces the government to the table. Hi Greg, I fully support everyone on the picket line today. It's important to note that the narrative around teachers being paid in the summer is inaccurate. Some are paid for holidays as salary is divided across the 52 weeks of the year. The number of trainee teachers and teachers SNAs without a permanent contract who are teaching during school time and working every weekend, summer, etc., to supplement their wages is unbelievable and putting people off their career. Yeah, I did say that, and I don't know if this text come in after that. It's holidays that they have to take, you know, and I know there's some discretionary days, but a lot of the time it's your holiday pay that's covering much of that time off. I do understand that. I also understand that there are teachers that, you know, can't do additional work because they miss out on Susie grants for the kids and stuff like that as well. So I do understand the nuances of it and try and reflect as best as possible on the programme. This caller says, I fully support the public sector workers taking action today. 460 million euro has been paid to Ukraine. It's time half of it was spent in Ireland on the cost of living crisis. Teachers do not get paid through the summer holidays, but only because they choose to spread their salary over a 12-month period. They voted for this option years ago, and I can assure you teachers, a teacher's day doesn't finish when the school closes. Most teachers spend hours every evening and at weekend doing school stuff. Hi Greg, sorry, but what about the poor people in the country on minimum wage and trying to survive on that in a cost of living crisis? Teachers are on a lot more than that, work a lot less hours in the week and off more than they work during the year. But as I said earlier on, if minimum age workers could come together and strike, they probably could get the minimum wage bumped up 2-3 euro an hour. I don't know, because they could literally grind the nation to a halt. So I suppose because you don't have the capacity to do that, is it fair then to say that it's unfair for those who can improve their lot to do so? I don't know. Just thinking that most of the people on the picket line today have voted for government parties and are out protesting against them now, but come the next general election, they'll vote for them again. Hypocritical or what? We don't know that. I know what you're saying, but most people don't vote. And that's just the facts. Right, I get it, I appreciate it, and we've got more coming up in the next hour. Busy hour, lots of you texting in, lots of you calling in. Thank you very much indeed. Teachers do not have 14 weeks off, nor short days. Teachers have short and long-term plans to do our holidays and evenings off. We do continuous professional development, assessment. Continuous is spelled quite funnily, but anyway, sorry. We do continuous professional development assessment, marking books and copies in the evening. We've so much paperwork with initiatives like Green Schools, Active School, Amber Flag, etc. Anyone who thinks a teacher has an easy job is living in cuckoo land. I couldn't do a teacher's job. That's my position. Obviously, you know, if people text in, we reflect what listeners' views are. I think really, by the way, teachers out there, there's not a pile on you. You'll always get a few people that think teachers have a handy job. But as I say, it's not the general view that's coming in here. But we aim to give everyone's views a decent airing. But as I say, if it's for what it's worth, and it's probably worth very little, I couldn't do a teacher's job, I don't think, even with the time off, just given the nature of the work. There's a lot of people working, getting far less than these workers that we're talking about, says a listener. Government wants, on different issues here, government wants to stop our farmers from growing potatoes now. Do they? I didn't see that. Right, a lot of talk about milk. Now, we never mentioned a particular milk company in all our coverage of milk going sour, but obviously they were listening. And a company called Arrivo contacted us, who produce milk. Hope all is well. I wanted to share the blow statement from Arrivo regarding reports of milk souring before its expiry date. As a note, this was discussed on the show recently. So as I say, we never mentioned Arrivo, but more than happy to read this out on their behalf. And the statement reads as follows. Arrivo is aware that some consumers in the Northwest have bought milk or some of our branded milk that has soured before the end of its shelf life. We sincerely apologise to everyone affected. This falls short of the standards our customers rightly expect from us and that we expect of ourselves. We want to reassure consumers that this is a product spoilage issue, not a food safety issue. As with any milk that is not of a satisfactory standard, we would ask our consumers to revert it to the place of purchase. Our quality and technical teams are carrying out a thorough investigation. We can assure consumers we are giving this our utmost attention and would like to thank you for choosing our brand. Okay, happy enough to read that out on their behalf. Right, let's go now to Jared McLaughlin, who's calling for an Irish, a Republic of Ireland inquiry, I presume, into the OMA bombing. Jared, thank you for joining us. Good morning. Hello, Jared. Hello, Jared. Can you hear me? Right, okay, Jared's not there. So we'll come back to Jared in a moment. I will continue with your comments in the meantime. I met a person dressed in black from head to toe after midnight on the Balliar Road. I know drivers are to look out for pedestrians as they're very vulnerable road users, but I think a little bit of cop-on is needed from people walking in the pitch dark. If wearing high-vis isn't cool, at least a torch would give drivers a chance to see them. I get your point. I don't really think a torch is enough, because in the modern car with the modern lights and a lot of people use the back of their phone. I've seen that, 3 or 4 teenagers walking with the light on the back of the phone. You can barely see them. We were talking about the bridge in Buncrana. As someone who drives a truck over and back that bridge every day, a steel bridge on the other side is the answer. Yeah, indeed. Okay, let us go to Jared McLaughlin. Good morning, Jared. Sorry about that. We couldn't quite get through to you. How are you keeping?
2: All good, Greg. All good. How are you?
0: I'm good. Now, why do you believe we need an Irish inquiry into the OMA bombing? Why now?
2: I think, Greg, to be honest, when you look at it, you know, the bomb itself was made in the Republic. It was transported through the Republic. And now we know that a warning was received in the Republic, in our own county, in Donegal. So I think now, especially now, when the evidence has come out, that we need an inquiry, really.
0: Mm. An interesting development, wasn't it, that a warning, what appears to be a warning, was received by Finnair Camp the day before. I mean, again, that requires extra scrutiny, doesn't it?
2: Yeah, it absolutely does. It's really, really interesting because as far as I am aware, and I mean, as far as the inquiry heard during the week, the RUC didn't receive that information until the 17th. So why, you know, the question for the families here is why did they not receive that information until 2 days after the bomb? You know, when that warning is made and and people are told that something bad is going to happen in Oma. Oma apparently was used 3 times in the warning. They kept saying Oma, Oma, Oma. So it was very clear that something very bad was going to happen. So why was that information not passed on? Like that, these are questions that the families need to know. They need to get answers daily.
0: And even Ireland, the Republic of Ireland's participation in this, I mean, there is some evidence being given, but the way in which it's being done is peculiar. It's pre-recorded, isn't it? And then submitted to the inquiry rather than saying, look, I want to interview Jared McLaughlin, Garda Jared McLaughlin. He might have information. And then you land in and are questioned in the inquiry. So there is some cooperation from the Republic, but it's done, considering we are an island, it's being done in a peculiar, not fully transparent way that allows for cross-examination or challenge, for an example.
2: It's not, Greg, to be totally honest, it's not good enough. It's not good enough from the Irish government. I contacted Jim O'Callaghan last year through a parliamentary question from Pádraig McLaughlin. I have to hand it to Pádraig McLaughlin. He'd done that for me. And he came back to say that the inquiry in the north was basically going to be suffice. That's not good enough. Like, that's not good enough. Not when we know that the bomb was made here, the bomb was transported through the Republic, the warrant now was made in the Republic and our own county in Donegal. It's not good enough that the Irish government can stand back and say that the inquiry in the UK or the inquiry in the north is good enough. That's not enough. Like. Mm.
0: I should point out to listeners, Oran Doherty was your first cousin, Shane McLaughlin, a friend, and Emmett was also seriously injured, as was Ronan, another friend of yours. So this is something that you feel very, very personally. And I think it's very important that we don't, and we see it already, you know, we don't allow the passage of time to sort of be a barrier to getting answers. And I'm thinking of the people in Chrysler as well. You know, they're seeing firsthand how this unfolds in a shorter timeline. 4 years in, no answers. Government saying, well, we'll get answers here, and maybe if the answers aren't there, we'll look here. You know, it's kind of interesting, I think, that we're seeing another example of the challenge to simply get answers and to find out what went on, who did or didn't do what, what can be learned.
2: Yeah, no, I totally agree. You see, we have never, like, the Oma families have never actually got justice for what happened that day. And to be totally honest, unfortunately, I don't think justice will ever be served. You know, some of the people involved in the bomb have since died. Some of them are still walking the streets, which makes me physically sick, and I know rightly it makes the rest of the family sick as well. But if that has passed, and unfortunately it looks like it's passed, at the very, very least, the families deserve answers to what happened. Like, the people responsible are the people responsible, and that will never, ever change. But if there are things that have gone on in the background, and if there are answers that are required, and there clearly are some very important answers that we need answers to, very important questions that need answered. There's, like, why would the Irish government stand in the way of that? Like, unless they've got something to hide themselves, I just can't understand it at all.
0: Well, I can't. I think we sort of need to look introspectively. Like, I remember hearing comments from government in relation to the very sad death of Corporal Sean Rooney, you know, with very strong Donegal connections, who died in the Middle East, calling for expedience in justice, full transparency, the UN to release this, that and done. Yet in our own country, there's a very strong sense that there are, you know, very powerful details about an incident on this island that the Gardaí or the government or whomever has. So we're calling on others to do what we're not doing ourselves, is the point I'm trying to make. And there's so many connections to this story in my analogy with our own county, Jared.
2: Yeah, 100%. Like, if it is the case, Greg, that it was known that something bad was going to happen in Oma on the 15th of August, and the guards and the RUC could possibly have worked together to stop it. You know, in the warning itself, it was reported that they needed to look at the back roads and make sure that the back that these car, a car wasn't going through with explosives and these kind of things. These are questions that need answered. Like, why was more not done? Could this have been prevented? You know, I've got an auntie who for 28 years has gone through complete hell because of this. There's others in Buncrana, there's others, there's Spanish visitors that we lost. There's people in Oma. There's 29 innocent people murdered, two unborn twins. These families need answers. They need to know, could the authorities have come together? Could the authorities have done more in order to stop what was the most horrific of all explosions and everything?
0: I think they need to be assured that information is not being withheld to either protect the state or individuals. And that's the problem, because you're asking, effectively, you're worried, are you asking turkeys to vote for Christmas?
2: Well, if that's happening, it's disgusting anyway. You know, and for people to stand in the way, I think Micheál Martin now needs to stand up and be counted. And like, this new evidence coming to light during the week, they say that the warning had been received in Donegal, in the Republic. Surely that's enough now to go, right, we need to help out here. We need to hold the inquiry. It was 28 years ago. It was nothing to do with Micheál Martin or Jim O'Callaghan or anybody else. Bertie Herman was leading the country at that time. Hold the inquiry and hold people to account. If people made mistakes, so be it. But the families deserve to know why these mistakes were made, how these mistakes were made, and could this have been prevented?
0: I don't think they're very challenging questions either, are they? I mean, that's kind of your basic justice stroke accountability stuff.
2: Well, they're not very challenging. And as I say already, like, in terms of criminal justice, that's not going to happen. The time has passed and too much has gone on. But in terms of actually getting answers to the questions, and as you say, they're not really real challenging questions. Give the families the answers they deserve, and at least give them some sort of an opportunity to move on. Now, they will never properly ever move on from it. 28 years have passed. It doesn't matter. You never move on, but at least give them some sort of comfort with these answers.
0: Okay. Jared, thanks very much for that. I appreciate it. That's Jared McLaughlin. He's calling for a Republic of Ireland inquiry into the Omagh bombing. Jared lost his cousin, Oren Shane, a good friend of his, Emmett, his brother, seriously injured. And Ronan McGrory, also another friend of Jared, was caught up in that as well. Right. And again, as I say, you know, I don't think it's controversial. We just need to practice what we preach. We call on other states, other organizations, other governments, you know, for justice and answers and transparency. And we have to make sure that we are being, you know, fully compliant with those requests ourselves. I don't think it's an unreasonable position. Okay, we go now to Councillor Liam Brazil, Mayor of Waterford City and County. Our condolences from everyone here in the Northwest, Liam, to the people of Waterford, and particularly the families and friends in the communities most directly affected by this awful, awful tragedy.
3: Yeah, good morning to you and to all your listeners there. Yeah, look, we are all numbed and devastated and heartbroken by the tragedy that took Waterford in Birchwood yesterday morning there. Like, it's the saddest thing that happened in Waterford for an awful long time there, and where four people have been taken, lives have been taken, and there are two more young children in Cumberland Hospital in Dublin there, and they're in life support machines as well. And look, at only hoping and praying that these two young children will make a full recovery, because we are all heartbroken here in Waterford over this, because this is something that we wouldn't be used to down here in Waterford City and County. And look, at all I can say is my thoughts and sympathy and prayers are with the family and loved ones of those who lost their lives so needlessly and tragically. We have to think of the two young children and say a prayer for them. And like this is something that is unreal to us down here in Waterford, and we are numbed on one, like, you know. And like, I would hope that people will support the Gaelic Síochána there. They're going to do a house to house calling there, and hopefully something will come out of the Gaelic there. And please, all the best is people to give the Gaelic any information that they have.
0: I certainly wouldn't engage in speculation or ask you to, Liam, but what we do know is that they had been and had spoken publicly, the parents, before. They had been targeted before, cars covered in paint, etc. So, you know, the warning signs were there. We have to make sure if there's any lessons to be learned, that they are learned.
3: I know, I'm sure all these stories come out when you have a tragedy, you know what I mean? Like, and today, like, we're dealing with that tragedy in Waterford, what happened there yesterday morning there. And look, there is rumours of things happened there in the past to this family. This man and woman and their four children, they were very quiet people and nice people and good living people there. And look at their neighbours and friends there, and the wider community will need each other during this extremely difficult time. And I would encourage